0: And from the Belgian team, astonished is the word they used. Mayor Zoran Mamdani is telling New Yorkers to expect possible heavy flooding throughout the city tomorrow when another round of heavy storms moves in around dawn. Flash flooding is happening now across Pennsylvania into Binghamton, New York. Hundreds of thousands still have no power. The heat that the storms broke killed a lot of people, 25 just in New Jersey since Thursday, says Governor Mikey Sherrill. Most had no air conditioning. Many were old, but many were young, some in their 30s. Ukraine President Zelensky says intelligence indicates Russia is preparing a new massive strike, telling his people to be alert. ABC's Marcus Moore at the Foreign Desk says Ukraine has been more than holding its own.
1: The warring sides continue with expansive strikes. Ukraine has managed to successfully hit targets deep inside Russian territory and has employed drones on the front line. And while Russia is feeling the pressure on the battlefield with significant losses and a fuel shortage, Moscow is maintaining its heavy assault on Ukraine. And it comes just as the NATO summit is set to begin in Ankara, where President Trump is expected to meet with President Zelensky. Marcus Moore, ABC News, London.
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0: West Virginia Governor Patrick Morrisey now declaring a state of emergency for Wood County, where a massive warehouse fire is blackening the sky over Parkersburg and beyond. Air quality monitors are not indicating a need to evacuate. A tax hike targeting the rich to help working families pay for child care is under attack in the state of Washington. A petition to repeal it, led by conservative activist Brian Haywood, who told ABC News Radio.
4: The very hint of the tax has led to a massive exodus, well, when I say massive, a very large exodus of people with the income and the ability to just make the move now.
0: He says they're going to Idaho, Montana, Wyoming. His petition to repeal the millionaire's tax is okay by Joe Fitzgibbon, the Democratic State House Majority Leader. He says debate is a good thing. ABC's Jonathan Carl went to Mount Rushmore to hear her secrets.
5: One little known fact about Rushmore, Jefferson's face was originally carved on the other side of Washington, but concerns about the structural integrity of the rock on that side scuttled the plans, and the original Jefferson was blasted away. And just behind those massive heads, another Rushmore secret, a tunnel into the solid granite behind. It was supposed to hold the nation's founding documents, but in 1939, Congress pulled the plug on the project, saying the only work to be done was to be on the faces of Mount Rushmore.
0: I'm Wayne Cabot, ABC News.
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17: My good friend Stacy Pottinger in studio with me to help kick off the week. And she's here for a good reason, because VAC has several summertime programs underway, one getting ready to start here. And we'll talk about that, obviously. And there have been developments with the Opportunity Campus making some headlines here recently. So a lot of different avenues we can take. But first, I want to say good morning to Stacy. How you doing?
18: I'm doing great.
17: It's been so long since I've seen you.
18: I know. We have not been on the radio together in quite a while.
17: It has been a bit. So Stacy and I go back. Obviously, she had previously been involved with Ragtag Cinema, and she and I used to do the reviews together on BXR on
18: and
17: Friday mornings.
18: I used to
17: mornings.
18: Study a lot just because I wanted to keep up with you.
17: That's hilarious, because it was. I feel like it's a two-way street there, but we had a lot of fun reviewing movies together.
18: Did.
17: And I adore you, and I know that that was a gig that was kind of tough, I think, maybe to walk away from there, because you had some good times in being involved with that.
18: Yeah.
17: But boy, did you end up going to a very interesting position, and I really think it's right up your alley.
18: Yeah, it's really fun.
17: Have you been enjoying being?
18: Yeah, it's been about 3 years almost to the
17: team. I can't believe that.
18: I know, right?
17: 3 years.
18: That means it was 6 years ago that I was working at started working at Ragtag. What the heck?
19: Time flies. Yeah. What is your official title with VAC?
18: Chief Development Officer.
19: And under that role, what are your primary responsibilities?
18: I'm mostly a fundraiser.
19: You are. So that was like the smart hire there.
18: I like to talk with people, meet with people, and talk about VAC. That's basically what I do.
19: Well, they got the right person to do that with. And I think the note we'll start off on this morning, because I don't know if you noticed.
18: It's hot.
19: Yeah. It got hot.
18: We got lucky in the month of June was just really not did. That big a deal.
19: It wasn't.
18: And then all of a sudden it is miserable.
19: And it's going to stay that way through the weekend. And so a lot of people are going to try to find ways to combat the heat.
18: Yeah.
19: It's always nice to have a big old box fan in the house. I need one just so I can fall asleep at night.
18: I hear that from a lot of people.
19: I really do. I got white noise. I really do. So, but I love this program. And why don't you go through the highlights of what it is exactly? What's the process?
18: Yeah, this is a couple things. It's the easiest program we have, and it's one of the best. I think it's one of the most important, because I think it can be life altering, yeah. or it can save a life.
19: Yeah.
18: So basically, people who meet the criteria, which we have two, you have to live in Boone County, and then you have to live within 200% of the federal poverty guidelines, which we have listed on the website. It varies by size of family,
19: right,
18: and whatnot. But you meet those two criteria, come on in, you can get a box fan. You can't get one every year. I believe it's every other year that you can get one. And if you live in certain group home situations, it's not you're not eligible because gosh, I used to have a great explanation for that, but it
19: it's
18: just
19: Monday
18: left my
19: morning.
18: It just it is early on a Monday morning. It just left my head. But because you do pay rent, but you do it's a shared room space and things like that. So just call our number 573-874-2273 and see if you qualify, or just come by the lobby at 1300 Bowling Street and see if you qualify, and then grab a fan.
19: I feel like it's one of the programs you do each year that is, you know, clearly the most, there's a lot of interest in it.
18: Yeah.
19: You know, one of the most successful.
18: Well, it's interesting. This year we have given out 268 fans so far, and about 198 last year to this date.
19: So a lot more than last year.
18: We are way ahead of where we were last year. And I think part of that is due to the generosity of your listeners and our donors, because we were able to bring in a lot of money last year, which meant we were able to fully fund the program and start this year off with fans.
19: This is one of the benefits of making donations, mm-hmm. is that you're fully stocked and you're able to take care of more people as a result.
18: Yeah.
19: Is there still availability when it comes to the box fans?
18: Yeah, we just keep ordering them. So now normally we say we give out 400 a year. I believe we're going to beat that this year. The only reason we can beat that is because donors, like the people who are listening right now, because people can continue to donate, we will be able to continue to fund the program beyond the 400 fans if we need to. Normally we would have to just say once we got to 400, you know, that's it.
19: We're
18: just in the hottest part of the summer,
19: you don't want to do that then. So
18: but you imagine, were you out in the heat at all yesterday, or did you stay on your couch?
19: I was in for most of Sunday.
18: Yeah.
19: I should take that back. First half of the day I'm up. I'm going to church north of here. We did go out to eat yesterday, so there was traveling, but I guarantee you the AC was cranked in the car.
18: We went out and had to do a little walk, just a little walking. We didn't go for a hike or anything, but just a little walking, and our AC in the car wasn't working that great. And I just thought, imagine if I was in a house.
19: Yeah. Yeah.
18: With this heat and this humidity.
19: Yes.
18: You know, and nothing. So 75% of heat-related deaths happen in the home.
19: Yes. Scary.
18: Just think about that.
19: So I think this is a good time to segue into ways that our listeners can make a donation and can support VAC. Is there a way to do so maybe on the website?
18: Yep. On the website, you can go to vacmo.org. You can go to Resource Center and then Seasonal Programs, the Fan Program, and donate on that page. You can go to, you can send a check to VAC at 1300 Bowling Street.
19: Okay.
18: And just write fan program in the memo or fans in the memo line. You could bring a check by 1300 Bowling Street, or you can bring fans by. We can use gently used fans. You can also, if you didn't want to bring them by Bowling Street, where our office is located, you can bring them to Lowe's. There's a big box right in the entryway.
19: You said Lowe's. That's going to be my next question. Who is this in collaboration with? Who are we getting the fans from?
18: Yeah, with Lowe's. They give us a pretty sweet deal. And you can drop things off there, too. It's really nice that they provide that space for us.
19: Your office there in the 1300 block of Bowling Street, what are the office hours?
18: Yeah, it's 9 till noon or 1 to 4.
19: Okay.
18: And, if you came between noon and 1, we'd let you bring the fans in.
19: Any other details about the Summer Fan Program that we haven't mentioned yet?
18: Did I hammer home how important it is?
19: Yeah. Well, that's good. We'll reiterate
18: it's
19: that.
18: It's easy and important. It's just bring a fan, give a fan. It's so simple. Save a life.
19: Again,
18: I say one fan, $25 can save a life.
19: $25 donation gets a fan.
18: Yeah.
19: Is that what it equates to?
18: Yeah.
19: Okay. So then I'm understanding the math on this here. So
18: yeah.
19: A $50 donation. This is simple math.
18: Simple
19: that gets
18: math.
19: Two fans, right?
18: Fans, yeah.
19: I think I see how this is going.
18: Yeah.
19: If you spend $100, donate $100.
18: Four fans.
19: You know what? That maths.
18: It maths right out.
19: That maths right up. So again, the website is vacmo.org for more information about all their programs, but we're kind of putting the focus right now on the Summer Fan Program, but that's not the only summer-oriented program
18: right.
19: They've got coming. There's one on the way.
18: Yeah, the back-to-school program starts up on July. What's it start up on? July 19th?
19: That is 13th.
18: July 13th. That was a week late. So that starts on July 13th, and kids and families will be able to come into the office and pick up a backpack full of supplies. So right now we're taking donations to be able to kick that off right. We order thousands of dollars worth of supplies to stock about 800 backpacks. And there are a lot of back-to-school programs in the city that you can take advantage of. We think ours is the largest as far as quantity of backpacks given out.
19: Uh-huh.
18: And we used to do it on a one-day event type of thing.
19: Demand's grown.
18: But demand has grown, and we tried it 1 year doing it over a couple of months, and that seemed to really work well.
19: Yeah, fully stocked backpacks. What would that include?
18: Yeah, so there's like a notebook, pens, crayons, scissors. It changes for the upper grades. There's different things in there for the upper grades, but I can't remember. I didn't uncover a backpack before I came in this morning to refresh my memory on those.
19: Let me give you the donation points here. They've got listed on the website, everybody. For $15, that will get a student a fully equipped backpack. And again, it's that math there. If you want to take care of two students for day one, $30 would be the donation there. And you can just kind of figure that on up. $75 will square away five students, help prepare them for a successful school year. And then $150, Stacey. I like how you word this. That will take care of half of a classroom.
18: Yeah.
19: That's a nice way to word it there.
18: Right.
19: So, again, you can make a donation for this specific program at the same location, vacmo.org. And,
18: just put backpacks in the memo line.
19: Yes.
18: If you choose to do a check, but you can give online on that backpacks page.
19: All right. So I love both these programs.
18: Yeah.
19: Again, if anybody has additional questions, is there outside of the website, is there a phone number we want to pass along?
18: Yeah, you can call 874-2273, extension 214, or option 3.
19: Tell me about the opening of the VAC Opportunity Campus.
18: Oh,
19: gosh. I mean, that's only making headlines every other day.
18: It's so exciting that it's finally happening. We've got the New Day Columbia, which used to be Turning Point, which is programming for unhoused our friends. And that is opening this week. So they started moving in on Friday. So they started moving in. They'll be opening their doors this week. And then, so they're a renter. They lease the space. So I don't know exactly what their programming entails. I do know that it's daytime programming. And then Loaves and Fishes will move in. They're also leasers of the space. They'll move into the commercial kitchen on next Monday.
19: Okay.
18: And then the following Monday, we'll move into the shelter and open that up.
19: Stacy, it's good seeing you.
18: Oh, it's great to
19: see
18: you.
19: I mean, I see you on Friday mornings because you still get together with Mo across the hallway. But it's nice to talk to you on air again.
18: And yeah.
19: Anything you've got on the horizon, reach out and we'll have you back on.
18: Sounds good.
19: All right. Stacy Pottinger, everybody, with VAC, my guest on this Monday morning. To make sure you know about their summer programs, get more details by going to their website, vacmo.org.
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8: I'm feeling lucky to have my college-age kids home with me for a few weeks this summer. And one of the things I know we're going to be talking about, AI. I've started to use it more often at the hospital to get fresh takes on patient problems that I'm trying to solve. And for my girls, well, I know that they are navigating college now with these new powerful tools. Something, frankly, that you and I couldn't have even imagined when we were in school. But while it may be tempting to outsource your studying and your work to these large language models, I beg you not to. And that's because AI chatbots tend to reproduce what researchers call weird viewpoints. That's an acronym: Western, Educated, Industrialized, Rich, and Democratic. Look, AI isn't going away, and admittedly, it can be a really powerful tool, but you don't want it doing your thinking for you. I'm Dr. Sanjay Gupta, helping you live a better life.
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11: July 2nd, 1991, Guns N' Roses took the stage. And at this time, you might remember that a lot of bands were very touchy about people taking unauthorized pictures of them. And that was certainly true with Guns N' Roses. And after the reports vary, but we'll hear from somebody directly involved here in a minute. But the reports, at least in the Post-Dispatch from the time, say that around 25 to 30 minutes into the show, at lead singer Axl Rose became enraged when a fan used a disposable camera during the song Rocket Queen. Despite venue rules prohibiting photography, and Rose had already demanded the fan be removed. When security failed to act, he leapt into the crowd, seized the camera, and went at the fan and security personnel. That is where we pick up this particular incident right here. And Axl Rose is just getting back up on the stage after confronting the fan and security. Well, here we go.
27: Security, I'm going home.
11: And that was him throwing the mic very hard into the floor. After a few minutes, and you might even hear it here, somebody comes out to the mic, the crowd is getting restless, and says, the show is over. And then things start to happen. Now, among that screaming crowd, and you will hear as we go along here, bumps and crashes, that is actually projectiles and all kinds of stuff being launched at the stage. This video comes from the stage. Our very own David Gaines. And David, I just discovered this video last week, And I knew about the riot, the Riverport riot.
2: I have told you this story in great detail many times.
11: No.
2: I have too.
11: No, you had told me the story, but
2: I told you in the exact detail.
11: Great detail until last week.
2: That is not true.
11: I dispute you.
2: We can go back to the audio from this show, the prior times I've talked about this.
11: But last week,
2: that's just because you've forgotten. It's been long enough.
11: When I started showing you this video, it was almost like you went back in time and you were there once again. And in fact, you thought you might show up on the video.
2: I will say, you called me in there. You found this video.
11: I'd never seen it before.
2: I'd never watched it. And you started playing it. And as sitting there with you as we were watching it, the whole thing's about a half hour video. And that's not even really the entirety of the whole event.
11: Because they got the heck out of there.
2: Yeah. But you know, you made the joke, but it wasn't too far from the truth. I started to have, like, almost PTSD from the whole thing.
11: And to me, you started to go into it in more finite detail than I'd ever heard from you before. To my point, when I started watching this video, everybody, I had heard all about the riot before and from David, and also from previous co-host of this show, Scott Baker, who was there that night.
2: A much more intelligent man than I.
11: Scott left a little earlier than you did, we're about to find out. But now, see, as you hear all this stuff, I had never seen video of this before. And when I watched this video, I was shocked because it was super violent. The crowd was absolutely wild.
2: They were. And it validated the stories I had told you about it.
11: Almost
2: every detail was like, you're like, here's what you were talking about here as we were watching it.
11: And yeah.
2: It was very close to my memory. You know, such as it is.
11: So you get to the show.
2: Keep in mind, this is 1991.
11: It's 1991, everybody.
2: At that time, everybody, you know, other than maybe like your classic bands like, you know, Paul McCartney and the Stones, who could still fill stadiums at that point, your biggest band on the planet.
11: Absolutely.
2: It was either Metallica or Guns N' Roses in 1991. They were both multi-platinum.
11: Yep.
2: Huge success that year, and GNR were just at the peak of their career.
11: Yep. Yeah.
2: They had Appetite for Destruction was a huge album, obviously, and this was the tour for their follow-up, the Use Your Illusion album. So it was two albums they released simultaneously, and so a lot of new material to play, and they had the number one and number two albums on the Billboard charts as they were coming through Missouri.
11: Right.
2: So everybody was interested
11: in
2: this tour.
11: In a new Riverport, right?
2: Brand new Riverport. And the opening act was Skid Row, who had a number one album themselves that year.
11: What a show.
2: So a lot of interest in the show. Packed, sold out crowd. And I would dispute one thing about the article. I do feel like they played beyond a half hour.
11: Yeah,
2: I think it was like nine songs they got to. I believe.
11: That's what it says here, but yeah.
2: But nonetheless, during my favorite GNR song, Rocket Queen.
11: Great song.
2: What you just played and what you just described happened.
11: Yep.
2: He had kind of indicated to somebody with security that there was somebody on the front row he was pointing at that was upsetting him. And so he's trying to get security to deal with that, whatever it was. Mm-hmm. Well, it turned out to be somebody was just taking a picture of him.
11: Yep.
2: But he didn't like that. And they're into the song, and he looks back, and he sees the guy. And next thing all of us know is Axl Rose leaps off the stage feet first so he can kick this guy in the face.
11: Yep, nice.
2: Yeah, that's the man. That's Axl Rose
11: lovely,
2: in a nutshell.
11: Treating his fans well.
2: Yeah, and he does that. And then security gets involved, and as he's being pulled away, he gets a couple other shots in on this guy, and then climbs back on stage, and then that audio you just played of him saying, thanks to your security, I'm gone, and then the feedback, and then you have 18,000-plus people there, kind of like looking at each other like, what's going on?
11: Yeah.
2: And I remember Slash, the guitarist, looking at the crowd, and looking at Axl as he's walking off the stage, and he kind of just looks at us and shrugs, and he's like, I guess the show's over, everybody. And he takes off.
11: Yeah.
2: And, you know, leaving the band out there, not playing anything at the time and trying to figure out what to do, they all leave, and then we're waiting for them to come back. And that's when the employee there at the venue informs everybody that, you know what, we know you live paycheck to paycheck, everybody. And we know you paid what you could to come to this show, but it's already over. No refunds, blah, blah, blah. And that angered so many people. And it started as this kind of slow build. Like, people started throwing things at the stage in, like, anger.
11: And then it gets a lot worse.
2: It gets a lot worse.
11: So where were you at Riverport, now Hollywood Casino, for this show?
2: I would have been on the very front of the lawn.
11: Got it, the very back
2: of maybe the seats. Yeah. But I feel like we were in the front of the lawn.
11: So at this point, you can hear, this is fairly soon after they've said the show's over, right? This is the crowd. And you can tell agitated does not begin to describe it. And the hose comes out, David.
2: What's being thrown are like
11: stuff,
2: could uproot.
11: So much stuff coming in there.
2: You know, I'm trying to do this in order of memory here, but what starts to be destroyed initially, other than what's being thrown on the stage, is the shrubbery. They start uprooting all the brand new, this place had just opened.
11: Yeah.
2: It just opened.
11: Yeah.
2: And so they start throwing shrubbery up on the stage. Next thing you know, they're uprooting these chairs that are anchored into the concrete.
11: They're kicking them down and tearing them apart, right?
2: And they're throwing chairs up on the stage.
11: That's heavy artillery coming in, and you hear it later in this.
2: And if you people picture this, you know, the side of the stage, they still have newer ones now.
11: Yeah.
2: But they had this first time they had video screens on stage left and stage right, was at Riverport, that I can recall in terms of the St. Louis area. And I watched people, the big cables that hang from the video screens.
11: Yeah.
2: I see guys trying to climb up those and try to pull the video screens down. They end up doing that.
11: Yeah. And where are the cops then at this point, right? Because the cops came out at one point, then they retreated, right? Because they were not popular up there.
2: They were not. It was security initially. And the security comes out in force. They have a water hose.
11: Yeah.
2: And they're utilizing that to keep people from climbing up on the stage. Understandably, I look back on this now, and I could see how all this fell into place. But, you know, they were terrified. They're trying to keep the stage from being destroyed.
11: They were trying.
2: And they were trying. And so they use that water hose to keep kids off the stage. Then what I want to say was, SWAT members showed up. It was police and riot gear, complete with your clear shields
11: and
2: your batons.
11: Yeah, you see that in the video.
2: And they line across the entire stage in a line.
11: Yep.
2: And they stand there kind of just in force, like they're not going to allow anybody up. And they just stand there. Well, people continue to throw things at them, and kids continue to climb on the stage or try to. And I feel, my friend, the moment where it all got especially ugly, where it really turned like, okay, now it's fully on going to be a riot.
11: Yep.
2: This is per my memory. It was hard to see from the footage that you and I rewatched.
11: Yep.
2: A kid had managed to get a little bit further onto the stage, and one of the officers broke ranks and went up to him and started to hit him with the club.
11: You do see that, I think, on the video, David. One officer disappears with it, and then another guy goes in and pulls him back. And I think that's the moment you're talking about.
2: And again, per my memory, even those who were just observing and not taking part, and
11: then
2: just
11: kicked off.
2: All of a sudden, the mood really goes dark, because you just watched a kid get hit, and everybody starts booing. And the attitude's not, this is fun or this is wild. The attitude is, you know, to heck with these guys.
11: Well,
2: and then it's on.
11: This is where you can start to hear, you can hear all that stuff.
2: You can hear the stuff hitting the stage.
11: Yeah.
2: So the kids wrestle.
11: Yeah.
2: This literally happens. They wrestle the water hose away from the security and law enforcement, and they turn it on them. And do that for a few moments until I think they just, you know, basically everybody up on stage says, to heck with this, you know, run riot, go, you know, and they walk to the side of the stage, and then everybody started running up to the stage and running on it. And as I told you, I'm standing there with my good friend I've known since third grade.
11: Yes.
2: And we start observing people walking away from the stage, heading back to the parking lot. And they're carrying guitar cases.
11: Mm-hmm.
2: They're carrying cymbals. And I turned to Chase. I'm like, They're looting the band's equipment from backstage.
11: So now at this point, my old co-host Scott Baker decides this has turned really ugly. Helicopter's
2: there. You're right.
11: He's like, we're leaving. So Scott got out of there. What did you do, David?
2: It was three of us. Yeah? We had the Scott of the group, I guess I should say, the smart one, who's saying, we need to get out of here.
11: And what did you two do?
2: Jason and I were like, man, let's go up on Guns N' Roses stage. That was the Einstein decision that I thought I would make there with my lifelong friend. Let's go run around the stage and the ramp that Axl used during the show, and let's get up there. Maybe we'll find some kind of cool souvenir. People are leaving with complete guitars. So I get up on stage, and it's not like they stop throwing things. And I get up on to the ramp, goes behind the drum set. I'm standing behind the drum set. And I look backstage, and there's a stairwell that goes down. Mm-hmm. And I see people opening up boxes with cymbals and equipment, and they're just looting. So I'm working my way down the steps, and I'm on the final step. And I thought somebody hit me on the head with, a club or something.
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18: I don't know about you, but my social media feeds are flooded with lotions and potions and gadgets, all promising to unlock different components of longevity. But if you log off, take a step back from all the hype, you'll find that the actual keys to a longer, healthier life are hiding in plain sight. There are four of them. Number one, nutrition. The Mediterranean diet really is the gold standard. Number two, exercise. You should be getting 150 minutes of moderate intensity exercise or 75 minutes of vigorous intensity exercise every week, plus strength training and stretching. Number three, sleep. Sleep is when your body and your brain repair themselves. You should be getting 7 to 9 hours a night. And finally, number four often gets forgotten, socialization. It's not a bonus. It's a necessity for a healthy life, finding a sense of community, purpose, and belonging. I'm Dr. Sanjay Gupta, helping you live a better life.
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2: 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And that's coming up here at the end of August. Time to check in with Jamie Clevenger. That's what that means to me. That's what that adds up to. And so we've got Jamie on the program on this Monday morning. Good morning, my friend.
10: Good morning to you. So good to hear your voice.
2: It's good to hear yours. And I appreciate you finding the time on this Monday. We're still a ways away from the event itself, and we'll get into that specifically. But let's go ahead and back up just a bit here. The exact dates and times for the event this year.
10: Yes, it's August the 29th on Saturday from 10 to 6, and then on Sunday, August 30th from 11 to 4.
2: All right, and where is the venue this go around?
10: Yeah, we are so excited to be back at the Columbia Mall this year. We had a great home show 2 years ago and went to the old fairgrounds for a year, but we are super excited to be back at the mall.
2: I thought the mall was a good setting for it and really made for a nice turnout a couple of years ago.
10: It absolutely did, yes. And it is the weekend after school starts, so it's a great week. It's a great time to just get the kids out to do something in the daytime without overloading them when they just went back to school. It's a great event for our community as well.
2: Well, we will reiterate what it's all about, but at this point of the calendar here, what's keeping you busy, Jamie? Are you still, have you filled all the booths for the event this go around?
10: We do have some booths available still. We're very fortunate that the mall is such a great venue that we have plenty of space for everyone. We're expecting some nonprofits. We're expecting home improvement. We're expecting just about anything for anyone that lives in a home, which is all of us.
2: All right. So if there is maybe a business owner tuning in right now or an exhibitor that would be interested, what's the process for them to be involved with the home show this year?
10: Sure, they can go online to ColumbiaHBA.com and navigate to the events tab and go to the home show. And there's opportunities for sponsors and exhibitors to sign up there. It's a great way to get your business name out and get a presence in the community. You get the advantage of all the marketing that we do as well for the home show, and people are coming to see what you have.
2: Remind the listeners just how much interest you have in this event each year. How many businesses typically are involved? How many booths do you typically have filled?
10: Yeah, we usually will have about 75 as an average, and it's usually 60 to 100 depending on the year and the date. This is a really popular time to have the show because of when it is as well.
2: Yeah, you get into the summer months and people are thinking about maybe remodeling or redecorating their homes, that kind of thing. So for the uninitiated that maybe will go and check out the event for the first time this year, what are some of the things they would come across?
10: Well, we have a new builder in town that they've been a remodeler for many years, but are stepping into that new build time in their lives, if you will. So it's a great time to meet a new builder. There'll be anything for your home you need, new roofs, concrete work, just about anything for inside the home. We have some interior design folks, some flooring folks, and landscaping. So it's just pretty much anything for your home that you might need.
2: Admission is free, or is it still free? Let me ask that.
10: It's always free. We are so excited to invite the public out for sure.
2: Is that, a couple here in recent years, I remember you had the beer garden that was set up. I think McAdoodles was involved in that. You doing something along those lines this go around? Be hard to do, I would think, with the mall.
10: It is not. We do have a couple treat of exhibitors that are planning to come.
2: Yeah.
10: And absolutely, if there's a vendor that would like to serve alcohol, that is allowed. If the processing is the biggest process is with the city to make sure that works. But the mall is very accommodating, and their goal is for everyone to have fun too.
2: Well, let's say I'm going to the event this go around, Jamie. At what entrance do I look for at the mall to kind of come in and check it all out?
10: Well, you can come in any entrance, really,
2: yeah.
10: And there'll be signage everywhere. Yeah, for sure. So Brent, come in after your run at the stores and just take a look around,
2: so
10: no
2: it's
10: matter what your reason for being at the mall.
2: It's throughout the entire mall. It's not just on one side of it.
10: It could be on one side of it. It depends on how many booths we fill. So.
2: Okay, fair enough.
10: We'd love for it to be on every side. That would be just fine.
2: Do you have kids' activities, that kind of thing, this go around?
10: Yeah, a lot of times our exhibitors will focus on the kids as well. And it's just fun for kids, too, to walk around and pick up the little fun things like stress balls and pens. Kids love to do that as well.
2: And it's not just things like inside the home and appliances, but maybe you're looking at that big landscaping project. You would
10: Absolutely.
2: Find plenty of industry experts to talk about that kind of thing with.
10: Yeah, it great for questions. Even if you just have a question, I mean, my backyard sometimes is holding water. There's folks there to answer questions about anything that you need.
2: Who are the sponsors for the event this go around?
10: We have several sponsors, and I should have them at hand. I'm so sorry, but this morning you caught me out at the trail.
2: Yeah,
10: yes. So I don't have my notes with me. You have to forgive me.
2: Well, that's all right. Again, we will kind of reiterate the website, but I'll go ahead and mention it right now. It's ColumbiaHBA.com. And that has so many. It's a very user-friendly site. Let me just say that right off the bat, Jamie. But in
10: Thank
2: addition
10: you.
2: To details about the association itself, you get details about their event. You go to their events heading there at the top of the page, click onto that. You go to the home show page, and it gives you all the additional information maybe that you want, especially if you're interested in maybe becoming a sponsor or have an exhibit at the event.
10: Yes, absolutely.
2: No.
10: And if they have any questions, they can call our office. The number is 200-6363, or just email at info@columbiahba.com.
2: Jamie, what year are we in now in doing this?
10: Well, the HBA started in 64, and per my notes, it looks like the first home show was in 1968. So it's been a Columbia staple for many years.
2: And it's kind of moved around a little bit depending on where you've attended over the years, but back at the mall here in 2026, again, it's coming up on the weekend of August 29th through the 30th. The hours for both days, Jamie?
10: 10 to 6 on Saturday and 11 to 4 on Sunday.
2: And if somebody goes for the first time, is there something they need to sign up for? What's the process for them?
10: Sure. We'll have giveaways if they would love to sign up for them. You can just show up there if you'd like. You'll get a swag bag, and you can visit all the booths and grab something to drink and just hang out.
2: What do you still need to accomplish here before the actual event? What's going to be keeping you busy here in the weeks to come?
10: Well, we are excited that our annual golf tournament is coming up in the mid-July, which is super fun. So that's exciting for us. But the home show is our big focus this summer. Generally, we have the home show around St. Patrick's Day, but have decided that this is kind of a better fit for our community and for us this time of year. We have spoken with the mall about having it there moving forward, so that is the plan. So it should be at the same venue each year moving forward.
2: You know, you mentioned the golf event. I think we should spend a few moments talking about that as well. You do a golf tournament that's coming up, and that's actually happening in July, right?
10: It is. It's the 13th, which is the second Monday in July. Our title sponsor for that is CMFM Construction. They've been a member for many years. So we're excited to have them back. It's quite a fun event. We have lots of activities. There's a whole heckler that really gets on the golfers when they're coming through. Not necessarily safe for work content sometimes.
2: Do you get the guy from Happy Gilmore by any chance?
10: Sorry, no. Not for Happy Gilmore, but that would be good.
2: That would be good. And it's an event that you hold at the Columbia Country Club, right?
10: Yes, it is at the Columbia Country Club. That's right.
2: All right. So that is happening. The golf tournament for the Home Builders Association of Columbia is on July 13th. at the Columbia Country Club. And check in time that morning at 8 a.m. There's going to be a lunch. Tee off times at 9 that day. And again, it's another event you can find more information from by simply going to the Home Builder Association's website. But the main thing we got Jamie on this Monday morning to talk about and preview is the upcoming 2026 home show. It's going to be happening at the Columbia Mall on the weekend of the 29th and 30th. And again, the hours on your Saturday there, 10 until 6, on Sunday, 11 until 4. Jamie, are there any other details we want to share with the listeners today?
10: Mark your calendars, please. We would love to have you out at the end of August, for sure.
2: And
10: if you need a contractor or and have any questions about your home, you can always reach out to info@ColumbiaHBA.com, and we will hook you up with a member to help you with whatever you need.
2: All right, Jamie. It's good to hear from you. Enjoy your Monday morning walk, and we'll touch base here down the line.

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8: History can be an incredibly important way to digest the present and then figure out what your response is and to imagine a future together.
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8: There is a biblical sense of our destiny of creating a place where human beings can reset and say, we hold these truths to be self-evident. They're not self-evident. They've never been tried. But this is what we're going to try.
1: Presidential historian Doris Kearns Goodwin on the power of ordinary citizens to shape history.
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10: America's greatest strength, it's not running away from its history, but it's understanding how that history shaped us and continues to shape us.
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1: The attack from Russia that Ukraine's president warned his people was coming came. Missiles hitting Kyiv during the early morning hours. Grand Junction, Colorado, a memorial service today for the three firefighters who died a week ago fighting a fire on the border with Utah. U.S. Woodland Wildland Fire Service Chief Brian Fennessy.
2: What stands out most to me about these three firefighters is that they always showed up. They showed up for their fellow firefighters. They showed up to perform a mission that many cannot or will not.
1: That mission is not over. ABC's Andrew Dimbert.
3: In the West, hot, dry conditions fueling several large fires. More than 700 firefighters battling fire in southern Utah. Near Provo, illegal fireworks causing a brush fire. Fireworks have been banned throughout most of the state because of the risk of fire.
1: Police have a man in custody after a large quantity of fireworks exploded in Chino, California, killing a woman in her 20s and torching a vehicle on the street. Gabriel Gilmore was visiting his mom at her home when he felt the explosion.
4: Out of nowhere, the floor shook. There was a humongous explosion. The explosion was so loud, it's what I would assume a gas line in a house blew up.
1: Two Tennessee National Guard members assigned to a crime-fighting patrol in Memphis have fatally shot a man today who turned towards them with a gun during a pursuit in the downtown area. I'm Wayne Cabot, ABC News.
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0: Happy Birthday, America, from The Vince Show. Rising from the heart of the swamp, a beacon of truth is casting its light. From sea to shining sea, The Vince Show. Here's Vince Colonnaise.
1: All right, 844-484-3872, 844-4-THE-USA. That's the way to join us today from coast to coast, from sea to shining sea on yet another busy news day. It's a day that ends in Y, so of course it's a busy news day. A lot of big Supreme Court decisions. Just spent the last hour talking so much with you about that abysmal decision to try and further devalue American citizenship that the court just pushed through on birthright citizenship, an abomination. But I also mentioned that there was a good decision today, a good opinion, one that was much more faithful to reality, which is that states that come along and say, hey, boys are not allowed to play in girls' sports, men are not allowed to play in women's sports, no more cheating in that way. Those states have every right to pass those laws, and they can be upheld. That was the finding of the court today, a big decision. And my next guest is very happy to hear about it, too. She's Representative Laurel Libby, a member of the Maine State House of Representatives, who's been right at the center of this fight and has taken a lot of lumps inside that state for her work. Thank you, Laurel Libby, for being back with us.
2: Thanks so much for having me on.
1: So your reaction to the court today?
2: This is a great day. It doesn't change anything here in Maine, where we have a Democrat majority who takes the extremist stance that boys should be participating in girls' sports. But boy, we have 27 states that have acted to protect girls' and women's rights. And today's ruling says they can do that. They have the right to pass laws that protect women and girls' sports. And this is a great day.
1: So if the court is arriving at the conclusion that sex is a real category, that it's genuinely protected by Title IX, are you frustrated that the court didn't arrive at the broader conclusion that you don't need a law to dictate this, that boys should not participate in girls' sports no matter what state they're in?
2: You know, this is a first step. It is certainly frustrating to know that the girls in Maine can still be actively discriminated against. Look, our state law here contradicts itself. It says that you cannot discriminate on the basis of sex. It also says that you cannot discriminate on the basis of gender identity. Those two are obviously in conflict with one another, and the extreme left prioritizes gender identity over sex.
1: Yeah, no, that's obviously a contradiction, and only one of those is real, so that's the other piece of this. So, where do you think this goes from here? My understanding is that the court may take up another case on this subject, and we may get a broader ruling that's more protective of girls across the country.
2: Yeah, we would love to see that here in Maine and other states that haven't passed laws that protect girls and women in sports and spaces. Yeah. There is more to address. We do need to address the spaces question. We do need to make sure that the remaining states are able to protect our girls and women's rights. And so we do have a long way to go, but this is a huge, huge, big, good day for women and girls across the U.S. because this says absolutely what we knew all along. Biological reality is biological reality. Men don't belong in women's sports, and the states can make that law.
1: So my impression is that the public is very much on your side, on my side on this issue, by wide numbers. Why are Democrat leaders still such dead enders on the abuse and the delusion?
2: I don't think they've felt enough pain at the ballot box yet. You know, here in Maine, we have a Democrat governor, Janet Mills, and Democrat majorities in the House and Senate, where they are narrow majorities, and they didn't win by much, but they did win. And that, to them, says that they're on the right side here. And until they feel pain at the polls and are put out of power, I don't think they'll change their extreme stances.
1: What's it like going to work right now? I know I talked to you when you were in this period where you weren't even allowed to speak on the floor of the state legislature. What's it been like continuing to work there?
2: Well, let me tell you, I did get my voice back, and it has been it's been a great session full of making sure they know exactly where Laurel Libby's constituents stand on the issues. We've now wrapped up, and so it is as frustrating as it ever has been. You know, Mainers do have common sense. They know that biological males, boys and girls sports makes no sense. And it is frustrating to have a Democrat majority that you just feel like you're hitting your head against the wall because they won't listen to common sense.
1: Yeah, no, that's right. You know, the thing is, like, when people think about Maine right now, a lot of it is wrapped up in that big Senate race between Susan Collins and Graham Platner, the guy with the Nazi tattoo. And I'm thinking, like, you know, Maine's such a great state. Why do we have to have a Nazi guy running from a great state like Maine?
2: Well, you know, that's part of the national agenda across the country, as folks within the Democrat Party are trying to push forward this Democrat socialist agenda, this extreme agenda, which, again, doesn't match Mainers. And I think we're starting to see that in the polling. You know, the demographic of working Mainers is not falling for this show that Platner is putting on. And so I'm optimistic that common sense will prevail in November and that we'll reelect Susan Collins to continue to represent us well in D.C.
1: Are you, do you say you're optimistic? Do you think it's very likely that Susan Collins will win?
2: You know, we hear a new scandal about Graham Platner every week, and at the same time, we have Susan Collins delivering for us in D.C., whether it's casting your 10,000th vote or ensuring that we have $1.5 billion allocated to Maine as she sits on as the chair of the Appropriations Committee. We would be foolish in a small rural state like Maine to cast that aside for a wild card, an extreme wild card like Graham Platner.
1: Yeah, and yet, and the rest of us, we feel like we're just, we have to take our medicine with Susan Collins, candidly, across the country, because our view is like, well, at least we have a Republican. That we'll take it, although Susan Collins sometimes drives the rest of us crazy. But I can see why, if you're in Maine and she's scoring some money back for the state, that you'd like it there. And by the way, like, superior to Graham Platner in every meaningful sense, the guy is a socialist, a commie, who's got the Nazi tattoo. He stands credibly accused of smacking women around. And yet Democrats seem very comfortable with standing alongside him and acting like he is going to deliver power to them in the United States Senate. So they seem perfectly okay with all of these scandals.
2: Yeah, they, you know, they are fine with these scandals, and one comes out one after another. But I hope that folks aren't distracted by the scandal so that they don't look what's under the hood. And what's under the hood is really even more extreme than his personal life. We're talking about, you know, a state like Maine where if you make under $100,000, you are taxed more than any of your other, the folks in Massachusetts pay a lower income tax, New Hampshire, of course, Rhode Island, Connecticut. We have extraordinarily high taxes here in Maine, and Graham Platner wants to just increase that, not just for Mainers, but for Americans across the country. We would see our energy prices dramatically increase. Again, the same green policies that Democrats have passed here in Maine, he wants to bring across the country, and America can't afford it.
1: Do you envision, I know, so you're not seeking reelection, right? You've decided that you're going to focus on conservative advocacy?
2: Correct. We founded Lead Maine in January, and we're educating and engaging Mainers to make the change we want to see in our state. And certainly doesn't include Graham Platner.
1: Amen. Do you envision Maine becoming more conservative in the years to come? Is that, do you think that's likely?
2: Absolutely. Yeah, that is our goal. And frankly, it's not dependent on the results of 2026. I think this is a midterm. I'm optimistic about Susan Collins' chances.
1: Yeah.
2: But I'm a little more hard-nosed on whether we take the House or the Senate. But the fact is, the tide is turning in Maine. We're seeing voter registration changes. In 2024, we only lost the majority by 60 votes across the entire state. And so I'm optimistic that we will take our state back in the years to come.
1: Yeah, and I mean, Maine is, there's all sorts of reasons why I would think Maine would have a conservative disposition, right? And it befuddles the rest of the country why it's not so super conservative in many cases. But like, I just look at, like, for instance, like, you have big Somali populations in Maine, right, that were dropped in places like Lewiston by the federal government. You've got a situation where, you know, it's a rugged environment where people really value their gun rights. You would think that conservatism would be everywhere in Maine.
2: You would think, but, you know, you got to connect, put A plus B equals C in front of folks. And I think a lot of people aren't aware of how our state government is impacting our everyday lives. And so here at Lead Maine, we're working to educate folks on that. In fact, last week, we just launched a Maine Care Accountability Initiative. We are seeing similar things here in Maine that folks are seeing in Minnesota and other states across the country with fraud. And so we're looking to address that and implement accountability. And make sure Mainers know what's going on so that we can then make change.
1: Well, you're just dealing with everything, and I'm appreciative, as always, that we get a chance to talk about it. Best of luck to you. I'm rooting for you. Laura Libby, thank you for your time today, as always.
2: Thank you so much.
1: There's Laura Libby. She is a Maine state representative, Republican. She's really been in the fight to protect girls from having their sports infringed upon by cheating boys and men in women's sports. And for that, they tried to straight up, they really did try to silence her in the state legislature, and she stayed in the fight. God bless her for today. And a big victory in the court today as the Supreme Court says, yes, every state that wants to ban men from women's sports, they're good to go. Well, now we have to ban it regardless if the states have a law. Shouldn't take a law. More ahead on The Vince Show.
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14: A better life with Dr. Sanjay Gupta.
15: When you need your body to perform, but some of your muscles are having trouble, other muscles can sometimes help compensate. This is a great thing short term, but long term it can lead to serious and even chronic aches and pains. So if you've got nagging stiffness or irritation somewhere, don't push through it. Try to figure out why it's happening and how you can correct it. Strength and conditioning specialist Dana Santis says, performing exercises at a deliberate tempo makes it easier to notice when the wrong muscles are taking over, and also gives the intended muscles a chance to engage before that compensation kicks in. Dana suggests that starting with primary movement patterns such as squatting, hinging, pushing, pulling, rotating, and core can help make compensation easiest to identify and to address. I'm Dr. Sanjay Gupta, helping you live a better life.
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1: So here's a very interesting piece of the conversation on what do they mean when they drafted the 14th Amendment. What do they mean by person subject to the jurisdiction thereof? What did they mean? There's just no way to know. Actually, there's a lot of way to know. The man who was shepherding this through the Congress was Senator Jacob Howard. Andrew Colva today sharing a transcript from the United States Senate, May 30th, 1866, talking about all of this. And in it, Mr. Howard says this, that the amendment to Section 1, declaring that all persons born in the United States and subject to the jurisdiction thereof are citizens of the United States and of the states wherein they reside, end quote. I do not propose to say anything on that subject, except that the question of citizenship has been so fully discussed in this body as to not need any further elucidation, in my opinion. In other words, we've beat this to death. Everybody knows what we mean. Everybody knows what we mean. Oh, do they? Somebody should tell the Supreme Court today. He goes on, the amendment which I have offered is simply declaratory of what I regard as the law of the land already, that every person born within the limits of the United States and subject to their jurisdiction is by virtue of natural law and national law, a citizen of the United States. This will not, of course, include persons born in the United States who are foreigners, aliens, who belong to the families of ambassadors or foreign ministers accredited to the government of the United States, but will include every other class of persons. It settles the great question of citizenship and removes all doubt as to what persons are or are not citizens of the United States. This has long been here's a word I've never used before. Desideratum? Is that the way to pronounce that? Come on, Jim, you know these words. Desideratum in the jurisprudence and legislation of this country. That's the only confusing part of his sentiment, because I've never used that word before. Desideratum. Pretty great. It's a great word. I'm going to add it to the rotation once I get my arms around it. But the rest of it is so crystal clear. This does not include persons born in the United States who are foreigners, aliens. This is in the original intent of the whole thing. And somehow the court just decided, you know what, we're going to skip it. Who cares what they meant by this? Well, I do. I care deeply. I thought the point of all of this, in fact, I'm confident the point of all of this was to protect Black Americans who previously were enslaved. Isn't it interesting, by the way, the extent to which the left pretends to wield some fake version of history regarding Black Americans, but won't tell, insofar as they have the microphone, Black Americans, the actual history here, the role of the Democrats, slavery, the Civil War, the KKK, the 14th Amendment, what it was about, how it was designed to protect American citizenship for Black Americans. And we get a decision today that tries it straight up exploits an amendment that was designed to protect Black Americans as a means to confer citizenship
7: on people who are not entitled to it, which will only devalue the citizenship and opportunities of Black Americans alongside the rest of us. So it's all dressed up in the language of virtue, but it's nothing but a never-ending series of betrayals. It's the same game over and over. And I'm serious when I say this. Any Black American who's still falling for this crap needs to wake the hell up. Wake up. You're being exploited. You're being played. You're being conned by a party that's abusing you and claiming that they're helping. What a disgrace. Read Clarence Thomas's opinion today. Clarence Thomas does not hold back on these guys as he goes after them for the games that they're playing, what they're doing, and the betrayals that they're manufacturing. I know I'm hot about this. Everybody should be. You should be hot about this. It's not the end of the story, but man, it's a setback. It's a big setback. We'll stay on it today. I've got more coming up. I got Senator Rick Scott joining me coming up in the next hour. We have to talk about these decisions. What's possible? What can be done? Speaker Mike Johnson's already having this conversation today, I see, about a constitutional amendment, getting that process started. That's a lift, but boy, that's encouraging at least to hear him start the words. Let's see him start the action. And also, I've got to talk to you about the Save America Act. I'm going to talk to Senator Rick Scott about the status of the Save America Act, because President Trump is done with all these other showpieces of legislation showing up to the Resolute desk. He said yesterday, they keep sending these big yawns to me. Yawn, big yawn. Everything's a big yawn compared to the big show, the Save America Act, restoring credibility to elections. I know you're in the fight. We've got some big fights. A lot more ahead on the Vince Show.
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5: ABC News, I'm Wayne Cabot. The worst heat wave in 14 years, says Governor Mikey Sherrill, has killed at least 25 people across New Jersey, ranging in age from their 80s to their 30s. The storms that broke the heat also broke trees in half and snapped utility lines.
6: I've been through hurricanes here and whatnot, but this was the most intense. It looked like straight line wind.
5: No power, no internet for a quarter million people from New Jersey to New York to Pennsylvania. FIFA lifting the red card suspension against America's star player. And so Folarin Balogun will be playing tomorrow against Belgium in Seattle. The Belgium team is stunned. Sources telling ABC News President Trump called FIFA's president last week, urging the suspension over the awkward stepping of a player's ankle. President Trump is off to meet with NATO leaders tomorrow. He'll be in Turkey. OPEC countries have agreed to expand their production as oil falls to near pre-war levels. This is ABC News.
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18: All right, we're going to talk about the Save America Act in just a moment. I'll gavel in with you on that subject because we got to talk about it. But
3: The president, Jim just directed my attention to Truth Social, where the president's been reacting to the birthright citizenship decision today, that abomination from the court. And the first thing I'm seeing as soon as I get there is a post by the president from 3 minutes ago. And I was like, oh, my gosh, Jim, don't look. I want to tell you what it says. Are you looking at it, Jim? You're not looking at it. Okay, ready? No. Here it is. From 3 minutes ago, the president of the United States, quote, I would like to congratulate President Xi and the great country of China on their massive birthright citizenship win. President Donald J. Trump. Oh, no.
9: That's brilliant.
3: It's brilliant. It's so sad. It's hilarious, but awful. It's just so awful. I'd like to congratulate President Xi on the massive birthright citizenship win. Thanks. Thank you to the court for that. Let's see. Here's the president's first reaction on birthright citizenship today. He said the Supreme Court upheld birthright citizenship, which is too bad for our country. But we can easily make it up in Congress through legislation with the support of the president that has now been determined during this process. No long and unwieldy constitutional amendment is necessary. Congress should start today to work on ending expensive and unfair to our country birthright citizenship. They will have my complete and total support. President Donald J. Trump. President Donald J. Trump. We'll see. I told you Senator Eric Schmidt is going to try and propose some legislation. He already has. He's proposed legislation to clarify the definition of American citizenship as rapidly as possible and how it's conferred. We'll see if Congress has the testicular fortitude to take it up. I saw people saying already today, Jim, various reporters making the claim, oh, we don't have 60 votes to get this done. I'm sorry, you don't have 60 votes to protect American citizenship? Do you realize how crazy it is to use those words to describe that? You don't have 60 votes to protect American citizenship? If the United States Senate can't cobble together 60 votes to protect American citizens, maybe we should start over. Maybe we should just start everything over. You know what? Just unplug it and plug it back in and then see if we can start fresh.
9: Vince, how do we go into every single fight with, we can't really do it? I mean, what if that was our attitude going into World War II or any of these things?
3: You know something? I don't know about you, Jim, but I have a suspicion about your disposition as a father. If that comes out of your kid's mouth, it's infuriating. Like if your child says to you, I can't, before they even try, it's hard for me to envision a time that I'm more infuriated. I'm deeply annoyed by it. I am furious about it. You didn't even try. You're tapping out before you even begin. Pathetic. I don't want to hear that in my house. We don't give up. We not only do you try, you pursue it like you're gonna accomplish it. You got to maintain that attitude. But they just give up. They tap out. It's disgusting. So the president reacting to it. Speaker Johnson reacted to it live. What did he say? Let's see what he had to say. He was in real time. Somebody put it to him like, hey, we just got the decision. And he's like, well, what is it? And they told him, here's how Speaker Johnson handled the news today. Listen.
14: Okay, look, yes, as a constitutional lawyer, I got lots of opinions on this. Okay, understand what the framers did. And when we added this to our constitutional order, I understood what the intent was. I think anybody who looks at this. Oh, dear.
16: Is children born in the United States to parents unlawfully or temporarily present are subject to the jurisdiction of the United States and are citizens at birth under the 14th Amendment Citizenship Clause. What's your reaction to that, Mr. Speaker?
14: Well,
18: this is real time.
14: I need to read the opinion, okay? But obviously you could say that's a textualist, originalist view.
3: What?
14: However, I do think that...
3: What? What? A textualist original? It's not an originalist view. That's not what the 14th Amendment meant at all. That's not loyal to the text of the 14th Amendment. Like, look, I get that you're reacting in real time, but why even utter those words?
14: Textualist, originalist view. However, I do think that this has been grossly abused in recent years. Okay, And that is the case that was being made by the plaintiffs in the case. And we're very sympathetic to that because it is a serious problem. We have it's become a tourism, birthing tourism, they call it, you know, a trend where people will just come and you just come onto the soil and have your child, and then they're able to avail themselves of the welfare state and everything else. It's been abused. It's one of those things that was intended to serve a noble, important purpose and has been thwarted.
19: Yeah, freed and, slaves.
14: And overused and abused. And so I'm sure that we'll continue to look at that. I mean, I'm sure the conclusion from this opinion is going to be that you got to have you got to amend the Constitution to fix that. As we all know, it's a big challenge to amend the Constitution. It's only happened 27 times in our whole nation's history. And the reason is because you got to have two-thirds of both chambers of Congress and three-fourths of the states to ratify. It's usually at least a many years long process and very complicated. We'll see. I'm sure there's going to be lots of discussion about that. I will say I'm very disappointed in that outcome. I think it subjects the country to serious challenges going forward, and we'll have to deal with it as a Congress.
19: Yeah, they've had a big track record of success with dealing with things as a Congress. We gotta rely on them, you know. Oh, what a nightmare. So the Save America Act, let's talk about that. These guys who are still... Now, in fairness to Speaker Johnson, they have passed the Save America Act out of the House over and over and over and over again. They've done their job on this subject. The United States Senate has not done their job on this subject. And the President of the United States was asked about this yesterday, and he said he was asked about whether or not he would sign the housing bill, the bipartisan housing bill. You're going to sign the bipartisan housing bill? Now, Speaker Johnson, I warned you about this. I said, hey, once Johnson sends it over, while we're talking about the Constitution, I should remind you about the way this works. A bill becomes a law if the president does not sign it. After the Congress presents it to him, 10 days later, excepting Sundays, it skips Sundays, you know, the holy day, because the Constitution acknowledges Sunday. And you got 10 days, basically, 10 presidential working days to sign this thing, or else it becomes a law, unless he vetoes it. So the president's being asked, are you going to sign it? Are you going to veto it? What's going to happen? It's going to become a law if you don't sign it. And the president's like, look, I don't care about it, to be honest with you. It's a yawner, as far as I'm concerned. The most important thing is the Save America Act. Here's the president yesterday.
20: The housing bill, Mr. President, are you...
21: I don't know. I think it's so unimportant by compared to the Save America Act. I think the Save America Act is exactly what it says. It's saving America from crooked elections. And the housing bill is a bill that can get approved. They worked on it long and hard. It's very bipartisan. That means the Democrats like it. I think it's it's probably maybe more that way. They're getting things that I wouldn't necessarily agree to. Nobody knows more than housing in the history of the presidency. Nobody did well like me in housing. I made a lot of money with housing. But when I look at that bill, it's a bill. But when I look at the Save America Act, it's about saving America. And I'd like to have the Save America Act added on. That's probably not going to happen because we have four Republican senators, maybe five, that just won't vote for it. It's crazy. Somebody other, Lisa Murkowski from Alaska. Nobody's done more for Alaska than me. She's Trump deranged. What can I tell you? But those four or five people that I mentioned should vote. How do you vote against Save America? How do you vote against it? How do you vote against voter identification or proof of citizenship? The only people that would vote against that are people that are going to cheat in an election. The Democrats need it because their policy is so bad. They want open borders. They want high taxes. They want terrible medical, anything medical. I'm the one that did favored nations. I'm reducing drug prices by 200%, 300%, 400%. Nobody even talks about it. The news doesn't talk about it. The Democrats are opposed to it. If they get into office, they'll put it back. Your drug prices are going to go up by 200%, 300%, 400%, 500%. You know that.
20: But will you sign that housing bill?
21: I have not. It hasn't been sent to me yet. It's coming, I understand. And then I'll make a difference. Here's what I would like to sign. much more than a bill, that big deal. It's a yawn. Some people say it's wonderful. To me, compared to the Save America Act, just about everything is a big yawn.
19: I love that piece of audio. I love that sentiment from the President of the United States. He's got his eye on the prize. Election integrity. Without election integrity, the rest of it falls apart. By the way, without American citizenship, the rest of it falls apart. These are foundational questions to our constitutional republic that he's talking about. Now, the media heard that clip yesterday and they were salivating at it. Like, oh, look, he doesn't care about affordability. He doesn't care about housing prices. He doesn't care about the American people. That's not what he said. He said everything pales in comparison to making sure that the will of the American people is safeguarded. Everything. He's right about it. It's driving Republicans in the Congress absolutely crazy that he's staying on this, that he's linking arms with you again and fighting for what you want again. Do you know how much they wish they were off this? Are you familiar with in the United States Senate, in the United States Congress, they have something that they call must-pass legislation. Must-pass legislation. Now, to be crystal clear, election integrity is not must-pass in their eyes. They don't think the Save America Act is must-pass. That's not must-pass. No, that's not a must. That's an optional. That's an elective. We don't have to do that. No, must-pass is stuff like defense spending. We need the NDAA. FISA, we have to have spy. We have to have our spying powers. That's must-pass. It's going to sunset. What's going to happen to our spying powers? But what about American citizens you're constantly spying on? Oh, who cares about that? We need our spying powers. These are must-pass. And then must-pass legislation constantly comes through, and it's loaded up with all sorts of nonsense designed to enrich all sorts of people who are connected to the lawmakers, and they get rich while they're in Congress, and Nancy Pelosi is worth ridiculous amounts of money now for some reason. You understand how these things go. And then meanwhile, the legislation that you consider must pass, like election integrity, they're annoyed that you keep bringing it up. That's not must pass. It's not must pass. Like, what? Are you serious? Deeply, deeply frustrating. But the thing that's driving the Congress crazy right now is the fact that the president's staying on this. So Speaker Mike Johnson, I'm just going to tell you exactly like it is, as I always do. Speaker Johnson was over at the White House yesterday for hours. He's trying to talk the president into having this passed through quote, reconciliation. Oh, this is the way we can do it. We can do it through reconciliation. If you really want to get this done, this is the way we're going to do it. We need a simple majority in the House and the Senate. We pass it through this vehicle. And I Mike Lee can tell us over and over. Anna Paulina can tell us over and over. Anna Paulina Luna. I keep saying it over and over. Reconciliation is not going to actually work. And if by some miracle it did, I'd be so grateful. I'd be, you know what? My bad. You're right. You nailed it. Thank God you were able to pass the Save America Act. It's not going to work. It's a budget maneuver. It has nothing to do with changing statute. And insofar as it is a budget maneuver, Mike Johnson just said last week that the idea would be, hey, we're going to create a fund, and then the left can tap into it if they want to establish election integrity inside of their states. If they come to their senses, it'll be great. I'm sorry, wait. Did I hear you correctly? You said you're going to create a new government program that we're going to spend a crap ton of money on, and then it's going to be up to whether or not the left wants to actually impose election integrity? So it kind of sounds like you're just going to waste a lot of money, and then the left is still going to have fraudulent elections. Based on, listen to this.
0: He's laser-focused on Save America Act, as most common sense Americans are. The only path, I think, to get that done, because you're never going to get seven Democrats to join 53 Republicans in the Senate to do that. They will not do it. Chuck Schumer will never vote for that or release any Democrat to do it. You have to put it on a reconciliation bill. We believe that if you create a grant program that ties it to reconciling the budget, and you allow blue states, if they come to their senses and they want to avail themselves of election integrity proposals and ideas and policies, they can draw down from a federal fund and use those funds. We're willing to invest heavily in that.
19: You see the problem?
0: House Republicans will put together a reconciliation bill, reconciliation 3.0, that will have that. I talked the president through that in detail this morning, as I have in the past, and he said, "Can we do it?" I said, "We can, if the Republicans will stand together." We're on the line right now to defend it. Hold on. So that's what we're going to do. The president said, I want to see some progress on it. I said, I'd love to show it to you. We got a meeting today. We're in some more coming up. And so he decided, and I didn't announce it. I wanted him to announce it. But we're delaying this. As you know, he has a window of time before he has to sign a bill. And he's going to use a little bit more of that window of time. And we're going to go through this together. Now, the housing bill is a great product. Because this guy right here fought like...
19: Okay, enough with the housing bill. The point, it's a yawn, as the president says. Don't care about the housing bill. I want Save America, and so do the rest of us. Don't let Congress pull a fast one. They're attempting it. More ahead on The Vince Show.
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19: All right, Senator Rick Scott is joining us, coming up in just a few moments. Hang tight for that. Looking forward to our conversation. We have a lot to talk about. Save America Act. We got to talk about these big Supreme Court decisions, the road out of this nonsense. So much to get to. The stakes are so sky high. I want to thank the great sponsors who do make this show possible all across our great country. We've got. All right. So now that Speaker Johnson has had the chance to read a little bit, he's got a better assessment now. And it comes directly out of Clarence Thomas's dissent. Good. Everyone. How about this? Before any Republican opens their mouth, go read Clarence Thomas's dissent and then open your mouth. Do your homework and then sound like this.
11: I haven't had a chance yet because I've been busy every second of the day to read the opinion, but I just saw an excerpt from Justice Clarence Thomas, who said that at the original drafting of that language, it was meant to really value and enhance citizenship, and now it's being used to devalue citizenship. I think it's a pretty good way to summarize it. I'm with Clarence Thomas. I'm with the president. I think the court made the wrong decision.
19: I think they made the wrong decision. I'm with Clarence Thomas. That is the correct answer to these questions today. And now the next question you've got to answer is, what are you going to do about it? What are you going to do about it? There's already some movement in the United States Senate today, a piece of legislation instantly being put forth by Senator Eric Schmidt to say, hey, this citizenship thing, it's for American citizens. None of this nonsense out of the court. You want to challenge that new law? Can we get it into it, make it into a new law? Can we get the Senate to actually fight for something? Bring it to the court? Fix this abomination? Let's get it underway. Joining me next, a senator from the state of Florida, Senator Rick Scott, joins us here on the program. Stay with me.
10: Vince Colonnaise. Happy birthday, America. From

0: Happy Birthday, America. From The Vince Show. Rising from the heart of the swamp, a beacon of truth is casting its light. From sea to shining sea, The Vince Show. Here's Vince Colonnais.
1: 844-484-3872, 844-4-THE-USA. That's the way to join us today, from coast to coast, from sea to shining sea. Independence Day this weekend, but we've got some things to deal with right now, including a terrible United States Supreme Court decision suggesting, not just suggesting, outright declaring, that illegal aliens get free American citizens if they just make it across the border. Reacting to the news today, Senator Rick Scott of Florida joins us right now. Senator Scott, good to have you back on the program, sir. Thank you.
2: Well, it's a pretty frustrating decision. I mean, so first off, it's crazy enough that somebody here illegally can have a child and that child's an American citizen. That's number one. But number two, they could have a surrogate and have an American surrogate and that child, be, you know, they've never even lived here. They don't even have to have visited here. And so they could, you know, so you can have a surrogate in because we allow what we allow that. And so you have a surrogate and that kid's an American citizen. And so, I mean, I love babies. We all love babies. So give me a break. There has to be some value of citizenship. And we shouldn't be just giving it away willy nilly.
1: Yeah, this is about American citizenship. People born anywhere around the planet have their humanity. They're entitled to that, obviously. But to be born here to be an American citizen, you have to be the child of an American citizen. I think that's the rational take on this. And in fact, the guys who founded the country and then drafted the 14th Amendment were very explicit about this. Why is the Supreme Court so confused about it, Senator?
2: I have no idea. It's like some of these decisions, you just shake your head. I mean, look, they made the right decision on men playing in women's sports. I mean, I remember people fighting to make sure women had sports, and now the Democrats are all in for women not having sports, that anybody can play in their sports. But so they made that decision right. But this one on the birthright citizenship for somebody that's here illegally, somebody that into a surrogate. So that makes no sense to me.
1: Okay, so Brett Kavanaugh today, in a concurring opinion, said that this is Congress's role to handle. The majority opinion didn't say that. They declared that it was found in the 14th Amendment, the right to have an American citizen by being here illegally. But in his concurring opinion, Brett Kavanaugh said, actually, Congress should resolve this. And I see today, Senator, that you are one of a couple of senators who are now ready to do that. Tell me about this.
2: Well, I've got a bill. It's called the Safe Kids Act. And it prevents adversarial nations, including Communist China, from using American surrogates to obtain U.S. Citizenship for their children, that are born in the my United States. I mean, think about it. They might not have ever come here. They might never be. They might be denied the ability to come here. But if they can use a surrogate to have a child, then that child's an American citizen. How does that make any sense? So I have a bill that would stop that. There would be accountability for the people that are doing it, because they're just selling American citizenship. That's what they're doing.
1: Yes. So. Yeah, Senator Eric Schmidt, one of your colleagues today, just put forward a piece of legislation to clarify what it means to be an American citizen. It's called the American Citizenship Act. I don't know if you've seen got a chance to read the legislation.
2: No,
1: but,
2: I haven't seen it yet.
1: But would you support an effort like this to be really clear that you've got to be the child of an American citizen?
2: Yeah. I mean, and think about it. I'm from an immigration state. We love immigration, right? But we want legal immigration. And you come here illegally, or you come here as a tourist. You don't have a right that your child becomes an American citizen just because, that child was born here. I mean, you're from, you somehow got, a pass to come into the country. But what it's going to do, it's going to force us to say, we got to close every loophole. We got to vet everybody that's coming into our country. If this is the way this is going to work,
1: Yeah.
2: I mean, the fact you can just come here as a tourist, have the child, and that child's an American citizen.
1: I mean, it doesn't work. I mean, you know this. So you got Chinese birth tourism that's a scourge. You have people flying into Guam, having babies, U.S. territory, having babies, and then immediately flying back to China. Now they have an American citizen on their hands and an American passport.
2: And
1: I mean, the whole thing is crazy.
2: They'll try to use that. That person, that child, can be now grow up in communist China, be completely part of the Chinese government, which they will be, right? And then be obligated to spy on us, basically obligated to do everything they can to harm an American citizen, because that's what the laws of communist China say. So they're obligated to be, against anybody that's against them. And
1: yes,
2: they think America is against them. So this makes zero sense.
1: Okay. All right. So that's the analysis of it. And you've got some legislation. Senator Schmidt has some legislation. Do you think you can get enough energy to actually do something about this? It feels like in the Senate these days, it's like pulling teeth to get the bare minimum done.
2: Well, we got to start voting. We got to start voting on stuff. And let the American citizens know, this is what Republicans stand for. This is what Democrats stand for, whether it's the Save America Act, whether it's birthright citizenship, whether it's you can't come here and have a surrogate kid and the kids have a child through surrogacy and then become a U.S. citizen. I mean, there's so much that. And plus, on top of that, Democrats are going to shut down government October 1. So all they want to do is destroy the economy. And they don't care that they hurt people because they hate Trump. Democrats just hate Trump. So we have to start voting. I mean, we need to work more. We need to work 5 days a week, right? I mean, I'm a business guy, so I work 7 days a week. But maybe just even if we work 5 days a week, go up on Sunday night and leave Friday night after we actually do something.
1: Yeah, do something. So the Save America Act is one of those do somethings. I talk to people associated with the Senate and who understand the Senate well. And in the Senate, there's a conversation around something called must-pass legislation. We've got to pass FISA. We've got to pass the NDAA. There's a lot of conversation about must-pass. But what frustrates the American people is that the Save America Act, election integrity, the foundational protections for the electorate are not considered must-pass, Senator. I mean, this has to drive you
2: around the country. They are. Yeah. I went to the Republican convention and gave a speech in Florida on Saturday, and I can just see you there. Save America is must pass. They are mad. They are mad that we're not getting that passed. We have a majority in the House and the Senate, and we have the votes. We just have to get past the filibuster. So the filibuster was always, here's how it worked. You talk until you drop. When you're finished, we vote. That's all it was. Okay. So now we don't make people talk. We just don't make people, then we don't have the chance ever to vote on things.
1: Yes.
2: So either get rid of the filibuster or say, we're going to go back to the original filibuster where you have to talk. When you're finished, we vote. Clarence Thomas only got, I think, 52 votes because they debated, they stopped, they voted. That's what we need to do.
1: That's right. Start the debate. I love in the Senate, it's always about, we don't have enough votes to end the debate. You haven't even freaking started the debate. Start the debate on this legislation, which needs to happen. The president, by the way, does have constitutional powers to force Congress into session for extraordinary purposes. Do you think this is one of those extraordinary moments? Should the president force Congress to get back to work?
2: Well, look, I think the California laws must be they keep counting ballots until they win. Because you look at the L.A. race, a mayor's race. They still haven't stopped counting ballots from June 2nd. So, I mean, the public knows there's fraud out there. The public knows it's not right. So what were we doing? We are disenfranchising people, and we're telling people, your vote doesn't really matter, so you don't have to show up. That is horrible for this country. If people don't believe their vote matters.
1: Speaker Johnson has been suggesting that somehow the Save America Act can be passed through reconciliation. He's claiming that we can use this budgetary maneuver to get it done. In fact, he said last week, we'll just create a pool of money. And then if Democrats come to their senses, they can have election integrity in their states if they tap into the pool of money. I'm listening to this senator. I'm going, this isn't going to work. This is insane. Like, Democrats are not going to all of a sudden develop some sort of conscience and election integrity because we create a pool of money for it. That's not going to work. What do you make of this gambit that Speaker Johnson's trying to get the president of the United States to sign up for?
2: Well, first off, look, I appreciate the speaker. Let's look at everything we can get done. Like, I think what we ought to do is, try to pass the Save America Act, make people vote, right? Make people stand up and debate, and then we vote. But at least maybe we can do pieces of it. Let's do just the voter ID. That's, we know that's popular. You're an African-American citizen to vote. That's popular. So let's vote on these things. And on the reconciliation, all we can do about that is create a carrot or a stick with money. So maybe it'll work. Maybe some state would say, hey, I like the money, so I'll change my ways. But do you think California is going to change its ways?
1: No.
2: I don't, I'd be surprised. New York? I don't know. Massachusetts? No. I don't think so.
1: I think they'll steal the money. I think that's what will happen. They'll just steal the money, and then they won't actually change it.
2: Oh, we actually want the money. So that's about it. We want the money. And you guys are, you know, by the way, we never enforce the rules that we put on these states. They don't, we never go after them for the money when they violate the rules.
1: Yes.
2: I mean, one thing I've been fascinated about, I've been up in D.C. now 7.5 years, is nobody gets fired. Nobody gets held accountable. People just talk. Just talk.
1: They talk a lot. They talk and they go on vacation. Hey, finally, with the leadership of your party right now in the Senate, do you get the sense that any change is coming in terms of their attitudes at least? Because it's got to be a lot to have so much pressure from both the American people and the president of the United States.
2: You would think so. I invited Trump to the lunch last Wednesday. He's the president of the United States. I run the conservatives' lunch on Wednesday, which is the only policy lunch we really have. And so I invited him to come and talk about the things that are important to him. He was really pissed when he walked in because four Republicans had voted against him with regard to a war powers resolution when he's trying over Iran, when he's trying to negotiate a settlement there. But, he is actually saying the things that Republicans, Democrats, and independents want. That's what he's doing. So hopefully all this together with the public active, the president active, something positive will happen when we get back.
1: Thank you for inviting the president to that lunch. I think it made a meaningful shift in this conversation. I appreciate you for that. Senator Rick Scott of Florida, thank you for your time as always, sir.
2: Thanks, Vince. Have a good day. Bye-bye.
1: All right, there he is. So much more to get to all ahead on The Vince Show.
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13: Everyone poops. It's not just the name of a classic potty training book. It's a universal truth. Even though everyone does it, almost no one wants to talk about it. Dr. Tricia Pasricha wants to change that. She's the author of a new book. It's called You've Been Pooping All Wrong. And she says there are three critical P's of pooping. The first is propulsion. Both the voluntary push you exert and the involuntary contractions that happen naturally within your body. Top line, when you feel the need to go, don't hold it. The second P is pliability, which refers to stool softness. The keys to this one are making sure you're drinking enough water and eating enough fiber. And the last P is for pelvic floor. If you can get your knees up above your waist while you're on the toilet, like on a stool or a garbage can or a stack of books even, that can make all the difference. I'm Dr. Sanjay Gupta, helping you live a better life.
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0: Your front row seat to the most important conversations of the day. 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
1: 1948 was the last time that a United States president invoked his powers under Article 2, Section 3 of the United States Constitution. That was Harry Truman. And the power that I'm referencing is the power to convene both houses of Congress. Yes, that's right. The president, according to Article 2, Section 3. Since we're talking about the Constitution quite a bit today, let's dwell on this particular clause of the Constitution, shall we? Kind of fun. You ready? He shall. You see that? He shall. That means you can't be president, Hillary, according to the Constitution. He shall, from time to time, give to Congress information of the State of the Union and recommend to their consideration such measures as he shall judge necessary and expedient. He may, on extraordinary occasions, convene both houses or either of them. And in case of disagreement between them with respect to the time of adjournment, he may adjourn them to such time as he shall think proper. Well, that's a fun clause. Isn't that a fun clause? I just asked Senator Scott about that. But the value of that clause, there's a couple of elements in there, in addition to the fact that Hillary can't be president. Because pronouns matter, remember? He shall be giving these updates to Congress. So we know about the State of the Union. It doesn't specifically say how frequently that occurs, but that's become a tradition of doing that each year. But this detail that the president can convene both houses on extraordinary occasions, well, where's the Senate right now? The Senate is on vacation. The Senate's on vacation. So haul their senatorial rear ends back in using your constitutional power to do so. Wouldn't that be fun? Why do I get the suspicion that President Trump may attempt this move at some point? Maybe not on this issue, but he should try it now. Because if I'm thinking of an extraordinary occasion, perhaps protecting the will of the voter would be an extraordinary occasion, don't you think? restoring election integrity to the country, to get the Save America Act passed. That would be, boy, that would be a real good use of the bully pulpit. We have an entire constitutional option available to us here. So that could be a lot of fun. And then you perhaps heard me read the other element, which is that he can adjourn them as well. Now, I've seen some of my legal friends talk about the specifics of what this clause means. And again, it says this, you have to read the qualifier here. It says, in case of disagreement between them with respect to the time of adjournment, he may adjourn them. So if the House and the Senate don't agree on adjourning, then the president can decide, yeah, you can, you'll adjourn now. I'll do it. So what does this mean for the rest of us? Well, the president has been precluded from using his recess appointment power because Congress keeps staying in what they refer to as pro forma sessions. They gavel in every 3 days. Even though senators aren't here, they just bang that gavel over and over. That's my Save America Act gavel. Sorry, that's a little tardy, but that's a useful exercise. They just gavel in once every 3 days and they pretend like something's going on in order to preclude the president from having his recess appointment power. Huh. Well, what if he forced them into a real adjournment? What if he said, actually, you're completely adjourned now? It would take a disagreement between the houses. So in other words, Mike Johnson could play a role here. Speaker Johnson could say, well, the House is adjourning. The Senate can do whatever it wants, but we're adjourning. And the Senate says, we're not adjourning. Well, that's when the president steps in. That's when the president steps in and goes, well, Article 2, Section 3 says, I can resolve this. I can get rid of this problem. I have a feeling the president's going to keep leaning into exactly what the founders intended for his role in office, and he should. He absolutely should. So when in doubt, read the Constitution. It'll help. That's just good advice generally. Read the Bible first, and then somewhere along the line, read the Constitution. It's very good for you. So much more to get to all ahead on another busy edition of The Vince Show.
0: Vince Colonnaise. 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
7: ABC News, I'm Wayne Cabot. President Trump intervened with FIFA and American star forward Folarin Balogun is no longer suspended for Monday's match against Belgium.
8: While this is a highly unusual move, there is precedent. Portugal's Cristiano Ronaldo was sent off with a red card in one of his country's last matches before the World Cup. He initially received a three-game suspension, which would have sidelined him for Portugal's first two World Cup matches, until FIFA intervened.
7: ABC's Christian Cordero. Mexico is out, England handing them the first World Cup loss. Brazil is out, too. The most extreme heat in 14 years leaves 25 dead across New Jersey. People in their mid-30s to their 80s. Most had no air conditioning. The storms that broke the heat broke trees and power lines. More storms Monday. Police have a man in custody after a large quantity of fireworks killed a woman in Chino, California. This is ABC News.
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18: 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We just fill a stadium full of people, and we all get together and have a great time every single morning. Usually about 20,000 people strong each morning. Although a little lighter this week as people start their big Independence Day vacations. I love that. I think we were around 19 or so. At any rate, we did that yesterday morning, and then I was guest hosting for Dan Bongino's fine podcast yesterday. Dan asked if I would do that, and I was like, yeah, happily I would oblige. And so I hosted the podcast yesterday because I always have an endless well of content to get through. And then, of course, we did our great radio show, the big national radio show, yesterday. And so then after that was all over, got back to work on the following day's shows, as I do. People ask me sometimes, they're like, how much time does it take to prep for the shows? I'm like, what do you mean? I'm always prep. I don't know. But the answer to that question is always. I think Rush Limbaugh said that life is show prep. It's just never ending. It's relentless. So yesterday we were doing all the prep in the afternoon. I had to take a break for some family obligations, which I love doing. And then I got out of that. And then I was banging out what I could in the evening. I told my podcast producer, Josh, I said, hey, Josh, I'm sorry, brother. My email right now, my notes are going to be a little thin to you, but I'll have the rest to you by hopefully 9 o'clock. And then 9 o'clock came and went, and I'm still banging out the notes. We get to 10 o'clock, and I finally have this perfect email. And Jim's seen my emails. I put a lot of work into these emails, little headlines, each of the links. I tell people where the video, all my production staff knows where my video and audio is and what I'm actually looking for. I've got this thing beautifully gift wrapped, ready to go. 10 o'clock last night, draft email. I go to click send, and I think I hit the trash can icon. It was a heartbreaking moment. It wasn't quite as heartbreaking as losing the birthright citizenship case today, but boy, it felt really close last night. And I'm, I did that gesture. You know that human gesture where your hands come up to your face and they're prepared to detach the skin from your skull. I was like, no. I'm sitting at my kitchen island on my laptop, and my poor wife. She looks over at me. She's like, "What's wrong?" And I'm like, I got to keep my cool. You see, fellas, here's the secret to your marriage. Even at those moments where you feel like you want to smash a window or lose it, punch a hole in a wall, go absolutely crazy, you got to keep it together in front of your wife. If your wife believes you've lost control, you're going to lose control of more than just yourself. It's not good. It brings instability to a family. So I just bit my tongue and I said, I'll be all right. I took my laptop up to my Helix mattress, laid down in bed, or sat up in bed, and I banged out the notes for the next 2 hours. I was like all the way to midnight, and I was like, I'm just going to do what I can, cobble it together, going through my internet search history, everything, trying to pull this together. So anyway, that was the day yesterday. It was a wild day. It was a wild day. But we're here. We're good. We're good now. But it's funny because in the midst of all of this, as I'm pulling these notes together, I saw this Associated Press story that I didn't get a chance to get to on the podcast, but I'll share with you now. And I laughed out loud at how disgusting it is. I laughed out loud, and I couldn't forget this, even though I had deleted my notes by accident and had to reconstitute them last night. I knew about this one. I was like, oh, that one's definitely going in my notes. This is, well, let's be honest.

0: The Associated Press with a story about that awful earthquake in Venezuela, but instead of telling us about the catastrophe and the efforts to recover everybody, the AP piece this morning and late into the night last night, such that I was laughing at how awful it was, is the following headline: breaking, more than 100 Venezuelans who were reported from the United States hours before the earthquakes are missing after their hotel collapsed. Now, what is the point of a story like this? What would be the purpose of a piece that's written by the Associated Press, designed to be wire copy, that's disseminated to America's newspapers who have fired their local newsrooms and now substitute local reporting with wire copy they get from the AP? What would be the point of a story? More than 100 Venezuelans who were deported from America just died in the earthquake hours after they arrived back in Venezuela. What's the point of a story like that? You know the answer to that. Jim, go ahead, Jim. What do you think the point of a story like that is? He raises his hand.
1: It's Trump's fault.
0: It's Trump's fault. Trump knew there was going to be an earthquake. Trump rounded up 100 Venezuelans, and he said, you specifically. He sends them back to Venezuela to die inside of a hotel. This is an anti-Trump story. How heartless are you? We shouldn't deport anybody. You never know. There may be an earthquake somewhere. And you'd hate to see us deport somebody directly into an earthquake. This is not news. This is not a news story. This is some sort of demented political operation the Associated Press is running. Like, oh, that heartless Trump, he sent them right to the hotel that was going to collapse. What? What are you even saying? Why did you write this? Who thought this was a good idea? Having been a news editor for a very long time, if somebody approached me with a story like this and they're like, hey, let's pretend that Joe Biden was a big deportation guy. Like, first of all, like, what, I would oppose Joe Biden enforcing the nation's laws? Come on. I don't even know how you arrive at this other than Trump derangement syndrome. So a reporter somehow got a hold of this, probably from some Democrat spokesman who sends it to him and goes, hey, check this out. These people that Trump deported, they died in a hotel, or they're missing at least. And so the AP person's like, oh man, that's a juicy story. I got to run with that. Trump's fault that a bunch of people died in an earthquake. And then the editor was like, oh man, that's a great story. I'm so glad you wrote this. Oh, look at that. You don't even have any typos. Let's just publish it. And they put it up on the web, and then they disseminate it to all these newspapers. The whole thing is a psychotic piece. It's a Trump derangement syndrome blog post. It is awful. My heart breaks that anybody was killed or is missing or injured by this earthquake. I said it from the moment that it occurred. But it doesn't get to mean that people get to stay here forever. What's the Associated Press's solution? Well, if we had amnesty, this wouldn't have happened. What? Shut up. I'm sorry. That sounded an awful lot like somebody else said that. There you go. Thank you. Shut up. Shut up. Bunch of psychos. Imagine if we had a real news media. Imagine how much better things would be. If we had a real, just people who were genuinely telling us the truth, weren't inventing stupid stories. Trump killed a bunch of Venezuelans by sending them directly into the earthquake that nobody can anticipate. That's one of the awful things about earthquakes. You don't know that they're coming. You don't know that they're coming. You kind of just have to deal with the aftermath. And, it is what it is, but man, that's crazy stuff. Speaking of immigrants and deportations, I told you yesterday about the DHS Secretary Mark Wayne Mullen and what he said over the weekend. He was on with Jake Tapper, right? He was on CNN, and he was talking about all these Haitians. We had a good ruling from the Supreme Court last week that said, yeah, the president does have the power to end so-called temporary protected status, and when you're done being here with the generosity of the American people, it's time for you to go back to your home country, in that case, Haiti and Syria. And Mark Wayne Mullen said on the air, you know, but if you want to stay, there are some options that you can use. You can file for temporary protected status. You can get a visa, permanent resident status, and giving these options. And I remember thinking as I heard this, just like most decent people, what are you doing? Why are you rattling off the list of ways to evade going back to your country? What is this? And there are people who tried to mount a defense. I saw people even in some of my own chat comments on our podcast and our radio show saying things like, "Well, Vince, you're being unfair to Mark Wayne Mullen. He's just saying what the statute is. Listen closely. He's saying they wouldn't even qualify." First of all, he didn't say that they wouldn't qualify. He didn't tell them it would be a fool's errand to attempt it. He was saying, look, you either go home or you start filing for these protections. And I thought, that's crazy. You're not their lawyer. Stop telling them that. Just tell them to go home. Just tell them that. And if they want to get an immigration lawyer who's going to try and figure out a way to keep them into the country using the statutes we have on the books, that's on them. They can pay for that. But you, what are you doing? You're the Homeland Security Secretary, so knock it off. And so that brings us to yesterday. Stephen Miller was on with Laura Ingraham over at Fox. And Laura, to her great credit, asked about this. Like, hey, what was Mark Wayne Mullen doing this weekend? And Stephen Miller cleaned it up in a pretty diplomatic way. He did a good job cleaning it up. Take a listen here. This is Stephen Miller cleaning up the mess that Mark Wayne Mullen made. He's like, oh, he was just stating something that's like simple and obvious, but I like how Miller says it better.
1: So Secretary Mullen was simply saying, and I'm glad for the chance to talk about that, he was simply saying what is true for everybody in this country here, illegally or otherwise, which is you can always go to a website and submit an application. But the reality is that illegal aliens from Haiti are overwhelmingly ineligible for any immigration benefit in the United States. They're public charges, they're public safety threats, they have no legal status, they have no visa. So all Mark Wayne is saying is what has always been true, which is that we have specific visas, specific eligibility criteria. In theory, of course, anyone can apply for anything, but I want to be clear in saying to your audience, they have no right to be here. They don't belong here. Biden flew them here unconstitutionally. And President Trump's going to make sure that we send them home. And again, Haitians can build up Haiti for other Haitians. And we're going to take care of them.
0: Oh, don't be mean to Mark Wayne Mullen. Why are you picking on Mark Wayne Mullen for? Oh, shut up.
2: Shut up.
0: You don't think I'm going to scrutinize this guy? I want killers. I want people going to lock down the border. I want my sovereignty back. I want any of this squishiness. I've had enough of this crap. The first administration, all sorts of people working to undermine President Trump, working within the administration. I'm done with that crap. It's a variation on what Pete Hegseth might say on the subject. Stephen Miller's good. He's a company man, so he's not going to throw Mark Wayne Mullen under the bus, of course. He's the DHS secretary. He's the president's pick. He's got to stand by him. That's good. But he's cleaning up this mess, and I guarantee, I know Mark Wayne Mullen. Nobody told me, but Mark Wayne Mullen, I guarantee, was getting a lot of incoming from inside of that administration. Dude, what are you doing? Because right after that appearance on CNN, he started posting over and over and over to social media. He goes, oh, you got to go. Everyone's got to go. Everyone's got to get out of the country. And in fact, yesterday, Mark Wayne Mullen released his own video. They did this like kind of like cool, like walking around the office video. It was like, hey. People have been talking about this, and I've got a message for you Haitians.
3: All right, there's a lot of talk about this court ruling for TPS. What is TPS? Temporary protective status. Let me emphasize on that first word, temporary. Now, there's a lot of talk going on because why the Supreme Court just recently ruled that President Trump can end TPS for a certain group of individuals. Temporary meant temporary. There's two options now if you fall underneath the category that the court just ruled on. You can self-deport. We will buy you an airline ticket and give you $2,600 to go back to either the country you go to or country you choose that will accept you. Or we'll come find you. And if you think you're going to just wait out the Trump administration, it's not going to work. We will find you and we will deport you. Do yourself a favor. Go on to DHS's website and say, I want to self-deport. And we will immediately start working on your case. Provide you with the money, provide you with airline ticket, and send you on your way.
0: So much better. That was great. I love that. The dress rehearsal was lousy, but the final production, oh, chef's kiss. Wow, perfect. You're back in my good graces. More ahead on The Vince Show.
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12: Not all screen time is created equal, and a new study out of Sweden is helping us understand this even better. So researchers followed more than 20,000 people over nearly two decades and determined that passive screen time, like sitting on the couch and watching television, raised someone's risk of dementia. But if they did something active, like reading, puzzles, or interacting with other people, this same group of people saw their risk of dementia drop. Just like you gotta put the work in to keep your body in shape as you age, you basically have to do the same thing with your brain. A couple things I have found to help: working to learn something new every day, whatever it might be, challenging yourself in some way every day, and really importantly, staying socially active. Some days that means meeting friends in person. Other days, maybe an email, a text, or a phone call. Just stay engaged. I'm Dr. Sanjay Gupta, helping you live a better life.
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0: All right. This is funny. The decision today by the Supreme Court, as terrible as it was, the left is going, like, you know, they're as insane as ever. Here's a clip for you. This is over on Ms. Now. What's this guy's name? Eddie Gloud? Is that his name, Jim? Gloud? Okay. Well, here's Mr. Gloud taking all of the wrong lessons from everything.
15: So, yes, I am breathing a sigh of relief, but I want us to kind of widen the aperture a bit to understand the origins, the provenance of this challenge. It's part of this ongoing effort, I think, to address the demographic shifts in the country. I think it's part of this longstanding effort since the 14th Amendment was ratified to undermine it. We need to understand that this particular, the birthright citizenship clause of the 14th Amendment is addressing the 1857 Dred Scott case.
0: Uh-huh.
15: Charles alluded to this earlier. So we need to understand the ways in which these arguments are in some ways aligning with a particular vision of the country that we need to make explicit. That is to say, that there are folks who are doubling down on the idea that this country must be a white republic. And they're doing it by any means necessary. They're trying to achieve that end by any means necessary. But, you know, through a narrow decision, the Constitution stands. But we need to still be mindful of the motivation that is driving all of this in the first place, it seems to me. And Kavanaugh is at the heart of it. Just answer that part of it.
0: Is it a mandate that you hit your head before you start these appearances on Ms. Now? Is that guy even listening to what he's saying? He's so close and so wrong. He said he was referring. He's like, hey, the 14th Amendment was written to protect black people. Uh-huh. That's what we were saying, too. What are you talking about? It's white supremacy if you want to protect black people. Are you even listening to yourself? You colossal moron. This is what passes for political commentary on Ms. Now. Did he read the dissent written by? I don't want to judge the guy. I got to be honest. I'm not trying to identify this particular detail about him, this immutable characteristic, but he's a black man, Clarence Thomas. The black justice, Clarence Thomas, who wrote the dissent today, who said that the 14th Amendment was written for freed slaves. Eddie, whatever the hell his name is, Gloud, got on television and said, Clarence Thomas is trying to protect white supremacy by saying that the 14th Amendment was for protecting black Americans. I don't know if we can make it any clearer to you here. I have to do this each day. The left is lying to you. All they're ever doing is lying to you. And the lies are a means by which they obtain power. Because it's the left that is hurting American citizens. It goes back to what I was raging about earlier in the program as we assess this. Black Americans need to wake up to the betrayals that are being served up to them by the Democrat Party, who cheer this thing on, who are exploiting this very powerful and important historic 14th Amendment to grant citizenship to people who just spill into our country and steal it. That's the game that's being played. And the sooner more Americans can wake up to this, the better. We truly can make America great again. This is one of those days that just reminds you, we've had so many wins. I'm not tired of them, but the fight continues. It really does. I'll be back with you tomorrow. The Big Vince Podcast, rumble.com/Vince, and right here on The Vince Show.
4: 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Happy birthday, America, from The Vince Show.

0: Also first in the nation to put a device in vehicles of chronic speeders. It uses real-time GPS data to pinpoint the vehicle's exact position on the road and compare it with the local speed limits. If the driver's going over, the brakes are applied. The typical court-mandated duration for the device is a year. A mother who lost her son to a speeding crash says this would have saved him. Wayne Cabot, ABC News.
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7: Happy birthday, America. 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Rising from the heart of the swamp, a beacon of truth is casting its light. 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Here's Vince Colonnais.
8: Okay, 844-484-3872, 844-4-THE-USA. That's the way to join us today, from coast to coast, from sea to shining sea. Was yesterday's decision cause for heartbreaking despair? Is it cause for giving up entirely? Is it cause for tapping out of the great project we call the United States of America? Or was it a sign that maybe some good days could be ahead? Let's talk to Kurt Schlichter about that. Ever the optimist, the attorney, the army guy, great soldier. Great to talk to you, Kurt. Good to have you on the program. Oh, and senior columnist at Town Hall, of course. Very important to mention that. Hello, Kurt.
9: Hey, great to be here, Vince. I appreciate it. And yes, you should be white-pilled on this, not black-pilled, not depressed, not bummed out. Holy cow, we got 5-4. On something that I, as a 30-year attorney who's argued up to and including the Ninth Circuit, thought was going to be 7-2, maybe 8-1. Mm-hmm. So we are not only have brought this issue to the forefront, where in 10 years ago, before guys like Ian Werman and other law professors started really digging in and doing some new scholarship, everybody agreed birthright citizenship was just like the Democrats said. And now we are 5-4 on an entirely new understanding of this area of the law. As a lawyer, this is this isn't madness. This is Sparta. You know what I'm saying?
8: This is Sparta. Actually, it's funny that you say that, because I for some reason I'm always thinking of 300 and Leonidas and the Battle of Thermopylae, and just this idea that, like, against all odds, in the end, we can defeat the Persians. We can win. We may have some losses along the way, big ones, but we're going to put up a valiant fight in the process.
9: Yeah, a couple more losses like this. Look, Thermopylae, which was the battle where the 300 Spartans held off the Persian hordes of, you know, hundreds of 100,000, was a quote-unquote defeat. Well, it was a Pyrrhic victory for the other guys, and that's what happened yesterday. A few more defeats like this, and the Democrats and their version of how the 14th Amendment Citizenship Clause plays is completely gone.
4: Okay, so
9: yesterday is a great day.
4: So let me tell you why I was distressed yesterday, and I continue to have some distress today, and maybe you can talk me out of it. But my reaction yesterday was not merely that the court ruled in favor of the status quo, which would be one thing, because then we could turn to Congress and say, hey, would you fix this? They straight up said that there was an affirmative constitutional right for illegal aliens to have American citizens baked into the 14th Amendment, which struck me as a pretty meaningful setback. But you don't sound quite as distressed as I do about it. Why is that?
9: Well, it's not a setback because that was the status quo. That was the understanding of the 14th Amendment. Remember, we're the insurgents here. We've got to overturn something that exists. So we didn't make a setback. We made progress. And now, in the meantime, before we start looking to how to overturn that understanding of the 14th Amendment Citizenship Clause, which will mean either passing a constitutional amendment, which ain't going to happen, or replacing one of the five judges with a judge who has a better understanding of how the 14th Amendment should be organized.
4: Mm-hmm.
9: And look, we did this with Roe. We did this to get to Heller, which was the Second Amendment case. And of course, the Democrats really hate that we did it with, it happened with Plessy versus Ferguson, which was the separate but equal case.
4: Yeah.
9: These things take time. This is the first case in 125 years on this issue. And we're at 5-4. No, we didn't win today. We've positioned ourselves for victory tomorrow.
4: Yes.
9: So don't be blackpilled.
4: That's true.
9: We are so far ahead of where we should be. I mean, like a decade.
4: But hold on a second. But one of the things here that drives me crazy is that it's going to take any time at all for us to fix this. Because you see, Kurt, I can order things to my house in in 48 hours. I can have stuff delivered instantly. So my expectation of how long something should take has shrunk to absolutely nothing. But it is true that to overturn Roe versus Wade took over half a century.
9: Yep. Look. I'm the MTV generation back when MTV played actual videos. So I have the attention span of a gnat who's been down on Gavin Newsom's Skid Row doing meth. But as a lawyer, I understand how these things take time. And in the meantime, there are things that we can do. And we were right about that Monday at Town Hall.
4: Mm-hmm.
9: There's two big issues. The smaller issue is 26,000 or so people who are essentially born on a tourist visa, right?
4: Yes.
9: And those are the birth tourists. And there's ways to deal with that statutorily, through keeping people out. And also, the Chinese like to go over to Saipan, which is in the Northern Marianas. That's a U.S. territory. Turns out U.S. territories do not incorporate the 14th Amendment Citizenship Clause the same way actual states do. So there's some executive order possibilities there.
4: Wait, seriously? So my impression was that if a foreign national lands in Guam and has a baby, suddenly they're an American citizen. But you're saying that's not quite so clear cut?
9: It's not quite so clear cut, and you're going to love who pointed out Eric Erickson, who's very he's as soft as John Roberts, and he pointed that out. And I went and double checked, and he's absolutely right. I mean, look, I'm a good lawyer, but I'm not really down on 14th. I had to get myself up to speed on 14th Amendment Citizenship Clause applicability to extracontinental United States unincorporated territories, but I am now. So there's things we can do. But, of course, the big issue is anchor babies.
4: Yeah.
9: And that's really the issue. And there may be some executive stuff and maybe some stuff that can be done through reconciliation that we can go and start limiting the impact of that until we get a court that, is willing to reconsider this on a new challenge. So I'm very optimistic.
4: Now, do you see that there's any potential short-term political benefit from this fight? Could this, if Republicans actually come to their freaking senses, detect that this is an issue that they could run on in the midterms, that this could be of immense value if you're going to derive value from it, energize the public to keep Democrats away from power?
9: This is the new Roe. Roe versus Wade drove much of the conservative movement for five decades. You remember that? It was a big thing. Now we don't have one. Now we've got one again. Now the Senate is that much more important. So when we're going out there talking about the Senate next year, we need to be talking about, hey, your vote for, you know, Susan Collins over fake oyster farmer, Nazi tat having outhouse onanist Graham Platner is important. If you're concerned about giving every third world invader a free meal ticket just for dropping a kid.
4: Right.
9: And that's going to be huge. That's going to be huge if we play it right. But of course, being Republicans, I can see some of, we couldn't talk about that for real. We might actually win.
4: Yeah, which is why this needs to become a litmus test about who we allow to be called a Republican in leadership, for sure. And I think it will be, just like the Save America Act. I think it's baked into the DNA now of the average Republican voter, and that's only going to grow with each passing year. The other piece is the state legislature. So it's not just at the federal level, which, of course, is a big dumpster fire. There's a better picture in the state legislatures across the country, the majority of which are currently run by Republicans. But we got to grow those numbers. If we ever want to get to, for instance, a constitutional convention, we need 38 states to ratify. And in order to get there, we need more Republicans, more conservatives, more non-crazy people in office.
9: I think you're absolutely correct. I mean, look what happened in Colorado. Like a regular, normal left-wing Democrat got wiped out in a Denver suburb or a Denver district by an outright communist. Someone who says, well, America kind of, you know, was asking for it with 9/11. Happy 25th anniversary of 9/11, by the way, from your Democrat Party.
4: Yeah.
9: We really do need to get in there and get active. And I keep being told, oh, we're going to get wiped out. We're going to get destroyed at the midterms. I'm not sure I see it. I just looked at my stocks today. It's over 52,000. Now, I'm an old guy. I'm retired-ish. I mean, I still work, but, you know, I got my retirement accounts, and I like seeing them green. And I think most Americans do. And I saw the gas today, and it was only $5.25. Now, I'm in California.
4: Trust
9: me, that's actually cheap.
4: You may be able to actually fill up this time.
9: Yeah, I don't have to go, like, looking between seats for quarters.
4: No, those are all very important, too. But the point about, you know, how much time we have to get this done, I do love that you're a voice of optimism here, and I do trust you on this, Kurt. But, you know, the question is, how much time do we have? I was going through the numbers this morning on my podcast just describing, you know, how many people keep pouring into the country. And during the Biden era, a conservative estimate is that 12 million illegal aliens poured in.
9: Yep.
4: And so you start doing the napkin math and you start to realize, okay, if we're bringing in 1 million legal immigrants per year, under Biden, 3 million illegal aliens per year, that's 4 million. There's another 300,000 babies that are being born that are becoming American citizens from that 4 million group I just described. So that's 4.3 million new people in the United States that are changing the population entirely. Meanwhile, the Democrats are aborting 1 million of our babies every year. You start to realize, you know what? Time is not on our side. We've got to move as quickly as we can, right?
9: And we're moving quickly. This is quick. And I think that we have to continue with our deportations, our mass, we need to do better on deportations, in fact. The fact is, this is a big problem. Fortunately, we have cut back on legal immigration. We've almost wiped out illegal immigration. I mean, it's just like a fraction of what it was.
4: It's been good.
9: So that was, you know, let's not black pill. That's a big deal.
4: Yes.
9: You know, you turn off the first thing you do when you're working on a flood, you know, a flooded basement is you shut off the pipe, right?
4: Yep.
9: And that's what we've done. Now we got to bail it out. Look, it's going to take time. To the guys out there who are going nuts, I wish I could tell you it wasn't, but I'm not going to lie to you. It's going to be hard, and we're going to face opposition, and there's going to be bad days. because I'm an adult and we're all adults and we understand things don't always go our way just because we're right.
4: Yeah, anything worth fighting for is going to be a challenge. The president said that this week. He's right about that, and so are you. Kirk, thank you very much, as always. Appreciate you and your excellent work over at Town Hall. Thank you.
9: Thanks for having me.
4: The great Kirk Schlichter. More ahead on The Vince Show.
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8: Really, really important. Oh, great having some of our great guests today. John Eastman, Kurt Schlichter, even producer Jim when we talked to him. He's great too. The website Axios has a report up this afternoon that President Trump's plan to deal with the birthright citizenship nonsense from the court is to stop expectant mothers at the border. Now, they're writing this like this is some big nightmare. But if you think this is a nightmare, blame the Supreme Court. Now, it's not a nightmare. We should stop everybody from trying to come in through our border. But here's what it says in Axios. After losing the birthright citizenship case at the Supreme Court, President Trump's aides and MAGA allies quickly pivoted to a new plan. Blocking pregnant foreign women from entering the United States. Yeah. Where do babies come from? might be worth exploring. The proposal would open a new immigration battle over pregnancy, travel, and citizenship, shifting the conversation from challenging the rights of children born in the U.S. to restricting who can enter the country. The Supreme Court on Tuesday ruled that a Trump executive order that sought to deny citizenship to children born in the U.S. whose parents are not citizens was unconstitutional. Immediately after the decision, MAGA figures like Federalist founder Sean Davis suggested that the U.S. bar pregnant foreign women from entering the country, an idea also floated by administration figures. I love Sean Davis. Sean's great. Sean outraged the entirety of the left yesterday with his post on the subject, which was wonderful and hilarious and hyperbolic and perfect. It was great. He said that there's a couple of options to respond to what happened in the court yesterday. He said, one, nullification, states issue birth certificates and they can just stop issuing them to non-citizens. And then the Supreme Court can deal with that. We could pack the court potentially. If Justice Roberts wants to be a politician, we could just have 10 more unelected legislators in robes. Let's just pack the court. We'll get what we want that way. Or number three, deny entry to all pregnant foreigners. Four, deny entry to all female foreigners. Five, require sterilization of all foreign visitors prior to entry. Six, dissolution of the union. A nation which can't even restrict who gets to be a citizen isn't a nation. Seven, amend the Constitution. This is pointless because once a judge decides he can rewrite it at will, the actual text is meaningless. But this is what most Republican politicians gravitate towards because they're useless, he writes. He said, if you think all of these options are not great, understand that that is what happens when unelected judges decide that they are in charge of the country and get the right as laws. Now, I'm going to make an assumption here on behalf of Sean Davis. I haven't talked to him about this subject. We've talked to him about many subjects, not this one yet. I'm pretty sure he's not for sterilizing human beings as a matter of practice. You know, he is a conservative after all. Sterilizing humans is kind of a left-wing phenomenon, you know, pumping them full of cross-sex hormones, chopping up their genitals, not letting them get outside the womb, kind of a lefty thing. But he's making a point. The point is, yesterday's decision was insane, and we have to fight like hell for our country. More ahead on The Vince Show.
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5: ABC News, I'm Wayne Cabot. After President Trump called up his friend, the FIFA president, the ruling is American star forward Folarin Balogun will play in the World Cup match Monday against Belgium. A lot of soccer fans agree that he should, that he didn't intentionally step on a foot. Reaction from teammate Christian Pulisic.
6: He's obviously super happy, man. This is what exactly you want to be able to play in games like this. You know, it was just a big smile on his face, and all of ours for him. He deserves it.
5: New Jersey is reeling. 25 killed in the heat, followed by storms that tore up neighborhoods and took down power and internet. A woman in Paramus.
7: We can deny it all we want, right? You can stand there and say it's not raining, but it doesn't prevent you from getting wet. The same thing with climate change. We can deny it all we want, but we're experiencing the repercussions.
5: More flooding downpours on the way across the area Monday. This is ABC News.
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17: I'm trying to make sense of that big birthright citizenship decision yesterday. And who better to help us do it than John Eastman, who joined me this morning on The Vince Podcast, which I highly recommend. You should head on over to rumble.com/Vince and subscribe. But John does a wonderful job explaining what exactly John Roberts did yesterday, in his majority opinion, and what he got so catastrophically wrong. Take a listen to the great lawyer, John Eastman. John, nice to see you again, sir.
18: Thanks very much, Vince, and looking forward to the 250th anniversary of our nation's birth this week. It should be a great celebration.
17: Me too. I'm very much looking forward to it. And this is actually one of the reasons I was so disappointed to see the decision yesterday, because this should be a time of celebration, but it's also now a time of concern, because the court yesterday, in Clarence Thomas's view, really devalued what it means to be a citizen of the United States. What's your reaction to the court's decision yesterday?
18: Well, I will say this. John Roberts, the Chief Justice, on behalf of five members of the court, and I want to emphasize that, five members of the court, not six, as so many reporting today, held that the 14th Amendment guaranteed automatic citizenship for virtually anybody born on our soil. It's a workmanlike opinion. He goes back and traces the whole history of the English rule of jus soli, the law of the soil. And where he makes his fundamental mistake is in saying that we, the United States, when we became a nation, adopted that old English common law rule. Now, it's just fundamentally wrong. The Declaration of Independence, which we celebrate this week with 250 years, explicitly repudiated the English rule of soil, of jus soli. The English rule was an old feudal thing. If you were born on the king's soil, you were forever the king's subject and could never renounce that because you owed a permanent allegiance to your liege lord, the king. That's not what the basis of our government is. It's based on the consent of the governed. The people are sovereign, not some king. And if there was any question about that at all, the final paragraph of the Declaration of Independence says, therefore, these United Colonies are and right ought to be free and independent states, and we hereby renounce all allegiance to the king.
17: Yes.
18: That is one of the most eloquent repudiations of the old English birth subjectship rule we've ever seen.
17: So we are citizens. They were subjects. That's the difference. So in other words, just to use, if we're going to use his contorted logic here, that anybody who's born here becomes a king of our nation. And that's insane. That no one would accept that.
18: That's right. And the notion that we did that in 1868 with the adoption of the 14th Amendment, when every single person responsible for drafting and writing and marshaling that amendment through the Congress said, no, when we said all persons born here and subject to the jurisdiction thereof, we meant complete jurisdiction, not somebody temporarily passing through. And certainly not somebody that was here illegally without our consent in the first place. Now, they didn't discuss it in the terms of illegal immigration because there weren't restrictions on immigration in 1868. But they did talk about it in the terms of Native Americans who owed allegiance to their tribe rather than the United States. And they talked about it in terms of what they called temporary sojourners, people just visiting or passing through. They owed a temporary allegiance to the country while they were here. They had to follow our laws, but they didn't owe the more complete allegiance that constitutional amendment mentioned.
17: Well, let me dwell on that for a moment, because you're right. And they contemplated temporary sojourners, people who were temporarily in the country. If you come into our country in contravention of our laws illegally, and the recourse for that is we're supposed to deport you, by definition, you are here on a temporary basis, albeit illegally. You're not even supposed to be here. So how is it that you can be afforded U.S. citizenship for your child if temporary sojourners are not supposed to be given American citizenship under that debate?
18: Well, you're absolutely right. They're not. And the logic of the argument against temporary sojourners applies with even more force to those who are illegally here from the first place. See, here's the key difference. The English had a rule of the soil. A lot of the rest of Europe had what was called jus sanguinis, the rule of the blood. We don't adopt either of those rules for passing citizenship. We adopt a rule of consent of the governed. It's right there in the Declaration of Independence. That's the precise language. And consent has to be two-way. Look, Congress tomorrow could offer citizenship to everybody in Mexico City. But they can't mandate that everybody in Mexico City be citizens. It's an offer. The Mexico City folks would have to accept it. The same works the other direction. If everybody in Mexico City says, I want to be a U.S. citizen, we can say, fine, thank you for suggesting we do that. We disagree. We're not going to extend that. It's got to be mutual consent. That's what consent to the governed means. And people who are here illegally, by definition, are here without our consent.
17: Are you encouraged that more people are arriving at your very sane position on this subject? Because I remember, I think I need to remind people of this. I know you know the history, you lived it. But a couple years back, you wrote a piece about Kamala Harris, in your view, being ineligible to be president of the United States for Newsweek. You wrote a piece, Newsweek published it. And the reason you said, I'll let you make your own explanation for this, but she's a child of an Indian and a Jamaican. And your view was that she's not eligible to be president. And it led to one of the biggest scandals, at least of the moment. Everyone went crazy. Newsweek apologized for ever running the piece. You were persona non grata. That guy's some crazy person. I can't believe we ever did that. And now there's all sorts of real and thankfully very rational debate on this subject that that I have never seen, not at this level. And I feel like you have been really important to that. Tell me about that.
18: Well, yeah. So the issue with Kamala Harris was her mother was here on a student visa, and she had overstayed that visa because it expired 30 days after she got her PhD. That was in January of the year Kamala was born, the following October. So her mother was actually here illegally by that point. So, and the father was also on a student visa, but had some diplomatic connection. So he may have actually had a diplomatic immunity. I've not gotten to the bottom of that. But either way, she's outside the coverage of the automatic citizenship clause of the 14th Amendment. Now you're right. I mean, most scholars agreed with me until President Trump walked down the escalator back in 2015 that this was an unsettled question of constitutional law. When Trump started taking my position, everybody said, oh, this has been settled for 100 years, when in fact it hadn't. And they all predicted that I would lose 9-0 at the Supreme Court. And I remind them, the decision on the constitutional question that I've been pushing for was 5-4. That's a very close call. It means that my argument was much more credible, even with this court, than all of the so-called pundits and commentators and most legal scholars had predicted. And you're right. We've now engaged in a very serious and thoughtful debate about this. And people are exploring the original source materials in a way that they had never done before and coming to the same conclusion that I came to 25 years ago.
17: Yeah, it's amazing. Okay, so where do we go from here? Brett Kavanaugh wrote yesterday that he thinks this is something that Congress should address. And there's some energy already to introduce legislation. A number of senators saying this yesterday, including resuscitating a bill from Harry Reid in 1993, declaring that U.S. citizenship should be for the children of U.S. citizens. Tell me, what do we do from here in your view?
18: Well, so the technical legal position is that five justices said that the Constitution mandates birthright citizenship for everybody born on the soil. Congress cannot change that ruling by a statute. Brett Kavanaugh's position was not accepted by anybody else. Now, that's the kind of straightforward, conventional view of these things. But I like to take a different view, and that is, we've got three separate branches of government, all three take an oath to support and defend the Constitution of the United States, that Congress has a role here, if nothing else, pushing back against the Supreme Court. Abraham Lincoln famously said in his first inaugural address, criticizing the Dred Scott, the notorious Dred Scott decision, that that decision is final for the parties to the case. But if we're going to treat it as final for deciding this contested policy issue forevermore, we will have ceased to that extent being a self-governing people. And I think Congress should take up Brett Kavanaugh's invitation and start passing some laws. Now, in the immediate aftermath of this, the court will say, we've already ruled your laws are unconstitutional. But it will force a public debate about this issue, force public hearings about it so more people understand what's going on. And quite frankly, in this 250th anniversary year of the Declaration of Independence, I think a debate about what the Declaration of Independence actually means would be a very healthy thing for our body politic.
3: Well, and ultimately, if Congress does pass a law on this subject and it is contested in the courts, it could get right back to the Supreme Court, and we could have this precedent kind of rapidly overturned in the grand scheme of things.
18: Well, it could. And I remind people, you know, the Dred Scott decision, the Supreme Court said, blacks could never be citizens, and Congress had no legal authority to prohibit slavery in the territories. In 1862, Congress passed a law prohibiting slavery in the territories, directly contrary to the Dred Scott decision. Abraham Lincoln signed that law into effect. So this is the kind of thing that, in my view, Congress ought to be doing to challenge the court's thinking on this decision.
3: Yeah, that would be good, because our two options here as they exist right now, outside of revolution, the two options that exist at the moment are the Supreme Court overturns this ridiculous precedent, or we amend the Constitution. And that is a mountain that there's no evidence we can actually climb right now.
18: Yeah, I'm not sure about that, but I don't want to let Congress off the hook. I want them to force to have to confront this and start exercising some of their own constitutional powers. I will say this, though, you know, you'd never get it out of D.C. You wouldn't get the supermajority requirement to propose it. But a convention of states that propose a constitutional amendment, you need 34 states to call that and 38 states to ratify such an amendment. And I quite frankly, I think we've probably got 38 states that would go along with that. So
3: really?
18: It's not, you would never get it started out of Washington. So you'd have to go the convention of states route.
3: Yep.
18: But I think there would be a possibility. But I want Congress to push back in the meantime and see how far the American people can weigh in on this debate through their elected representatives.
3: Yeah, no, that's a huge thing. If we can keep the debate going, then we can mount the energy simultaneously for the convention of states. So that'll be a key piece of this. John Eastman, thank you. You're a great patriot, and I appreciate you staying in the fight despite all the arrows that have constantly come your way throughout all of it, brother.
18: Thank you. Let me encourage your audience to go to American Mind, theamericanmind.org, and look at my article on the importance of the Declaration of Independence that Chief Justice Roberts missed. It's up there on the front page of American Mind right now.
3: I love that. Thank you very much. I appreciate you. Have a very happy Independence Day. Thank you, sir.
18: Thank you. You too.
3: The great John Eastman. If you'd like to see the interview and his smiling face, you can go to rumble.com/Vince to check it out today. More ahead on The Vince Show.
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28: If I were to ask you what makes for a good night's sleep, you'd probably say a dark, quiet room, not too many things on your mind. But every night when you go to get some Z's, how often do you really think about the temperature in your bedroom? Temperature may be one of the most underappreciated factors in sleep. That's according to the Senior Vice President of Research and Scientific Affairs at the National Sleep Foundation. We often hear about lights and screens and stress, but even modest changes in temperature and airflow can influence both how quickly you fall asleep and how deeply you stay asleep. Most experts will recommend a room temperature of 60 to 67 degrees Fahrenheit. You might also experiment with your sheets and what you actually wear to bed. Play around a bit and see what improves your sleep. You might be delightfully surprised. I'm Dr. Sanjay Gupta, helping you live a better life.
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2: Turn it up so all the liberals around you finally hear some common sense. 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
17: The whack jobs who climbed to the top of the Empire State Building are now descending it. Apparently it was a couple, a guy and a girl. They flew some flag with a quote about love and power and whatever. And then as they descended to a lower platform where they could both stand, the guy proposed to the girl, now with all these helicopters flying around. So they had a big proposal. And now for their next trick, they'll be arrested by the NYPD. So that'll be fun for them. They're descending the antenna coming down the building now. So we'll keep our eyes on that, I guess. Well, someday we'll have the president of the United States back on the program. Wouldn't that be wonderful if we could land that? It's funny, Jim, you will not be surprised to hear, but I do get notes from people asking me to pass messages along to the president. And I laugh when I read them. I'm sorry to say that's not something I'm even capable of doing. unlike the New York Times, I don't have his cell phone number to give him a buzz. But it'd be good to have him back on the show again at some point. It's always such a treat to talk to him. I've had the privilege of doing that a bunch of times through the years, actually. And the president of the United States just sat down with a friend of mine, guy used to work with me many years ago now, Matthew Boyle. He's over at Breitbart News. Did a big Oval Office interview with him alongside Nick Gilbertson for Breitbart. And the headline on the piece says that, President Donald Trump, quote, certainly prepared for possible SCOTUS vacancy, but nobody can replace Justice Alito. Nobody can truly replace him. He says he's one of the greatest of all time. It's true. Justice Alito is one of the greatest of all time. And the president sitting down for a nearly hour-long interview with Breitbart Tuesday night, last night, and said he saw the fake news report from NPR's Nina Totenberg yesterday. Did you see this? NPR ran a story that said Sam Alito's retiring on the basis of nothing. There was no announcement, nothing to that effect. Nina Totenberg, NPR, they just ran it, and then they've since retracted it. And then Totenberg apparently apologized and said that it was, I guess it was like a weird game of telephone that ended up with her deciding to publish a story like this. Well, a weird game of telephone is not the basis to publish a story like that. In case you're wondering how journalism's supposed to go. But the president did say yesterday he saw the report. He saw it, and while the story was untrue, it's still a possibility that he might retire this summer, Breitbart says. The 76-year-old conservative stalwart is one of three looming possible Supreme Court vacancies. His fellow hardcore conservative, Clarence Thomas. Just, by the way, Breitbart is the only place I could ever read that phrase and think they're saying it as a compliment. A hardcore conservative, Clarence Thomas, just turned 78, and liberal Sonia Sotomayor, how about hardcore liberal, who is 72, have all been reported to have some health issues. Sonia Sotomayor has been reported to have major health issues recently. Trump telling Breitbart, quote, well, I think, you know, if you listen to people, there are three potential vacancies for various reasons, so I'm certainly prepared. There are a lot of great people out there who would like to have that position. The president asked Breitbart if Totenberg's story turned out to be totally fake news, and Breitbart informed him, yes, it was. She had retracted and apologized. The president said he had heard about the report and was torn on whether it would be good for the country for Alito to retire. Quote, I actually heard that, and you have to understand you're asking the wrong guy because I'm his single biggest fan. He's fantastic. He's one of the most incredible people that I've ever met. He's brilliant. He's so solid and so respected. The president said that while the thought of putting a young conservative judge on the bench for 40 years is a very important thing, at the same time, Alito, quote, will go down as one of the greatest of all time. The president also saying, quote, Clarence has been a superstar, too. They have been unbelievable, he says. Yeah. This gets back to my suggestion earlier this year. Don't let some outside group cook up a list and hand it to the president and say, hey, pick from this. No. You know who I want to make the list? Sam Alito and Clarence Thomas. Let them put a list together and give it to the president. Then things would be very good. More ahead on The Vince Show.
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2: Hollywood had high hopes for the long weekend, but a new movie was a bit of a dud compared to expectations.
3: Un movie de Minions con Monstras.
4: Minions and Monsters mustered up $60 million at the box office, way below the $80 million that had been projected for that family film over the extended holiday weekend. It marks the lowest opening for the series.
5: What are you, some sort of old man toy?
6: What?
4: Toy Story 5, meanwhile, notched the number 2 slot with $31 million. It's that movie's third week of release. And Supergirl slid to third place in week 2, raking in $9.6 million in ticket sales. Mike Dubusky, ABC News.
2: Virginia now allows cameras in crosswalks and at stop signs, thanks to a bill by State Senator Angelia Williams-Graves.
7: They will turn on when they sense, if you will, the car approaching and not slowing down. The goal is for people to obey the rules of the road.
2: Violators can expect to pay a fine. That law took effect July 1st, letting towns and municipalities install them if they choose to. Virginia is also first in the nation to put a device in vehicles of chronic speeders. It uses real-time GPS data to pinpoint the vehicle's exact position on the road and compare it with the local speed limits. If the driver's going over, the brakes are applied. The typical court-mandated duration for the device is a year. A mother who lost her son to a speeding crash says this would have saved him. Wayne Cabot, ABC News.
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10: 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I host a morning show in Nashville, Tennessee, Super Talk 99.7 WTN. You can follow me on the socials at Dan Mandis Show. There is a lot to talk about. You know, usually when you come back from a three-day holiday weekend, there's not a lot of things to discuss, but there is a lot to talk about. Later on in the show, we are going to compare and contrast Donald Trump's speech. It was an epic speech. And listen, I know that there's some people not big fans of Donald Trump that listen to Red Eye Radio, others.

0: The streets of Tehran crowded this morning for the funeral procession for Ayatollah Ali Khamenei, who was killed in the opening hours of the war with Iran. President Trump travels to Turkey today for 2 days of NATO meetings. He has been critical of NATO allies and how he says they did not provide the U.S. with sufficient support. Oil and gas prices could be headed down even further soon as Brent crude trades at around $71 a barrel. The Wall Street Journal says some industry watchers are predicting prices that could drop even further. Driving that lower, more tankers passing through the Strait of Hormuz and a growing glut of oil on the world markets. Another deadly wave of Russian missiles and drones hitting Ukraine's capital Kyiv overnight. At least 10 people have been killed. In the U.S., following all the 4th of July celebrations, ABC's Allison Kosick says there are now a whole lot of investigations over fireworks.
1: In Southern California, a car catching fire after fireworks exploded outside this home in Chino, killing a woman and injuring three others. In Provo, Utah, fireworks sparking a large brush fire near Slate Canyon. Mishaps even during professional shows. Fire breaking out on the Brooklyn Bridge during the Macy's fireworks show in New York.
0: Minions once again rule the box office. The new Monsters and Minions made $61 million over the holiday weekend. I'm Brian Clark, ABC News.
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6: 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I host a morning show in Nashville, Tennessee on Super Talk 99.7 WTN. That is 6 to 10 Eastern, 5 to 9 Central. 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By the way, I forgot to mention, but if you can't call, but you want to text into Red Eye Radio, I have now activated my text line, which I use for my morning show in Nashville, 615-737-9986, 615-737-9986. If you want to text in comments to the show, you can do so at that number, 615-737-9986. There is a video. You know, when the weather gets really hot, things start going crazy. We saw really high temperatures, of course, over the 4th of July weekend. One video went viral quickly. You can find it on my socials at Dan Mandis Show. A mob of teens attacked a female police officer in North Charleston, South Carolina.

0: It's Red Eye Radio, 866-90 Red Eye. Okay, real quickly, World Cup. This is a German talking about how much he loves America. He's actually crying at the thought of going back home to Germany.
1: I fall in love with this country, and this was so emotional. I even cried in the stadium.
2: It's a huge departure from what he was expecting before traveling to follow the German soccer team in its World Cup run.
1: To be honest, I was a bit scared or had the fear to travel to the United States. News about shootings and criminals and that the country is not safe.
0: Well, it depends on, I suppose, where you are. But you know what? We've been hearing that a lot. Where the media coverage of America across the world is apparently so negative that they were afraid to come to America. Here's the deal. You know, the reality is, you know, places like Chicago, places like New York and Philadelphia, there is a lot of crime. But by and large, America, a great place to live, a great place to visit, and a horrible place to leave because people want to stay.
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5: ABC News, I'm Brian Clark. Extreme heat plagued millions over the holiday weekend. Officials in New Jersey believe there were at least 25 heat-related deaths in the state. Now millions are under a different kind of weather threat, says ABC's Hannah Batah.
6: Heavy rain pounding Chicago. Parts of Wrigley Field inundated with water. Roads turned into rivers, leaving drivers stranded. In New York, intense winds whipping up sand and debris. Beachgoers in Brooklyn rushing to pack up and leave. Lightning striking One World Trade Center in Lower Manhattan.
5: 5-day mini-trial begins in Utah today. Prosecutors will try to show they have sufficient evidence against Tyler Robinson, the man accused of killing Charlie Kirk last year, to require him to stand trial. Sources tell ABC News President Trump called FIFA's president and asked him to review the controversial one-game suspension for the U.S.'s leading World Cup goal scorer, and that ban's been lifted. Villar and Balogun can play tonight.
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0: Killed last weekend battling wildfires on the Colorado-Utah border were remembered at a public memorial in Grand Junction, Colorado, Sunday. U.S. Wildland Fire Service Chief Brian Fennessy said,
1: "What stands out most to me about these three firefighters is that they always showed up. They showed up for their fellow firefighters. They showed up to perform a mission that many cannot or will not."
0: It's a familiar story. People sign up for a free trial or reduced subscription, then have trouble trying to cancel it. Cameron Nakashima of the Better Business Bureau says data just from the Pacific Northwest shows this is a common problem.
2: There was nearly 40,000 complaints and 9,000 negative reviews about subscriptions, memberships, free trials, and related reoccurring charges that just within the last 24 months.
0: Brian.
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7: This is America in the Morning from Westwood One. Good morning, I'm John Trout. It's Monday, July 6th, 2026. Here's what's coming up on America in the Morning.
8: Turkey's capital is preparing to welcome world leaders, including U.S. President Donald Trump. I'm Rika Ann Garcia.
9: A hard landing on the East River. I'm Clayton Nettle.
10: The so-called NATO force model is the alliance's plan A in times of peace, crisis, or war. Marcela Sanchez.
11: President Trump gets involved in FIFA's decision to overturn a red card suspension for Team USA's best player. I'm John Stolness in Washington.
7: The husband of former House Speaker Nancy Pelosi was allegedly behind the wheel during a hit and run that left a parked car with major damage. A handful of OPEC countries say they will begin to expand oil production in August. All ahead on America in the Morning. It's 7 after. High heat across much of the country wasn't enough to stop folks from celebrating America's 250th Independence Day. Correspondent Donna Warder has a look at the celebrations.
12: America celebrated its 250th Independence Day with fireworks in Philadelphia and over New York's Brooklyn Bridge, on which a fire started when dueling fireworks shows malfunctioned over the Hudson and East Rivers. 43 tall ships made a procession around the Statue of Liberty and up the Hudson River. Storms disrupted celebrations, and there were evacuations in Philadelphia, New York, Pittsburgh, and in Washington, D.C.
13: Ladies and gentlemen, your attention, please.
12: Where there was a roughly two-hour evacuation of the National Mall. When the storms cleared, President Donald Trump marked the 250th, saying America must never forget that we are a historic and heroic people.
14: God bless the immortal patriots of 1776.

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7: In hour number 3 of the program on this Monday, so stick around for that. As usual, we get the show underway by heading now to the KFRU newsroom. With a look at KFRU News, I'm David Gaines. The Columbia Fire Department responded to 59 calls on the 4th of July. The department responded to 36 medical emergencies, 6 brush fires, 5 vehicle crashes, 5 calls for service, 5 fire alarms, and 2 structure fires. There were no severe injuries reported in any of those incidents. A fire on the second floor of a Stevens College dormitory was contained Sunday morning. Firefighters were called to the scene just before 9:30 a.m. The fire was found in an air conditioning unit using thermal imaging cameras and quickly extinguished. No injuries were reported. The dorms are currently vacant in the summer hours, and security staff is conducting regular checks. A 25-year-old Kansas City man drowned Saturday night at the Lake of the Ozarks. The Highway Patrol reports the man entered the lake and did not resurface. It happened near the 5-mile mark of Lick Branch Cove at around 9:42 p.m. Troopers located the man's body Sunday morning. He was reportedly not using a

0: personal flotation device at the time of his drowning. The man's identity has not been released at this time. Shots were fired during what was called a fireworks war that happened Saturday night on Demerit Drive. The Boone County Sheriff's Department says gunshots were fired in addition to the fireworks war that happened on the street, but nobody was hit. It happened at around 11 p.m. Multiple juveniles were interviewed at the scene. There have been no announced arrest made in connection to the incident. News now from Missouri Net.
1: Missouri Net News, I'm Matt Pilger. More than 80,000 Missouri customers lost power after severe thunderstorms swept across central, southern, and northwest Missouri on the 4th of July. The hardest hit areas were around the Lake of the Ozarks, where tens of thousands lost electricity. Downed trees, damaged buildings, and power lines were reported in several communities, including Rolla and Versailles. In Jefferson City, the Salute to America concert featuring Chris Jansen was canceled after storm damage destroyed lighting and video equipment needed for the show. The SAVE Act, backed by President Donald Trump, would make several changes to the nation's election laws, including eliminating online voter registration. Missouri Secretary of State Denny Hoskins was asked whether that could create challenges for younger voters and those in rural Missouri who rely heavily on online services.
2: So you would have to actually go to the county clerk's office or go to a voter registration fair that many of these local election authorities and county clerks put on. So I think it would still be readily available. And the main reason that they're doing that is so that you would provide that proof of citizenship when you register to vote in person, as well as a photo ID.
1: Could Senator Eric Schmidt revive legislation from his time as a state senator to block tax dollars from going to the Iran Rebuilding Fund? KMOX's Sean Malone reports.
3: In 2016, then-State Senator Schmidt announced the Defund Iran bill, which blocked Missouri taxpayer dollars from going to Iran as part of the JCPOA. Asked this week if he would sponsor something similar to prevent American taxpayer dollars from going to the $300 billion fund to rebuild Iran, he wouldn't outright say yes. But he did say he would do everything to oppose that. He adds he likes how this fund is tied to Iran's behavior.
4: And I'm a realist when it comes to foreign policy. If they perform, great. If they don't, the president has all the leverage here.
1: This is Missouri Net.
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6: 87 for the day today with plenty of sunshine. Winds out of the north and east, 5 to 10 miles an hour. Mostly clear overnight tonight. Temperatures dropping into the 60s. Sunshine continues for the day on Tuesday with highs in the 80s. 80s again for the day on Wednesday with increasing clouds. We'll be tracking a few scattered shower and storm chances for the day on Thursday with a high of 90. With your KOMU 8 First Alert forecast, I'm meteorologist Beth Finello on News Talk 98.9 FM and 1400 AM KFRU.
0: That's a look at KFRU News. I'm David Gaines.

0: Monday, July 6th. Hope everybody had a fantastic 4th of July. Extended holiday weekend if you happen to take Friday off anyway. Regardless, we're back at it on this Monday. And we're doing so on a day that's starting off on a decent note. Right now, 71 degrees, fair conditions. And today is a day that we will climb into the mid, maybe upper 80s, looking at a high of about 86 this afternoon, which is decidedly cooler comparatively to where we've been for the last couple of weeks, certainly the last week. So out of the 90s to kick off this week, and rain chances to boot, a slight chance of showers and thunderstorms developing on this Monday afternoon. Winds not too much of a factor, coming in from the northeast at about 3 to 7 miles per hour. Tuesday is going to be sunny with a high near 87 degrees and northeast winds at 6 miles per hour. And we really got more of the same of that here for most of this week here. Sunny on Wednesday with a high close to 90 degrees with light winds. On your Thursday, mostly sunny, a high near 92. So we're starting to warm back up a little bit here. And a slight chance of showers on Thursday. Then we wind down the week, a work week anyway, on a Friday that's partly sunny with a high right around 89 degrees. Currently, at last report at Columbia Regional Airport, and this is at top of the hour, they had 69 degrees. We're at 71 degrees currently here in town at Sanborn Field on the MU campus. Hope you enjoyed your 4th of July. I thought that the Fire in the Sky celebration was fantastic. I managed to hit the magic button when I was supposed to, everybody. I get to keep my job. And so we got the music underway here at the station to go and coincide with the fireworks. And I thought it was a very nice display this year. And around our radio station, there were several people who had kind of parked and walked into this immediate neighborhood, which, by the way, is just down the street from Stevens Lake Park. And so it's a pretty good view on some of these open fields we have nearby us. And so there were people out and about near the station and in their folding chairs. And I walked out and visited with a few during the whole thing and went back in and launched the music like I was supposed to, and then did it all over again for the fireworks display in Jefferson City. And I think everybody had a good time. I haven't heard any reports of any really negativity. I think all the shuttles ran like they had hoped. And so seems like everything went according to plan, other than the fact that it was awfully hot out there. But I thought it was a very nice evening for the fireworks. And it seemed to me, just visiting with everybody, that people were in good spirit. Some of the 4th of July headlines from over the weekend. Elsewhere, the Brooklyn Bridge briefly caught fire during a fireworks display. There were no injuries there, but there is footage of that. I imagine you'll be seeing that on your morning news today. There was fireworks that appeared to misfire into the crowd. This footage is very unnerving because basically the fireworks launching from the middle of a soccer match at BMO Stadium Exposition Park in L.A. Friday night. I haven't seen an update from anybody reporting injuries, but I would think there had to be a few. I mean, basically, fireworks display fell over on its side and just started launching directly. I mean, I'm laughing because it's nightmarish, but it started launching directly into the crowd in the stands. And so people had to obviously take cover as a result of that. There was chaos Saturday night during a 4th of July celebration in Newport Beach. Apparently, there were illegal fireworks that were going off towards people, and others were seen fist fighting. It led to an arrest of, get this, roughly 100 people. I'm going to look more into that and have more details about that for you here a little bit later on this morning. But I guess not everybody was in good spirits over the holiday weekend. There's also video out there of a skydiver with a flag's massive fail. That's going viral online. But despite the fact that the gentleman crashed hard, he's fine. He escaped with just a small cut over his lip, which is mind-blowing if you watch the footage. You would have been super concerned watching that in real time. He says he planned to continue jumping throughout the week, and it didn't deter the guy at all. So there you go. Joey Chestnut won his 18th mustard bell at the Nathan's Famous Hot Dog Eating Contest. He later told reporters he was disappointed not to have topped his own record, saying that he, quote, got so much room left. Good English there. He devoured 66 hot dogs this year. His overall record is 76. And no, I'm not going to watch that footage if you beg me to. I have stopped watching that footage years ago. I don't need to see Joey Chestnut swallow a gazillion hot dogs. I will check to see if he won and maintains the title. But boy, for me, as a quote-unquote spectator sport, not one of my favorites. But I guess it is a tradition when it comes to the 4th of July week, and it's certainly become one here in recent years. There are highlights from the 4th of July celebration in Washington, D.C. online, and some fantastic footage from the actual fireworks. There were delays and cancellations, extreme heat really having an impact on that event. Obviously, you have your conspiracy theorists and people online having either celebrating the fact that there were hiccups or bemoaning the fact, but either way, the fireworks display, the speech I got bits and pieces of from the president, but the fireworks display was pretty impressive. A Delta flight was struck by fireworks as it descended into Chicago Midway Airport on Saturday night. It managed to land safely, but the pilots heard a big bang, which if you're an airplane pilot, I think that would unnerve you. And now that plane's being checked out to see if there's any significant damage. There is audio from it where you can hear them talking to air traffic control about the incident. Apparently, the controller warned him, welcome to the war zone. And the pilot responded, that's reassuring. Yeah, no doubt. So, yeah, a lot of things when it comes to the 4th of July celebration over the weekend. And despite all of that, what may have drowned it out over the holiday itself was, yes, indeed, the marriage of Taylor Swift and Travis Kelce. It happened, everybody. It actually happened. And the celebrity list of special guests for the wedding was insane. It's such a long list. I think I might just save this for another segment later on this morning, because I don't think I have time to get into it now. I think a shorter list would be who wasn't invited, but a who's who of not just like actors and sports figures and coaches and television and late night television and ESPN types and really almost everybody from, you know, I'm exaggerating, but people from all walks of life that surround these two individuals. And so including former school teachers. It's very, very nice. And some of the footage are photos that have managed to leak and stories about the actual wedding make it sound like it was just wonderful. I have no doubt that it was. And when you have people like Stevie Nicks and Paul McCartney jumping on stage to perform music during your reception, you're in a different tax bracket than I am. So we'll go through some of the highlights, the reported highlights, actually, from the wedding of Taylor and Travis from over the weekend here a little bit later on the show this morning. We will be visiting with our mayor, Barbara Buffalo, here in hour number three of the show. And coming up here on the other side of the break, we'll find out what happened over the weekend from the world of sports. So keep it locked on to a Columbia Morning with David Gaines on News Talk 98.9 FM and 1400 AM KFRU.
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8: For decades, the prevailing wisdom for someone who's had a heart attack has been to put them on beta blockers for the rest of their life. But new research suggests that might not be necessary, and that the benefits of these medications probably taper off after a year or two. On the whole, and for the average person, beta blockers are very safe and very effective. But, as with any medication, they can come with a cost. A financial one, and also potential side effects. We're talking about things like fatigue, dizziness, dry mouth, dry eyes. I want to be clear when I say that you absolutely should talk to your doctor before starting or stopping any medication. Point is, if you're years out from a heart attack and you're in otherwise good health, you might want to ask your doctor about discontinuing beta blockers. You'll want to, of course, keep up a healthy lifestyle, diet, exercise, and sleep. I'm Dr. Sanjay Gupta, helping you live a better life.
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13: Missouri Net Sports, I'm Bill Pollack. Salvador Perez hit a two-run double in the eighth inning to provide insurance for the Royals, who used six pitchers to beat the Phillies and end a four-game losing streak. Bobby Witt Jr. named American League starting shortstop for next week's All-Star game in Philadelphia, and pitcher Michael Wacha also made the team. Jordan Walker, the Cardinals' All-Star, hit a three-run homer in the sixth inning to put St. Louis on top, but two errors and faulty pitching gave up the lead. Walker, a sac fly in the eighth. He drove in all four in the Cardinals' 6-4 loss to the Cubs, but a successful road trip. They take four out of six. Now, this afternoon, the Royals and Phillies wrap up in Kansas City, and the Cardinals get ready for a big five-game series starting tonight with the first-place Brewers. The two other World Cup host countries are out. Canada lost 3-0 to Morocco on Saturday. Mexico lost to England 3-2. That leaves the U.S. against Belgium tonight. Big watch party starts at 1 in Kansas City. Bill Pollack, Missouri Net.

0: 27 on this Monday morning, July the 6th. Always hard to knock off the cobwebs on a Monday morning following an extended holiday weekend, so I share those feelings, my friends. Hang in there. And again, the U.S. men's soccer team taking the pitch again this evening, facing Belgium in the World Cup round of 16. It's a matchup happening in Seattle tonight. It's going to be broadcast on Fox our time at 7 p.m. And the winner of that matchup would go on to face the winner of tomorrow's Portugal-Spain matchup. So it would also propel, if it were to be the U.S. who prevails, it would propel them to their second quarterfinals in modern history, the first time, the first one since 2002. They finished third in the 1930 tournament, and that had 13 teams, so put that in context there. But again, taking the pitch tonight and the start of the matchup between the U.S. club and basically the Yanks and the Red Devils. There you go. Those are the names that have been applied to both teams. So I kind of think that's nice that the Yanks have become the squad's pretty much semi-official nickname now. And so there's your matchup tonight. It's a good one. And again, it starts at 7 o'clock our time. Your major headlines from over the weekend, and there were quite a few. We'll get to those here on the other side of the break. This is the Voice of Columbia, News Talk 98.9 FM. 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
2: 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Just play the game one way. You hit a ball in the gap, run. 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
10: Few people now have asked me about a TikTok trend that they've come across. It's called 75 Hard. The challenge was created by entrepreneur and author Andy Frisella, who calls it a, quote, transformative mental toughness program and an Ironman for your brain. So here's what it entails. Eat a structured diet with no alcohol, drink a gallon of water, read 10 pages of nonfiction, take a progress photo, and complete two 45-minute workouts, one of them outdoors, every day for 75 days. Quite a challenge. We asked CNN fitness contributor Dana Santis about this, who reminded us that sustainable fitness isn't about punishment or proving discipline through extremes. It's about building habits that integrate into your lifestyle in a way that feels supportive and repeatable. If you ask me, that's going to be the key to long-term success. I'm Dr. Sanjay Gupta, helping you live a better life.
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0: With a look at KFRU News, I'm David Gaines. Team USA now riding high after learning that their top scorer will take the field in their match tonight. That comes after a last-minute decision from FIFA that happened Sunday evening. ABC's Will Reeve has the update.
12: Following the controversial call, Balogun saying the contact was unintentional and that he accepted the decision. But suddenly on Sunday, news that Balogun was in. ABC News sources confirming reports that President Trump had called FIFA President Gianni Infantino to review the matter. President Trump posting online Sunday, "Thank you to FIFA for doing what was right and reversing a great injustice."
0: Powerful storms over the weekend, and they were reported in New Jersey, bringing tens of thousands of power outages, some mass transit disruptions, and more. ABC's Jaisa Patel.
13: We've been dealing with these thunderstorms for a couple of days now, since at least Friday, and it has impacted NJ Transit service. That severe weather has brought down trees and knocked out power for many people in our area. And the Friday night storm brought down around 60 trees, which affected NJ Transit service. So crews have had to clean up storm debris on those tracks, and they're also working to get service back up and running.
0: States from the Great Plains to the Northeast are bracing for more blistering heat this week.
14: This is Jim Ryan. Millions will try to beat the heat with a box fan or ceiling fan, but the Centers for Disease Control and Prevention says that under some circumstances, that isn't a great idea. If room temperature rises above 90 degrees, according to the CDC, an electric fan can actually elevate the body's core temperature because it stops evaporating your perspiration. Jim Ryan, ABC News.
0: The man accused of killing Charlie Kirk in Utah last September is set to appear in front of a judge this week.
15: For the first time in this case, Charlie Kirk's parents and his wife Erica will attend today's hearing in what's expected to be like a mini trial that could last all week. Prosecutors will be laying out parts of their case with evidence and testimony to prove to a judge they have probable cause to move forward to trial. 10 months after allegedly shooting and killing Charlie Kirk, Tyler Robinson still has not entered a plea. Today, he will begin to hear the case against him. Alex Stone, ABC News, Provo, Utah.
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16: Missouri Net News, I'm Matt Pilger. More than 80,000 Missouri customers lost power after severe thunderstorms swept across central, southern, and northwest Missouri on the 4th of July. The hardest hit areas were around the Lake of the Ozarks, where tens of thousands lost electricity. Downed trees, damaged buildings, and power lines were reported in several communities, including Rolla and Versailles. In Jefferson City, the Salute to America concert featuring Chris Jansen was canceled after storm damage destroyed lighting and video equipment needed for the show. The SAVE Act, backed by President Donald Trump, would make several changes to the nation's election laws, including eliminating online voter registration. Missouri Secretary of State Denny Hoskins was asked whether that could create challenges for younger voters and those in rural Missouri who rely heavily on online services.
17: So you would have to actually go to the county clerk's office or go to a voter registration and fair that many of these local election authorities and county clerks put on. So I think it would still be readily available. And the main reason that they're doing that is so that you would provide that proof of citizenship when you register to vote in person, as well as a photo ID.
16: Could Senator Eric Schmidt revive legislation from his time as a state senator to block tax dollars from going to the Iran Rebuilding Fund? KMOX's Sean Malone reports.
18: In 2016, then-State Senator Schmidt announced the Defund Iran bill, which blocked Missouri taxpayer dollars from going to Iran as part of the JCPOA. Asked this week if he would sponsor something similar to prevent American taxpayer dollars from going to the $300 billion fund to rebuild Iran, he wouldn't outright say yes. But he did say he would do everything to oppose that. He adds he likes how this fund is tied to Iran's behavior.
19: But I'm a realist when it comes to foreign policy. If they perform, great. If they don't, the president has all the leverage here.
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9: A better life with Dr. Sanjay Gupta.
10: They say consistency is key, but sometimes you just gotta switch it up. A new study out of Harvard School of Public Health found that varying your exercise routine could add years to your life. What exercise someone did didn't matter much. What did matter was that all the exercises together worked all the muscle groups in their body. Now, an added benefit to changing things up is it can help you push through the plateau effect. That's when your body gets so efficient at doing something that you actually stop getting better at it. And we know from previous research that specializing in any one sport at a young age can make someone actually more prone to injury. And as experts we talk to point out, even elite athletes switch up things with their workouts, making sure to target strength, cardio, flexibility, balance, and doing that every single week. I'm Dr. Sanjay Gupta, helping you live a better life.
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0: $6.40 is the time. Let's take our initial look this morning at those stock market numbers on this Monday. Some momentum. Futures tied to the Brown Market Index. The S&P 500 futures gaining by 0.4%. We're seeing a big advance for the NASDAQ this morning by 1.1%. And let's see here. The Dow Jones Industrial Average futures trading just below the flat line on this Monday morning. Let's take a look now at ABC's Wall Street Now.
14: From ABC News Wall Street Now. After a strong but holiday-shortened week, the major stock averages are poised to extend last Thursday's gains. The Dow is sitting at a new record high, and futures point to gains at the start of trade today. S&P and NASDAQ futures also were looking up. The rising number of tankers making their way through the Strait of Hormuz means more oil on the world market and a lower price. International benchmark Brent crude was trading this morning at around $71.50 a barrel. That could mean good news for drivers later this summer. So could this. In a weekend meeting, OPEC countries agreed to raise production in August by about 188,000 barrels per day. That would be the fifth straight month of increases. World Cup has been a bonanza, not only for national pride in the competing teams, but in gambling. Kalshi, the biggest of the prediction markets, saw more than $31 billion in volume in June. That compares with only $18 billion in May. Jim Ryan, ABC News.
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10: A colleague of mine went to a meeting of the primetime seniors the other week. There are programs like this all over the country for people in their 60s, 70s, 80s, and beyond to stay active. It's not just something to keep older folks busy. It helps to keep their bodies in shape and their brains sharp. Showing up with a good attitude is a must, and research shows that having the right mindset actually does lead to better physical aging. So if you need some suggestions to boost your positivity, experts we talked to recommended focusing on goals, which can boost your confidence. Practice gratitude, they said. One of the seniors my colleague met told her that just waking up in the morning is, quote, better than the alternative. That's true. Focus on the things you can control. Diet and exercise, and very importantly, surround yourself with positive people, because that can be contagious. I'm Dr. Sanjay Gupta, helping you live a better life.
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0: Political insights from ABC News. Politics have been a subplot throughout the ongoing World Cup, and President Trump's gotten involved. According to sources, he called FIFA President Gianni Infantino and asked for FIFA to review the one-game suspension of the USA's leading goal scorer. And Sunday, FIFA said it was suspending the ban on Folarin Balogun. That means he can play against Belgium. President Trump thanked FIFA for doing what was right, but soccer fans and other teams have questioned the process. Politics also made an appearance in the president's 4th of July address on the National Mall.
1: America is back, and we want to keep America great, and we will do so by approving the Save America Act.
0: But that bill requiring photo ID to vote in elections has not gotten sufficient support in Congress. Tonight, the president travels to Turkey for NATO meetings as he continues to criticize the alliance, saying its members did not give the U.S. sufficient support in Iran. Brian Clark, ABC News.
2: If you have diabetes, it may affect more than your blood sugar. It could also impact your memory. Your brain needs a steady supply of energy to work well, and that energy comes from sugar in your blood. But when blood sugar is too high, it can cause problems over time. Investigators at the National Institutes of Health All of Us Research Program found that people with diabetes were more likely to develop dementia. Those with type 2 diabetes had approximately double the risk compared to someone without diabetes, and those with type 1 triple the risk. But experts stress it's something within your control. Healthy blood sugar means your levels stay within your target range throughout the day. Not too high after meals, not too low between them. You can get there with some simple changes like eating fruits, vegetables, and whole grains, and cutting back on sugary drinks and snacks. With this Medical Minute, I'm Alex Stone.
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4: Missouri Net Sports, I'm Bill Pollack. Salvador Perez hit a two-run double in the eighth inning to provide insurance for the Royals, who used six pitchers to beat the Phillies and end a four-game losing streak. Bobby Witt Jr. named American League starting shortstop for next week's All-Star game in Philadelphia, and pitcher Michael Wacha also made the team. Jordan Walker, the Cardinals' All-Star, hit a three-run homer in the sixth inning to put St. Louis on top, but two errors and faulty pitching gave up the lead. Walker, a sac fly in the eighth. He drove in all four in the Cardinals' 6-4 loss to the Cubs, but a successful road trip. They take four out of six. Now, this afternoon, the Royals and Phillies wrap up in Kansas City, and the Cardinals get ready for a big five-game series starting tonight with the first-place Brewers. The two other World Cup host countries are out. Canada lost 3-0 to Morocco on Saturday. Mexico lost to England 3-2. That leaves the U.S. against Belgium tonight. Big watch party starts at 1 in Kansas City. Bill Pollack, Missouri Net.

0: 6:49, now the time on this early Monday morning. Back at it after an extended holiday. I hope everybody is waking up as planned and grabbing that cup of coffee if you need it. And man, Taylor and Travis's wedding, everybody. So many headlines you could grab from that. They had more celebrities at that event than you would typically see at the Met Gala. It was crazy. At least it seemed that way. I'm going to go through a list of names that attended the wedding. I mentioned I would do this earlier this hour, and it is quite extensive. So I'm going to share with you a partial list. It's going to seem like a full list. How about Selena Gomez and Steven Spielberg, Hugh Grant, Jennifer Lopez, Tom Cruise, Beyonce and Jay-Z, Tim McGraw and Faith Hill, Gwen Stefani and Blake Shelton. A lot of power couples here. Reese Witherspoon and Lena Dunham, Brad Pitt, the Haim sisters, the Dixie Chicks, Mariska Hargitay, Nikki Glaser, Bradley Cooper, Ethan Hawke, Ed Sheeran, Dakota Johnson, Dua Lipa, Jessica Alba, Tom Brady, Chris Rock, Nelly. Hey, St. Louis representing. Nelly was there. Ice Spice, Laura Dern, Elizabeth Banks. Man, I can just keep going here. Sabrina Carpenter, Millie Bobby Brown, Stephen Colbert, Sacha Baron Cohen, Jimmy Fallon, Fergie, Donald Glover, Liam Hemsworth, Zoe Kravitz, Maren Morris, MJK, let's see, Machine Gun Kelly, that's his acronym there, Eric Stone Street of Kansas City, Emma Stone, Jason Sudeikis, Bowen Yang, Pete Wentz, on and on and on. If it sounds like, gee, did Taylor let Travis invite any of his friends? Oh, yes, you had Patrick and Brittany Mahomes there, Chiefs coach Andy Reid, and other NFL players like George Kittle and Julian Edelman and Kareem Hunt and Cooper Kupp. Baker Mayfield was there, Richard Sherman, Juju Smith-Schuster, former Chiefs players. So, yeah, Travis had some friends as well. New England Patriots coach Mike Vrabel was in attendance. That may have been one of the more odd and surprising guest of the evening, I would think. And here's the big snub of the evening. A lot of people paying attention to whether or not they were there. They were not. And I'm talking about Blake Lively and Ryan Reynolds. They were not part of the group that were there in attendance of the wedding. Basically, a source, a spokesperson for her said basically Taylor's in a different place now and just wants to be around people she trusts and who bring her peace. So, ouch. And then Harrison Butker, Chiefs kicker, basically did not score an invite either. And I think most of the team otherwise did. So that's been highlighted here from over the weekend as well. Pretty impressive list and lots of great kind of side stories. We'll highlight a few of those here throughout the program as it's a very busy return to work on this Monday, July 6th. We'll stay on the topic of entertainment, and ABC News has some headlines from the weekend to share with you. And then we'll get to the top stories of the day here at top of the hour, and that will be followed by local news. So stick around. It's News Talk 98.9 FM and 1400 AM. KFRU.
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12: A better life with Dr. Sanjay Gupta.
13: A colleague of mine went to a meeting of the primetime seniors the other week. There are programs like this all over the country for people in their 60s, 70s, 80s, and beyond to stay active. It's not just something to keep older folks busy. It helps to keep their bodies in shape and their brains sharp. Showing up with a good attitude is a must, and research shows that having the right mindset actually does lead to better physical aging. So if you need some suggestions to boost your positivity, experts we talked to recommended focusing on goals, which can boost your confidence. Practice gratitude, they said. One of the seniors my colleague met told her that just waking up in the morning is, quote, better than the alternative. That's true. Focus on the things you can control. Diet and exercise. And very importantly, surround yourself with positive people, because that can be contagious. I'm Dr. Sanjay Gupta, helping you live a better life.

0: Catching up with our mayor, Barbara Buffalo, here in the 8 o'clock hour. Looking forward to doing that. No city council meeting tonight, so we're not going to be previewing anything like that. We'll just be catching up and talk about several subjects with our mayor here in hour number 3. We could take your questions as well, so we'll pass the number along to you to do that here a little bit later on as well. And let's get the second hour underway right now by heading to the KFRU newsroom. With a look at KFRU News, I'm David Gaines. The Columbia Fire Department responded to 59 calls on the 4th of July. The department responded to 36 medical emergencies, 6 brush fires, 5 vehicle crashes, 5 calls for service, 5 fire alarms, and 2 structure fires. There were no severe injuries reported in any of those incidents. A fire on the second floor of a Stevens College dormitory was contained Sunday morning. Firefighters were called to the scene just before 9:30 a.m. The fire was found in an air conditioning unit using thermal imaging cameras and quickly extinguished. No injuries were reported. The dorms are currently vacant in the summer hours, and security staff is conducting regular checks. A 25-year-old Kansas City man drowned Saturday night at the Lake of the Ozarks. The Highway Patrol reports the man entered the lake and did not resurface. It happened near the 5-mile mark of Lick Branch Cove at around 9:42 p.m. Troopers located the man's body Sunday morning. He was reportedly not using a personal flotation device at the time of his drowning. The man's identity has not been released at this time. Shots were fired during what was called a fireworks war that happened Saturday night on Demerit Drive. The Boone County Sheriff's Department says gunshots were fired in addition to the fireworks war that happened on the street, but nobody was hit. It happened at around 11 p.m. Multiple juveniles were interviewed at the scene. There have been no announced arrests made in connection to the incident. A lane closure is planned today on West High Street in Jefferson City near the State Capitol and Missouri Supreme Court building. The Tudor block of West High Street will be reduced to one lane from 6 a.m. until 6 p.m. today as crews work on the Missouri Supreme Court building. No parking will be permitted in the 200 block, and the city expects the work to be completed by the end of the business day. Drivers are encouraged to use alternate routes. News now from Missouri Net.
1: Missouri Net News, I'm Matt Pilger. More than 80,000 Missouri customers lost power after severe thunderstorms swept across central, southern, and northwest Missouri on the 4th of July. The hardest hit areas were around the Lake of the Ozarks, where tens of thousands lost electricity. Downed trees, damaged buildings, and power lines were reported in several communities, including Rolla and Versailles. In Jefferson City, the Salute to America concert featuring Chris Jansen was canceled after storm damage destroyed lighting and video equipment needed for the show. The SAVE Act, backed by President Donald Trump, would make several changes to the nation's election laws, including eliminating online voter registration. Missouri Secretary of State Denny Hoskins was asked whether that could create challenges for younger voters and those in rural Missouri who rely heavily on online services.
2: So you would have to actually go to the county clerk's office or go to a voter registration and fair that many of these local election authorities and county clerks put on. So I think it would still be readily available. And the main reason that they're doing that is so that you would provide that proof of citizenship when you register to vote in person, as well as a photo ID.
1: Could Senator Eric Schmidt revive legislation from his time as a state senator to block tax dollars from going to the Iran Rebuilding Fund? KMOX's Sean Malone reports.
3: In 2016, then-State Senator Schmidt announced the Defund Iran bill, which blocked Missouri taxpayer dollars from going to Iran as part of the JCPOA. Asked this week if he would sponsor...

0: sponsor something similar to prevent American taxpayer dollars from going to the $300 billion fund to rebuild Iran, he wouldn't outright say yes. But he did say he would do everything to oppose that. He adds he likes how this fund is tied to Iran's behavior.
1: But I'm a realist when it comes to foreign policy. If they perform, great. If they don't, the president has all the leverage here.
2: A Missouri sheriff is warning those who fly drones to avoid emergency scenes. Deputies in West Central Missouri's Bates County saw a drone flying above a crash as medical helicopters were landing and taking off. Sheriff Chad Anderson posted on social media that the drone could have endangered first responder safety and says that while it's legal to fly drones, they cannot interfere with an emergency response. Missouri deer hunters have until July 31st to apply for more than 140 managed hunts offered by the Missouri Department of Conservation. The hunts will take place at conservation areas and other public lands from September through January. And the Missouri Film Office says the state's movie-making incentive funds are used up for this year. Director Andrea Sporsak-Klund says she does not expect that to deter showbiz Missourians from competing for the funds next year.
3: I'm hoping a lot of the projects do fall into that category, where it's somebody that's connected to the state, so they are able to kind of work with us.
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5: 87 for the day today with plenty of sunshine. Winds out of the north and east, 5 to 10 miles an hour. Mostly clear overnight tonight. Temperatures dropping into the 60s. Sunshine continues for the day on Tuesday with highs in the 80s. 80s again for the day on Wednesday with increasing clouds. We'll be tracking a few scattered shower and storm chances for the day on Thursday with a high of 90. With your KOMU 8 First Alert forecast, I'm meteorologist Beth Finello on News Talk 98.9 FM and 1400 AM KFRU.
6: That's a look at KFRU News. I'm David Gaines.

0: the time on this Monday, the 6th day of July. Getting all of our ducks in a row here on this early Monday morning, back at work after an extended break for a lot of you. Some of us had to work not just Friday, but through the weekend. But who's complaining? Let's see here. Current temperature in town. Let's take a look at that. Right now at Sanborn Field on the University of Missouri campus, we're at 73 degrees currently. And let's update the data that we get from Columbia Regional Airport. 71 degrees reported here just a few minutes ago. Winds right now from the north at about 6 miles per hour. As you heard in Beth's forecast, we're not going to hit the 90s on this Monday, so there's that, but we are going to be still in the mid, maybe slightly upper 80s. So, you know, slight difference, even though you're like, yay, you look at the number, it doesn't have a 9 in front of it. It's still going to be pretty hot today, or at least warm. A high under sunny skies of 86 degrees, the forecast for Columbia. And it looks like the humidity level, it's up there. So that may get us closer to feeling like 90 degrees as we get more into the afternoon. We will be visiting with Beth later this hour, and we'll see if she's seeing that and what's the likelihood of maybe breaking the 90-degree range and feels like temperatures today. But we'll see. There is a slight chance of showers in the forecast as well. It looks like that's mainly relegated to the afternoon hours, if that happens at all. Otherwise, skies tonight will be clear. Overnight will cool down into the mid to upper 60s. That sounds nice. And that leads into a Tuesday that's going to be pretty much more of the same. Sunny tomorrow, a high again near 87 degrees. And then our highs by the end of the week back into the low 90s. So right now in town at Sanborn Field on the University of Missouri campus, we're currently at 73 degrees. And speaking of the weather, we didn't have too much of it here in our own backyard, but my gosh, there were strong storms that made their way through parts of mid-Missouri, certainly Cole County having an impact, obviously, there on the 4th of July celebration in Jefferson City when it came to the live concert that had to be canceled. All kinds of outages in parts of the county and that area of the state. Sunrise Beach, severe storms and wind gusts north of 80 miles per hour. Yikes. That's what they were dealing with at the Lake of the Ozarks on the 4th of July. And so there were dozens of emergency responses in that area, some widespread damage in the Sunrise Beach area as a result. That's still being assessed on this Monday. According to authorities with the Sunrise Beach Fire Protection District, the agency responded to 28 calls through 911 on Saturday. And firefighters also identified additional damage during patrols that had not been reported. And because of the widespread impacts, the district called off all duty, or called in rather, all off-duty personnel, and basically requested a regional mutual aid strike team and two brush trucks and an engine from neighboring departments assisted as crews established an area command at Sunrise Beach Fire Station 2. And that's where they coordinated their response efforts, and they dealt with numerous reports of downed trees, blocking roads, broken power poles, and downed power line. One of the largest happened near the Cypress condominium complex, where firefighters were dispatched for a water flow alarm, and then they determined that a broken sprinkler had caused damage to a total of 9 units. The cause initially unknown. They had to evacuate the complex as a precaution and then allow the residents to return to the undamaged units. Firefighters also rescued a mother and her children who became trapped inside an elevator at the Summer Place condominiums after that location lost power. So they were stuck in a powerless elevator and had to be rescued. They were fine. No injuries reported. Another call reported a structural collapse with 5 people believed trapped at Bahama Lane. And when they arrived, firefighters, that is, everybody had already safely escaped the home. The residents, though, did sustain heavy damage, and the area was secured until utility crews could disconnect the power and safely remove a tree from the power lines. Good grief, do they keep busy. Let's see. Officials also said that life safety remained their top priority. Crews clearing roads of trees when power lines were not involved, and they coordinated with the county to remove larger debris from bridges And they said that they continued responding to emergencies overnight into Sunday morning, including a dive team call and carbon monoxide alarms related to generator use during power outages. So quite the weekend in Sunrise Beach and immediate surrounding areas. And so some of that damage assessment still going on this Monday morning, July 6th. Public assistance, speaking of dealing with the aftermath of storms, public assistance from FEMA is going to be available in Sheridan, Howard, Monroe, Randolph, and Saline counties that will help local governments recover from some storms that moved through back in April. I think a lot of us remember those storms. It was that stretch there, April 23rd, and on the 28th, two rounds of strong storms. And President Trump, you may have heard this at the end of last week, has approved assistance following the request from our state, which we placed on May 22nd for a major disaster declaration. So those five counties I just listed included in the request, and that has been approved. Apparently, all damage done by, on one point, an EF2 tornado that traveled across Saline and Howard counties, an EF1 that touched down in Monroe County, and an EF1 that touched down in Randolph and Sheridan counties. So a lot of photos of damage that you're going to find from this round of storms from the dates itself, as well as some images here in the updated story that you could find over the weekend from the Missourian. But that was greenlit, and that makes funding available to those governments and qualifying profits to pay for the repair and restoration of damaged roads, bridges, and other public infrastructure. It's 7:19 on this Monday, July 6th. We will take our first break of the second hour of the program. And on the other side, your sports headlines from over the weekend. There's some good ones, and we'll highlight that for you courtesy of Missouri Net next. 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
18: Missouri Net Sports, I'm Bill Pollack. Salvador Perez hit a two-run double in the eighth inning to provide insurance for the Royals, who used six pitchers to beat the Phillies 5-2 and end a four-game losing streak. KC and Philly wrap up the series this afternoon. Jordan Walker hit a three-run homer in the sixth inning to put the Cardinals on top, but two errors and faulty pitching gave up the lead. Walker hit a sac fly in the eighth. He drove in all four in the Cardinals' 6-4 loss. Still a successful road trip, taking four out of six. Now a five-game series against the first-place Brewers start tonight. And Jordan Walker is an all-star, hitting .292 with 20 homers through 85 games. He heard the news on Saturday.
19: But, I mean, I don't even know what to say, man. It's truly an honor, and y'all are with me the whole way through, so it means a lot. I mean, I'm almost in tears right now because just y'all know how hard it was for me.
18: For the Royals, Bobby Witt Jr. was selected as a starter by the fans. This will be his third All-Star game and first start. And pitcher Michael Wacha made the team. He was also an All-Star for the Cardinals in 2015. And manager Matt Quatrero points out an interesting statistic.
20: This player is a second-time All-Star, but as far as we can tell, only the third player in the history of Major League Baseball to have an 11-year gap between All-Star appearances.
18: Wacha leads the majors in innings pitched. The two other World Cup co-host countries are out. Canada lost 3-0 to Morocco on Saturday. Mexico lost to England 3-2. That leaves the U.S. And they got a ruling from FIFA that will allow their leading scorer, Balogun, to play in the match tonight against Belgium at 7. And in Kansas City, the FIFA Fan Festival opens at 1 at the World War I Museum. Bill Pollack, Missouri Net Sports.
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26: Few people now have asked me about a TikTok trend that they've come across. It's called 75 Hard. The challenge was created by entrepreneur and author Andy Frisella, who calls it a, quote, transformative mental toughness program and an Ironman for your brain. So here's what it entails. Eat a structured diet with no alcohol, drink a gallon of water, read 10 pages of nonfiction, take a progress photo, and complete 2 45-minute workouts, one of them outdoors, every day for 75 days. Quite a challenge. We asked CNN fitness contributor Dana Santis about this, who reminded us that sustainable fitness isn't about punishment or proving discipline through extremes. It's about building habits that integrate into your lifestyle in a way that feels supportive and repeatable. If you ask me, that's going to be the key to long-term success. I'm Dr. Sanjay Gupta, helping you live a better life.
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0: 7:27's the time on this Monday. It is a Columbia morning with David Gaines, the 6th day of July. And starting tomorrow, our Public Works Department will have crews starting that chip seal pavement maintenance on a slew of streets. It's such a long list. I don't have time to go through it all here. Let's just say, though, a lot of city streets are being impacted, weather permitting, of course. They're going to be working during the hours of 7 a.m. until 7 p.m. until the overall project is complete. And the chip sealing is being used to extend the life of existing asphalt here throughout the town. And it involves spraying a thin layer of heated asphalt emulsion on the roadway. And that's followed by a layer of small stone chips. And these chips are then pressed into the surface using heavy rollers. The stones provide improved traction and help protect the underlying pavement from water intrusion. And the surface has cured. Crews return to that area then to sweep up the excess stone. I actually talked about this process with a friend from church over the weekend because we ate at a little restaurant in the town of Clark, and they had clearly just done the chip sealing throughout the main road of Clark leading into the weekend. And so they're now in the waiting mode of the sweeping. That will be the next step for that area. So that work's being done starting tomorrow throughout various locations in Columbia. And orange no parking signs will be put in place at least 24 hours in advance along the streets that are scheduled for maintenance. So it won't sneak up on you. You will get advance notice. And if you want a look at that complete list of streets that are impacted, you can find that on the city's website, of course. And that is como.gov and then /CMS. And you will find the details there. Chip seal pavement maintenance beginning July 7th. All right, we'll take a break. On the other side, your top headlines from over the weekend. We'll grab those from Missouri Net and from ABC News.
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5: A better life with Dr. Sanjay Gupta.
6: For decades, the prevailing wisdom for someone who's had a heart attack has been to put them on beta blockers for the rest of their life. But new research suggests that might not be necessary, and that the benefits of these medications probably taper off after a year or two. On the whole, and for the average person, beta blockers are very safe and very effective. But, as with any medication, they can come with a cost. A financial one, and also potential side effects. We're talking about things like fatigue, dizziness, dry mouth, dry eyes. I want to be clear when I say that you absolutely should talk to your doctor before starting or stopping any medication. Point is, if you're years out from a heart attack and you're in otherwise good health, you might want to ask your doctor about discontinuing beta blockers. You'll want to, of course, keep up a healthy lifestyle, diet, exercise, and sleep. I'm Dr. Sanjay Gupta, helping you live a better life.
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0: With a look at KFRU News, I'm David Gaines. The time, 7:33. Talk about rubbing salt in the wound. ABC's Jim Ryan says that the Mexican men's national soccer team has been eliminated from the FIFA World Cup. Here are the details.
13: Before Mexico played Ecuador, popular content creator Steven De Leonardis, a.k.a. Steve Will Do It, presented the team with gifts.
14: He kind of got the idea to gift you guys, every single player, staff, a watch.
13: Not just any watch, but $1 million in Rolexes. Mexico went on to beat Ecuador 2-0. But now the team has been forced to give back the Rolexes because accepting the gift violated FIFA rules. Afterward, Mexico went on to lose to England last night and was knocked out of World Cup 2026. Jim Ryan, ABC News.
0: Tens of thousands of New Yorkers remain without power following a weekend of wild weather.
15: But it's been a weekend of extreme heat over the July 4th holiday to even heavy rains that came down both Saturday night and again last night. Con Ed crews have been hard at work from the time the record-breaking heat wave moved in for several days. As of last night, they've restored power to more than over 166,000 of the approximately 173,000 customers whose service was impacted.
0: The president heads to an international summit this week. The latest from ABC's Stephen Portnoy.
16: Tonight, the president will fly in the new Air Force One overseas for the first time, heading to a two-day NATO summit in Turkey. The White House says the president will continue pressing European leaders to spend more of their own money on defense, as Trump considers a further drawdown of U.S. troops based in Europe. While in Ankara, he'll also meet with Ukrainian President Volodymyr Zelensky, who's seeking more American Patriot missile interceptors to fend off Russian attacks.
0: The Trump administration continued efforts over the weekend to change or alter exhibits at several of the country's museums, including new criticism aimed at one of the world's largest institutes.
17: In a scathing new report, the Trump administration accuses the leaders of the Smithsonian of being radical activists. President Trump has targeted museums and historic sites. He says paints too negative a picture of America's past.
18: We want the museums to talk about the history of our country in a fair manner, not in a woke manner or in a racist manner.
17: Last Friday, an appeals court cleared the way for the administration to replace the slavery exhibit in Philadelphia, where George Washington enslaved 9 people. Critics say the administration is whitewashing U.S. history.
0: The man accused of killing Charlie Kirk in Utah last September is set to appear in front of a judge this week.
19: 10 months after Tyler Robinson allegedly shot and killed Charlie Kirk during a speech at Utah Valley University, only a few miles north of the courthouse here, today Robinson is set to have his preliminary hearing. It'll be like a mini trial, and it's expected to last all week as prosecutors try to prove to a judge they have enough evidence to take the case to trial. For the first time, evidence and testimony will be presented against Robinson, and for the first time, Charlie Kirk's parents and his wife Erica will attend court. Alex Stone, ABC News, Provo, Utah.
0: A sight to see in New York's East River Sunday after a seaplane was forced to make a hard landing into the water, injuring several passengers. All 8 evacuated, 2 suffering minor injuries. Here's ABC's Hannah Batah.
20: The seaplane coming from Long Island was supposed to land on the river when things quickly turned terrifying.
21: Mayday, mayday, mayday. The plane down on the water.
22: Pontoon's good.
23: What's happened?
22: Pontoon broke.
24: And all you hear is a ba-boom. And then we go up, and then we go back down, and then we go up again.
20: The landing caused one of the struts to break, forcing the plane to lean to one side, one wing in the water.
0: The latest installment in the Despicable Me franchise falling short of expectations over the weekend box office.
1: We will be the Minions and Monsters.
2: Minions and Monsters mustered up $60 million at the box office, way below the $80 million that had been projected for that family film over the extended holiday weekend. It marks the lowest opening for the series.
3: What are you, some sort of old man toy?
2: What? Toy Story 5, meanwhile, notched the number 2 slot with $31 million. It's that movie's third week of release, and Supergirl slid to third place in week 2, raking in $9.6 million in ticket sales. Mike Dubusky, ABC News.
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4: Missouri Net News, I'm Matt Pilger. More than 80,000 Missouri customers lost power after severe thunderstorms swept across central, southern, and northwest Missouri on the 4th of July. The hardest hit areas were around Lake of the Ozarks, where tens of thousands lost electricity. Downed trees, damaged buildings, and power lines were reported in several communities, including Rolla and Versailles. In Jefferson City, the Salute to America concert featuring Chris Jansen was canceled after storm damage destroyed lighting and video equipment needed for the show. The SAVE Act, backed by President Donald Trump, would make several changes to the nation's election laws, including eliminating online voter registration. Missouri Secretary of State Denny Hoskins was asked whether that could create challenges for younger voters and those in rural Missouri who rely heavily on online services.
23: So you would have to actually go to the county clerk's office or go to a voter registration and fair that many of these local election authorities and county clerks put on. So I think it would still be readily available. And the main reason that they're doing that is so that you would provide that proof of citizenship when you register to vote in person, as well as a photo ID.
4: Could Senator Eric Schmidt revive legislation from his time as a state senator to block tax dollars from going to the Iran Rebuilding Fund? KMOX's Sean Malone reports.
25: In 2016, then-State Senator Schmidt announced the Defund Iran bill, which blocked Missouri taxpayer dollars from going to Iran as part of the JCPOA. Asked this week if he would sponsor something similar to prevent American taxpayer dollars from going to the $300 billion fund to rebuild Iran, he wouldn't outright say yes. But he did say he would do everything to oppose that. He adds he likes how this fund is tied to Iran's behavior.
26: But I'm a realist when it comes to foreign policy. If they perform, great. If they don't, the president has all the leverage here.
4: This is Missouri Net.
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5: A better life with Dr. Sanjay Gupta.
6: There are lots of things you can measure to get an idea of how healthy you are at any given moment. Temperature, heart rate, blood pressure, just to name a few. But how about how healthy you will be and how long you're likely to live? According to a new study out of the University at Buffalo, two simple strength tests are pretty accurate at predicting longevity in older women. One is hand grip strength, and the other is how quickly people can stand up from a seated position without using their arms. By the way, I remember interviewing former President Jimmy Carter when he was quite old and being really impressed how he just popped out of the chair without using his arms. Not a lot of older people can actually do that. But I think the message here is that maintaining strength as you age is going to help you perform everyday activities, but also help you avoid injury and stay independent. I'm Dr. Sanjay Gupta, helping you live a better life.
0: Getting back to work on this Monday morning, so many headlines grabbing my eyes, but few things grab my attention, like the email I received from Beth this morning. Good morning, Beth.
30: Good morning.
0: I'm going to give you the floor as I crawl up in a ball and cry here in the corner, but I'll let you make the announcement, my friend.
30: Yep, this is my last week at KOMU. My last day will be Thursday.
0: Boo.
30: Only a few more wake-ups for us, David.
0: That really is bittersweet. That has really put a pall over this week, but I'm assuming You're moving on to something that's going to be exciting for you. I don't want to put you on the spot, but is there a nice opportunity in your future? Is it just more time with loved ones? What are we looking at?
30: There's a good opportunity, and I'm not going anywhere. I'm in Columbia still.
0: My husband and I, we
30: bought a house here. People will just see me in a different capacity, so more on that to come.
0: All right, so the explanation and details down the road, everybody. We just know that we're in our shortened time with Beth, so I'm going to enjoy every moment of it I can. So I hope, first off, tell me, my friend, you had a great weekend.
30: Oh, yeah. I went down to Table Rock Lake, spent some time on my in-law's boat, and watched the fireworks show. And
0: any storms?
30: And I heard... No, Table Rock was actually pretty quiet,
0: good.
30: Thankfully, but I know Lake of the Ozarks got some pretty...
0: Well, I've had a few calls already this morning and some listeners explaining to me what they had to go through, and that was no joke. So I'm glad yours was safer and you had a good time, and obviously the event in Jefferson City, there were some... the storms had an impact there as well, so it was one of those kind of weekends. What is this Monday shaping up like?
30: Will be very seasonal. Highs in the upper 80s. We'll have some sunshine. A little humid. Feel like temperatures in the lower 90s, but not as hot and humid as last week. And we'll do that again really for the next couple of days.
0: Pretty mild when it comes to winds this week as well.
30: Yeah, I think maybe out of the north and east about 5 to 10 miles an hour each day, but kind of uneventful for at least the first half of the week.
0: I like the sound of overnight lows dropping into the 60s. That's going to happen tonight.
30: Mm-hmm. Yeah, it'll be pretty comfortable. ACs can get at least a little bit of a break.
0: All right, let's get into the rest of the week here. Tuesday, Wednesday, Thursday, what are we looking at?
30: Tuesday and Wednesday, highs in the upper 80s. We'll have sunshine on Tuesday, a mix of sun and clouds on Wednesday. By Thursday, we at least have that chance of isolated storms, mainly through the afternoon into the evening and a couple overnight, but overall, I think a lot of us are still dry, and then maybe a few early shower chances on Friday, otherwise mostly cloudy.
0: Do you think Thursday might be our best shot at some local rain?
30: Oh, definitely, and I still don't think that's going to be widespread necessarily, something that we'll just watch very closely.
0: This morning's commute's underway. What are we dealing with right now?
30: Right now, lots of sunshine. It's warm out there. We're at 71 here in Columbia.
0: All right, Beth, we will talk to you again next hour, and I will, we'll catch up here at the 8 o'clock hour.
30: I will be here.
0: I appreciate that so much. It is meteorologist Beth Finello, everyone, with our media partners at KOMU8. Oh, bittersweet, the final week of her tenure at our media partners, and I think Beth does a fantastic job, so we will definitely miss her when she moves on. Like to hear, though, that she's still sticking around here locally. I'm very curious. I don't have any kind of inside scoop whatsoever. I don't know what opportunity she has, but I'm sure that she will tackle that opportunity and do well with it, whatever it may be. We're coming up on 7:45. Let's take our next break of the program. 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
2: From ABC News Tech Trends, Tesla has rolled out a new line of accessories for its lineup of electric vehicles. Among the new options, a refrigerator that goes where the engine sits in a gas car. That's available for the Model Y. Meanwhile, Cybertruck owners can now pick up an air mattress that fits in the bed of that vehicle for $295. Tesla reported second quarter sales last week, with new vehicle deliveries jumping nearly 25% year over year. Matic now says it's going to raise the price of its robotic vacuum cleaner by about $250 starting in September. The robot sweeper will then retail for nearly $1,500. Company blames shortages in computer memory. And the Summer Games Done Quick 2026 competition is now underway. The event sees pro gamers try to beat games like Super Mario, BioShock Infinite, even Tetris in as quick a time as possible. It streams live on Twitch, and you can catch replays all through the week on YouTube. With Tech Trends, I'm Mike Dubusky, ABC News.
18: If you have diabetes, it may affect more than your blood sugar. It could also impact your memory. Your brain needs a steady supply of energy to work well, and that energy comes from sugar in your blood. But when blood sugar is too high, it can cause problems over time. Investigators at the National Institutes of Health All of Us Research Program found that people with diabetes were more likely to develop dementia. Those with type 2 diabetes had approximately double the risk compared to someone without diabetes, and those with type 1 triple the risk. But experts stress it's something within your control. Healthy blood sugar means your levels stay within your target range throughout the day. Not too high after meals, not too low between them. You can get there with some simple changes like eating fruits, vegetables, and whole grains, and cutting back on sugary drinks and snacks. With this Medical Minute, I'm Alex Stone.
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21: Missouri Net Sports, I'm Bill Pollack. Salvador Perez hit a two-run double in the eighth inning to provide insurance for the Royals, who used six pitchers to beat the Phillies 5-2 and end a four-game losing streak. KC and Philly wrap up the series this afternoon. Jordan Walker hit a three-run homer in the sixth inning to put the Cardinals on top, but two errors and faulty pitching gave up the lead. Walker hit a sac fly in the eighth. He drove in all four in the Cardinals' 6-4 loss. Still a successful road trip, taking four out of six. Now a five-game series against the first-place Brewers start tonight. And Jordan Walker is an all-star, hitting .292 with 20 homers through 85 games. He heard the news on Saturday.
22: But, I mean, I don't even know what to say, man. It's truly an honor, and y'all are with me the whole way through, so it means a lot. I mean, I'm almost in tears right now because just y'all know how hard it was for me.
21: For the Royals, Bobby Witt Jr. was selected as a starter by the fans. This will be his third All-Star game and first start. And pitcher Michael Wacha made the team. He was also an All-Star for the Cardinals in 2015. And manager Matt Quatrero points out an interesting statistic.
24: This player is a second-time All-Star, but as far as we can tell,
1: only the third player in the history of Major League Baseball to have an 11-year gap between All-Star appearances.
3: Waka leads the majors in innings pitched. The two other World Cup co-host countries are out. Canada lost 3-0 to Morocco on Saturday. Mexico lost to England 3-2. That leaves the U.S. And they got a ruling from FIFA that will allow their leading scorer, Balogun, to play in the match tonight against Belgium at 7. And in Kansas City, the FIFA Fan Festival opens at 1 at the World War I Museum. Bill Pollack, Missouri Net Sports.
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32: First, they said cigarettes were safe. We know how that turned out. Now, they say they didn't market e-cigarettes to teens. Fact, more than 1 in 4 high school students are vaping, and 80% say their first e-cigarette was flavored. Vaping is harmful to developing brains. The reason we think vaping is safe? Marketing. Same lies, different day. Tell Big Vape to quit lying.
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2: Minions and Monsters mustered up $60 million at the box office, way below the $80 million that had been projected for the family film over the extended holiday weekend. It marks the lowest opening for the spin-off Minions series and for the larger Despicable Me universe.
35: What are you, some sort of old man toy?
36: What?
2: Toy Story 5, meanwhile, notched the number 2 slot with $31 million in its third week of release.
37: You cannot give up on me.
2: And Supergirl slid to third place, raking in $9.6 million. That's a 74% drop-off from its debut last weekend. Speaking of the box office, the low-budget horror hit Obsession has now surpassed $400 million in ticket sales. It was made for less than $1 million.
38: You idiot!
2: And happy birthday to Rocky Balboa himself. Sylvester Stallone is turning 80 today. Mike Dubusky, ABC News.
0: I love mornings where, especially Mondays, where Simon clearly had a fantastic weekend.
6: Three lines on the ship.
0: Oh, he's in good spirits. And we'll catch up with Simon here in just a bit. And he's got a show coming up today as well. We'll talk about that.
6: It's coming home, David Gaines.
0: Is it?
6: Probably not.
0: We'll talk about that. I'll have you come in. All right. Maybe at some point next hour.
6: You don't want me in. I'm obnoxious.
0: I like it. You're clearly tired. You're slap happy. I went to a concert last night. England won their match over the weekend. You have no reason but to be in a good mood.
6: Gets in.
0: All right. We'll talk here in a bit. Let's see here. 7:58 is the time. And coming up here at top of the hour, we have your top headlines from what was a very busy holiday weekend. We'll grab those from ABC News. Following that, we'll take a look at local news in the third hour of the program. We will be catching up with Columbia's mayor, Barbara Buffalo, and your opportunity to win during Quickie Quiz is coming up in the 8 o'clock hour as well. This is the voice of Columbia. 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
12: From ABC News, I'm Brian Clark. Extreme heat over the weekend was blamed for at least 25 deaths in New Jersey, and now the heat's given way in the Northeast to heavy rains. 40 million people are under a flood watch, says ABC meteorologist Ginger Z.
13: A lot of people needed rain, but flood watches now from Virginia and North Carolina up through Pittsburgh, Pennsylvania, and over to Hartford and even New Bedford. Rhode Island is in a flood watch as well, New York City.
12: The severe weather also complicated holiday travel, says ABC's Matt Rivers in New York.
14: Overnight, more than 1,000 flight cancellations, with thousands more delayed. This as a Delta plane in Chicago reportedly struck by fireworks Saturday.
15: A tower, we just had a firework hit our plane, Delta 1076.
14: Delta saying the flight safely landed and taxied to the gate.
12: Air travel also complicated last night at Boston's Logan Airport because of a jet fueling system outage that led the FAA to implement a ground stop. The problem's been resolved. President Trump will fly overseas for the first time on the new Air Force One jet donated by Bahrain. His destination, Turkey, for the NATO summit, says ABC Stephen Portnoy.
17: The president has aired his anger at the NATO partners for not taking part in the Iran war effort. He's even said he wouldn't be heading to the summit this week were it not being hosted by his friend, Turkish President Recep Tayyip Erdogan. In an effort to smooth things over, NATO's Secretary General has pointed to what he calls the Trump Trillion, the additional money Europe has recently pumped into its own defense. The White House says the president will continue urging more of that spending as he considers further drawdowns of the long-standing U.S. troop presence in Europe.
12: The president will also meet with the leaders of Syria and Ukraine as Russia continues its bombardment of Ukraine. Overnight strikes killed 18 people. Today in Utah, Charlie Kirk's widow and his parents will be in court with the man accused of killing the conservative influencer. It's the start of a mini-hearing to determine if Tyler Robinson will face trial for Kirk's death last year. You're listening to ABC News.
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12: The U.S. plays Belgium tonight in Seattle for a spot in the World Cup quarterfinals, and the USA's top World Cup goal scorer, Phelan Balogun, will be allowed to play after a one-game ban was suspended. ABC's Will Reeve explains what happened.
4: Following the controversial call, Balogun saying the contact was unintentional and that he accepted the decision. But suddenly, on Sunday, news that Balogun was in. ABC News sources confirming reports that President Trump had called FIFA President Gianni Infantino to review the matter. President Trump posting online Sunday, "Thank you to FIFA for doing what was right and reversing a great injustice."
12: Weekend fireworks led to mishaps in some areas, says ABC's Allison Kosick.
5: In Southern California, a car catching fire after fireworks exploded outside this home in Chino, killing a woman and injuring three others. In Provo, Utah, fireworks sparking a large brush fire near Slate Canyon. Mishaps even during professional shows. Fire breaking out on the Brooklyn Bridge during the Macy's fireworks show in New York.
12: A large fire in West Virginia continues to engulf a warehouse. The governor's declared a state of emergency for parts of Wood County. Governor Patrick Morrissey says
10: the local officials are doing incredible work. There's collaboration across the board, because people know that the goal is to learn as much as possible, inform the public, and focus on putting the fire out.
12: I'm Brian Clark, ABC News.
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0: That forecast, your chance to win is coming up during Quickie Quiz, and today we're back at giving away vouchers to go see something for free at the Lyceum Theater, Ararock Lyceum Theater. It's their 65th season. They've got all kinds of great shows coming up here, including Steel Magnolias and Agatha Christie's, and Then There Were None. Their next program coming up is Into the Woods, and so we're going to get back to giving away free vouchers to get you tickets to any of those shows. We'll do that during Quickie Quiz this hour. A lot to get around to, and we need to start right now by heading to the KFRU newsroom. With a look at KFRU News, I'm David Gaines. The Columbia Fire Department responded to 59 calls on the 4th of July. The department responded to 36 medical emergencies, 6 brush fires, 5 vehicle crashes, 5 calls for service, 5 fire alarms, and 2 structure fires. There were no severe injuries reported in any of those incidents. A fire on the second floor of a Stevens College dormitory was contained Sunday morning. Firefighters were called to the scene just before 9:30 a.m. The fire was found in an air conditioning unit using thermal imaging cameras and quickly extinguished. No injuries were reported. The dorms are currently vacant in the summer hours, and security staff is conducting regular checks. A 25-year-old Kansas City man drowned Saturday night at the Lake of the Ozarks. The Highway Patrol reports the man entered the lake and did not resurface. It happened near the 5-mile mark of Lick Branch Cove at around 9:42 p.m. Troopers located the man's body Sunday morning. He was reportedly not using a personal flotation device at the time of his drowning. The man's identity has not been released at this time. Shots were fired during what was called a fireworks war that happened Saturday night on Demerit Drive. The Boone County Sheriff's Department says gunshots were fired in addition to the fireworks war that happened on the street, but nobody was hit. It happened at around 11 p.m. Multiple juveniles were interviewed at the scene. There have been no announced arrest made in connection to the incident. A lane closure is planned today on West High Street in Jefferson City near the State Capitol and Missouri Supreme Court building. The Tudor block of West High Street will be reduced to one lane from 6 a.m. until 6 p.m. today as crews work on the Missouri Supreme Court building. No parking will be permitted in the 200 block, and the city expects the work to be completed by the end of the business day. Drivers are encouraged to use alternate routes. News now from Missouri Net.
1: Missouri Net News, I'm Matt Pilger. More than 80,000 Missouri customers lost power after severe thunderstorms swept across central, southern, and northwest Missouri on the 4th of July. The hardest hit areas were around the Lake of the Ozarks, where tens of thousands lost electricity. Downed trees, damaged buildings, and power lines were reported in several communities, including Rolla and Versailles. In Jefferson City, the Salute to America concert featuring Chris Jansen was canceled after storm damage destroyed lighting and video equipment needed for the show. The SAVE Act, backed by President Donald Trump, would make several changes to the nation's election laws, including eliminating online voter registration. Missouri Secretary of State Denny Hoskins was asked whether that could create challenges for younger voters and those in rural Missouri who rely heavily on online services.
2: So you would have to actually go to the county clerk's office or go to a voter registration and fair that many of these local election authorities and county clerks put on. So I think it would still be readily available. And the main reason that they're doing that is so that you would provide that proof of citizenship when you register to vote in person, as well as a photo ID.
1: Could Senator Eric Schmidt revive legislation from his time as a state senator to block tax dollars from going to the Iran Rebuilding Fund? KMOX's Sean Malone reports.
3: In 2016, then-State Senator Schmidt announced the Defund Iran bill, which blocked Missouri taxpayer dollars from going to Iran as part of the JCPOA. Asked this week if he would sponsor something similar to prevent American taxpayer dollars from going to the $300 billion fund to rebuild Iran, he wouldn't outright say yes. But he did say he would do everything to oppose that. He adds he likes how this fund is tied to Iran's behavior.
4: And I'm a realist when it comes to foreign policy. If they perform, great. If they don't, the president has all the leverage here.
1: A Missouri sheriff is warning those who fly drones to avoid emergency scenes. Deputies in west central Missouri's Bates County saw a drone flying above a crash as medical helicopters were landing and taking off. Sheriff Chad Anderson posted on social media that the drone could have endangered first responders' safety.

0: and says that while it's legal to fly drones, they cannot interfere with an emergency response. Missouri deer hunters have until July 31st to apply for more than 140 managed hunts offered by the Missouri Department of Conservation. The hunts will take place at conservation areas and other public lands from September through January. And the Missouri Film Office says the state's movie-making incentive funds are used up for this year. Director Andrea Sporsak-Klund says she does not expect that to deter showbiz Missourians from competing for the funds next year.
1: I'm hoping a lot of the projects do fall into that category, where it's somebody that's connected to the state, so they are able to kind of work with us.
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3: 87 for the day today with plenty of sunshine. Winds out of the north and east, 5 to 10 miles an hour. Mostly clear overnight tonight. Temperatures dropping into the 60s. Sunshine continues for the day on Tuesday with highs in the 80s. 80s again for the day on Wednesday with increasing clouds. We'll be tracking a few scattered shower and storm chances for the day on Thursday with a high of 90. With your KOMU 8 First Alert forecast, I'm meteorologist Beth Finello on News Talk 98.9 FM and 1400 AM KFRU.
4: That's a look at KFRU News. I'm David Gaines.

0: start on what's going to be a pretty seasonal Monday. Right now, 75 degrees being reported at Sanborn Field, on our way to a high this afternoon of about 86 degrees, a temperature that we commonly see during this time of the calendar year. So we are no longer in those heat index values that we stayed in for a long period of time, all of last week and hot really leading up to last week. So it's kind of nice to get a little bit of relief on this Monday. It's going to be warm and there are slight chances of some showers. We'll verify all of that with meteorologist Beth Finello here about 10 minutes from now. I am going to get around to details about Travis and Taylor's wedding. Of course I am. I've had a few people, you know, I know there are listeners who could care less, but on this Monday morning and the fact that the wedding was held over the weekend, I am going to mention some of the details. So bear with me. We'll do that. I need to do this as well, even though we've talked about this a few times over the past week, because this is happening today. So I just want to remind you that beginning today, crews are doing a road closure on West Sexton Road. That's at the intersection of Jefferson Street and McBain Avenue. And they're doing this for construction of the Sexton McBain Stormwater Improvement Project. And so they're going to be starting with Jefferson Street. And once that's completed, they will then transition over to McBain. And both closures will not be in effect at the same time. So there's that. There will be signs posted in those areas to make sure you're aware of it if you approach. And they ask you to reference, basically, they've got a news release out here that have attachments. But you'll find, you know, basically, once the closure is happening, signs will be put up and drivers should plan to find an alternate route. The usual instructions you get on these issues. It's a closure that overall, the entire project, both closures will take a total collectively of 90 days as long as the weather cooperates. And it's being done to improve the storm drainage infrastructure in that particular area. And it consists of about 614 feet of new storm water pipe and new structures. So a big project, and that gets underway starting today. And so it does have an impact on our Go Como Gold Route. So starting this morning, the Gold Route is detouring around the Sexton Road closure, and that is expected to remain in effect for, again, about 90 days as this project is underway. The outbound Gold Route buses traveling east on West Sexton will turn south onto Banks Avenue and then west onto West Worley before returning to the regular route. And the West Sexton Road and Banks Avenue bus stop will remain in service but will be temporarily relocated to the west side of the Banks Avenue intersection. And the following Gold Route bus stops will be temporarily out of service, and that is the West Sexton Road at Oak Street location and the westbound West Worley at Oak Street location. Riders who normally use those stops should instead board the bus at either of the temporary relocated locations that we just mentioned there. And again, you get all the details on this by going to the city's webpage and checking out the news release here at como.gov. All right. Want to make sure you are on top of that because that begins starting today. America's worst kept secret. Let's be honest. We all knew the wedding was happening last weekend, this past weekend. Taylor Swift, Travis Kelce did officially tie the knot Friday in Madison Square Garden in front of about 1,000 guests. And I'm telling you, about all 1,000 of those people are names you might know. And so here is kind of your bullet point details of what the wedding was involved with here. So none other then Adam Sandler officiated the ceremony. I'm not making this up. He did the officiating. He also performed an original song for the couple. One of the sources that have been quoted in all these articles over the weekend, because lips have been tied about the event and you're not supposed to be sharing details. You signed an NDA before you went into the wedding, so you're supposed to be quiet about it. And yet it's hard for people to be quiet when they attended something like that. So some details have gotten loose. And they said that Adam Sandler's song and his officiating were humorous and touching. And he told the couple to, quote, keep kissing at one point. There is no really wedding party. There is no, like, bridesmaids and groomsmen. Instead, Taylor's brother Austin was her man of honor. And Travis's brother, Jason, to the surprise of no one, was his best man. Jason and Kylie Kelce's kids were the flower girls, and they threw the petals around Taylor as she walked along the aisle. Her walk-up music was one of her own songs that was being played live on stage by a string quartet. And then Taylor and Travis wrote their own vows, which they read to each other out of gold books. Each of those vows took about, again, here's something else I'm not making up, about 20 minutes. Good grief. And one guest says they did most of, Travis did most of the crying. I am not surprised by that. The ceremony was also on the upper level of Madison Square Garden. And then the reception was held on the main floor. And the decor has been described by several witnesses as Alice in Wonderland meets the Wizard of Oz. Apparently, Stevie Nicks and Paul McCartney performed for the crowd. I guess, according to one report, McCartney sang "I Want to Hold Your Hand" in public for the first time in over six decades. The last time he played it was with the Beatles in 1964. That is news to me, but that's pretty cool. No other word of other songs that were performed. I'm assuming at some point some of these further details will come out. But there were also carnival games that were set up. Ski ball, miniature golf, a football ring toss. They had a raffle of high-end items, including, saddlebags and watches. And most of the info anyone's getting about the wedding is based on anonymous sources as of this Monday morning. So there was a no phone rule, no social media pics rule, no videos from the wedding rule. And so footage from the event itself is pretty much non-existent, hard to find. In fact, the CEO of AMC Theaters posted a detailed account of his experience at the wedding. I saw that on Saturday morning. He then took it down. You'll find it everywhere because it's been quoted a lot because it's actually a source of details from the event. But apparently word got back to him like you weren't supposed to share that. And so he deleted his own post. And then even the mother of the groom, Donna Kelce, admitted that she, quote, really can't say much. Except that the wedding was magical. She did say that. So you'll hear more about it, obviously, throughout this Monday. But I wanted to hit the bullet points here for you on this Monday morning. And hopefully the happy couple have a long and incredible life in front of them. They've certainly had incredible lives leading up to the weekend. And it sounds like the event itself was incredible as well. We are coming up now on 8:20. Let's take our first break of the final hour of the show on this Monday, July 6th. We'll check back in with Beth here on the other side. We've got another look at Missouri Net Sports on the way, let you know the highlights from that world over the weekend. And then your chance to win's coming up here at bottom of the hour during Quickie Quiz. A lot to get around to here in the 8 o'clock hour. It's News Talk 98.9 FM and 1400 AM KFRU.
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12: A better life with Dr. Sanjay Gupta.
13: For decades, the prevailing wisdom for someone who's had a heart attack has been to put them on beta blockers for the rest of their life. But new research suggests that might not be necessary, and that the benefits of these medications probably taper off after a year or two. On the whole, and for the average person, beta blockers are very safe and very effective. But, as with any medication, they can come with a cost. A financial one, and also potential side effects. We're talking about things like fatigue, dizziness, dry mouth, dry eyes. I want to be clear when I say that you absolutely should talk to your doctor before starting or stopping any medication. Point is, if you're years out from a heart attack and you're in otherwise good health, you might want to ask your doctor about discontinuing beta blockers. You want to, of course, keep up a healthy lifestyle, diet, exercise, and sleep. I'm Dr. Sanjay Gupta, helping you live a better life.
0: Back at work on a Monday morning, July 6th, we check in with meteorologist Beth Vanello with our media partners at KOMU-8 to take an updated look at that first alert weather forecast today. Very seasonal, Beth.
14: Yeah, highs today climbing into the upper 80s, lots of sunshine. Lower humidity than last week, but mind you, still on the stickier side. It's summer, of course. And then upper 80s on Tuesday and again on Wednesday. Still not shaping up to be bad days. 90 for the day on Thursday. We'll be tracking at least a few isolated rain chances as we go through Thursday afternoon.
0: Parts of mid-Missouri have a chance, at least slight though it may be, of some pop-up showers later this afternoon. Do you see that impacting Columbia at all?
14: I don't think so. I think a lot of us are going to be dry through the day today, again, just on the mild side. And I think, again, we're dry for most of the week until we get close to Thursday and into Thursday night and maybe into early Friday.
0: Let's take a look at that forecast then. Friday and this upcoming weekend, are we staying dry? Are we staying in the 80s?
14: Yeah, I think we're in the 80s this weekend. I think we've got a mix of sun and clouds, probably some 90s heading into next week.
0: All right. Where are we at in the here and now?
14: Right now, lots of sunshine out there. We're sitting at 74 here in Columbia.
0: Beth, have a fantastic Monday, my friend, and we'll talk to you again tomorrow morning.
14: I will be here.
0: Yeah, I appreciate that. It is Beth Vanello, meteorologist with KOMU-8, and an updated look at that first alert weather forecast. Let me get you the new numbers now out at COU, 74 degrees being reported. And here in town at Sanborn Field on the University of Missouri campus, we've climbed right now to 77 degrees here in the city limits. Your chance to win is coming up during Quickie Quiz. That's about 5 minutes away. But right now, one more look this morning at Missouri Net Sports.
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17: Missouri Net Sports, I'm Bill Pollack. Salvador Perez hit a two-run double in the eighth inning to provide insurance for the Royals, who used six pitchers to beat the Phillies 5-2 and end a four-game losing streak. KC and Philly wrap up the series this afternoon. Jordan Walker hit a three-run homer in the sixth inning to put the Cardinals on top, but two errors and faulty pitching gave up the lead. Walker hit a sac fly in the eighth. He drove in all four in the Cardinals' 6-4 loss. Still a successful road trip, taking 4 out of 6. Now a 5-game series against the first-place Brewers start tonight. And Jordan Walker is an all-star, hitting .292 with 20 homers through 85 games. He heard the news on Saturday.
5: But, I mean, I don't even know what to say, man. It's truly an honor, and y'all are with me the whole way through, so it means a lot. I mean, I'm almost in tears right now because just y'all know how hard it was for me.
17: For the Royals, Bobby Witt Jr. was selected as a starter by the fans. This will be his third All-Star game and first start. And pitcher Michael Wacha made the team. He was also an All-Star for the Cardinals in 2015. And manager Matt Quatrero points out an interesting statistic.
6: This player is a second-time All-Star, but as far as we can tell, only the third player in the history of Major League Baseball to have an 11-year gap between All-Star appearances.
17: Wacha leads the majors in innings pitched. The two other World Cup co-host countries are out. Canada lost 3-0 to Morocco on Saturday. Mexico lost to England 3-2. That leaves the U.S. And they got a ruling from FIFA that will allow their leading scorer, Balogun, to play in the match tonight against Belgium at 7. And in Kansas City, the FIFA Fan Festival opens at 1 at the World War I Museum. Bill Pollack, Missouri Net Sports.

0: And now the time on your Monday morning as we're working our way through the program on the 6th day of July. Your chance to win is coming up here on the other side of the break during Quickie Quiz. We are working on that question for today. In the moment, we'll have that ready for you here on the other side of the break. What are we giving away today? I'm glad you asked. We're back to giving away ticket vouchers for the 65th season of the Arrow Rock Lyceum Theater. And that's because a little over a week from now, they're going to get into their next production. And that's going to be the show Into the Woods. Such a fun production. And that's going to officially start with programs on the 17th of this month. So basically a week from Friday, we want to make sure you have a chance to win some ticket vouchers that you could use to get tickets for that show. Or you could use them for any of the subsequent shows they've got coming up this season, including the musical of musicals, the musical, and Agatha Christie's, and Then There Were None. So that is the prize we're going to be giving away. The question coming up here on the other side of the break. And then in the home stretch of the show on this Monday, we'll be visiting with Columbia's mayor, Barbara Buffalo. Stick around for that as well. It's News Talk 98.9 FM and 1400 AM KFRU.
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2: A better life with Dr. Sanjay Gupta.
3: There are lots of things you can measure to get an idea of how healthy you are at any given moment. Temperature, heart rate, blood pressure, just to name a few. But how about how healthy you will be and how long you're likely to live? According to a new study out of the University at Buffalo, two simple strength tests are pretty accurate at predicting longevity in older women. One is hand grip strength, and the other is how quickly people can stand up from a seated position without using their arms. By the way, I remember interviewing former President Jimmy Carter when he was quite old and being really impressed how he just popped out of the chair without using his arms. Not a lot of older people can actually do that. But I think the message here is that maintaining strength as you age is going to help you perform everyday activities, but also help you avoid injury and stay independent. I'm Dr. Sanjay Gupta, helping you live a better life.
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0: The classic jingle letting you and I know it's time to play today's edition of Quickie Quiz, something we've been doing here on KFRU for well over six decades. And the next production coming to Ararock Lyceum Theater is Into the Woods, a very fun take on a lot of favorite fairy tales. It's fantastic, and shows begin on July 17th. So starting this morning, we're going to get back to giving away vouchers that you could cash in for free tickets to go see anything that remains here during the 65th season of the Ararock Lyceum Theater. The next one just happens to be Into the Woods. So we're giving away vouchers today. And as always, the number to call in on with your guests is our studio line. And that number is 573-442-8255. We're back at it on a Monday morning following an extended weekend, so I think a lot of us may be feeling a little groggy, that kind of thing. So I don't want to make it too difficult when it comes to Quickie Quiz on this Monday. This is something I know a lot of my friends love doing, so let's see who gets the answer first when I ask the question today, all right? Here's your Quickie Quiz question for this Monday. Which cooking method continues to trend here in 2026? For making crispy food with less oil? That's my question for you today for Quickie Quiz. Which cooking method continues to trend this year for making crispy food with less oil? That's the question. Let's start going through the guesses here. I'll go to line number one. And caller, you're on with me now. Can you name for me the cooking method that continues and very popular for making crispy food with less oil? What am I talking about?
1: How about air frying?
0: How about you give me your name?
1: Dan Benthal.
0: Hey, Dan, how you doing on this Monday?
1: Hey, not too bad. I'll try to keep my dogs from eating this voucher up this time.
0: Okay,
1: it was about a year ago.
0: You know what, though, Dan? You're not the first. That's not the lone time I've heard that story. You think it's just relegated to going to school or something with your homework, but they'll eat your winning prizes as well. Tell me you had a good weekend, man. Tell me you had a good 4th of July.
1: Had a good 4th of July. There was a good fireworks show here in Columbia.
0: I thought so, too.
1: Yeah, they did a good job. Nice crowd down there.
0: I completely agree. I tip my hat as well. So, my friend, do me a favor. Wait on this phone line here, and during this commercial break, I'll get the information I need from you to get these vouchers to you, okay?
1: Thank you. I'll wait.
0: All right. Thank you, Dan. Let me put him on hold. I know a lot of you knew the answer to that, but here we go. The question I asked today for Quickie Quiz, which cooking method continues to trend this year for making crispy food with less oil? I got to be honest, it's been trending now for about, you know, well over 5 years and counting, it seems like. But air frying was the answer we were looking for, and Dan got that correct. If you do not get a chance there to try and win today, do not fret. We do Quickie Quiz every Monday through Friday during a Columbia morning with David Gaines, and we'll continue to give away vouchers for the Ararock Lyceum Theater this week up until Friday, so plenty of chances to win those. It is coming up here on 836. We're scheduled to visit with our mayor, Barbara Buffalo, here on the other side of the break. That's coming up here in a handful of minutes. It is a Columbia morning with David Gaines on News Talk 98.9 FM and 1400 AM KFRU.
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11: A Better Life with Dr. Sanjay Gupta.
12: A colleague of mine went to a meeting of the primetime seniors the other week. There are programs like this all over the country for people in their 60s, 70s, 80s, and beyond to stay active. It's not just something to keep older folks busy. It helps to keep their bodies in shape and their brains sharp. Showing up with a good attitude is a must, and research shows that having the right mindset actually does lead to better physical aging. So if you need some suggestions to boost your positivity, experts we talked to recommended focusing on goals, which can boost your confidence. Practice gratitude, they said. One of the seniors my colleague met told her that just waking up in the morning is, quote, better than the alternative. That's true. Focus on the things you can control. Diet and exercise, and very importantly, surround yourself with positive people, because that can be contagious. I'm Dr. Sanjay Gupta, helping you live a better life.
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0: this Monday morning, the 6th day of July. You know, it would be a typical day that we have the mayor on, except for the fact that there's no city council meeting tonight. You know, the holiday happened over the weekend, so despite that,
1: she's still here.
0: Hey, she showed up anyway. Our mayor, Barbara Buffalo, joining me on the show this morning. I'm appreciative of that because we don't just have to focus on what the city council is going to be voting on or talking about on a given week. We can kind of broaden things a little bit. I want to start off on this note, and I hope I'm not putting you out by doing so.
1: Okay.
0: How are you doing?
1: Oh, since the car crash?
0: Will you bring the listeners up to date on this? There's a reason why I'm asking.
1: Yeah.
0: And I know several outlets had it as a news story, but there was a little bit of a fender bender, I guess, here in recent weeks.
1: Well, my car's totaled, so I think it's more than a fender
0: bender. It sounds like that. I'm going to let you, you'll define it a lot better than I can.
1: Yeah, so a couple of weeks ago, my brother is visiting from overseas, and it's 4 o'clock on a Friday afternoon. Thursday afternoon. And we were just running downtown really quick for a quick errand. Like, he had to get cash from the ATM, right? Just a quick errand. And it's ironic because just like 2 minutes before, I was like, we could have just walked. Why are we driving a car? But you know, it's hot and whatever.
0: Sure.
1: So we're approaching an intersection. The light turns green for us. You know, you look both ways. And then we were driving through the intersection, and we're almost through the intersection, and a car traveling south ran the red light and hit the back of my car.
0: What kind of car was it?
1: Well, no. So there's three vehicles involved in this incident. So, I don't know, a white Kia or something.
0: Right.
1: I don't know. I didn't get a look at it really that much, David. So I'm
0: trying to get, you know, to the next vehicle.
1: Yes. Well, so first off, I would like to point out, right, I'm very confused on how they missed that it was a red light, because there was a car in the left turn lane that was stopped, and there was a car in the right turn lane that was stopped, and this car was traveling in the middle lane.
0: That driver sighted.
1: I'm not sure what happened from that, but I'm distracted driving, I'm assuming, but I don't know.
0: Right.
1: But I think that's another reminder for us to be careful when in a motor vehicle. So, yeah, so I'm almost through the intersection. A car hits the passenger rear part of my car and hits me into the vehicle that is in the left turn lane, traveling, you know, it has a green light as well. And that is a city bus. So it hits me into the bus.
0: And of course, the mayor being in an accident with the city that was kind of like
1: the conspiracy
0: headline for some outlets.
1: The conspiracy theories of, you know, mayor active transportation takes out city bus, all of those. We were okay. Airbags were very much deployed. Back windshield shattered. Both my brother and I were thankful that neither of our kids were in the back seat, because they would have just been covered in glass. But you know, those airbags went on as well. You know, it's really interesting, just kind of shocking for this happen, for it to happen, you know, and it kind of smells bad when you have the airbags go off in the car. And I was worried the car was going to start on fire, you know, that smell.
0: Your mind goes everywhere.
1: Yeah. Right? So, you know, we get out of the car. So thankful. I want to give a shout out to the Domino's employee that was on her way to work.
0: Awesome.
1: She stopped her car. She was the right turn lane. She was getting ready to go to work. She stopped and stayed with us. She called 911. She was offering up to anyone like that she had witnessed it. And I even saw she had commented on some of the Facebook comments where people were like, oh, the mayor hit a bus. And it's like, no, a car hit her. and then into the bus.
0: Yeah.
1: And so I was very thankful for her. So I encourage everyone to visit the Domino's that's downtown on 9th Street. So
0: they
1: could use some service there. But yeah, I'm thankful for the first responders. MUPD was the first on the scene, along with Columbia Fire. The police chief also showed up. She was on her way to appointment.
0: Love to be a fly on the wall in that moment.
1: She just wanted to check on me, see how I was doing before she went on to her appointment. She wanted to make sure people were responsive.
0: Well, that's good.
1: Yeah. The driver of, the other vehicle seemed to be fine.
0: Good.
1: The bus driver was a little bit shaken up. He got checked out, but he was released that evening. He was fine.
0: Okay.
1: The bus hopefully is being repairable. It definitely had, part of the windshield cracked. And part of the bumper was off. But yeah, I mean, it's a couple of thoughts I had on this, right? This is one of the intersections actually that we was in our study as having incidents at, right? When we were talking about the pedestrian
0: safety. There's so much crossover to this story.
1: No.
0: It's interesting.
1: No. And so, you know, and this is, and actually, you know, I haven't been in it because of the holiday weekend and everything, but you know, one of the things that I kind of want to talk to city staff on is like, what's the rules on right turns on reds? Can we, this was not a right turn on red. This was a person running a red light,
0: right.
1: But it got me thinking about, you know, sometimes like in other cities, you see rules about, especially in an urban area where there's a lot more pedestrians, that maybe, you know, we kind of have, you have to for sure stop. Now you can't just yield on red. I just have some questions about that, because I think as we see more and more, both more and more pedestrians, you know, walking, are out there in some of the active transportation, but also some of them need, because they don't have a car. But what kind of rules can we put in place that are also about like this for the vehicles, right? And so those are just some questions I have for staff when I get into the office later.
0: A few more things about this. First off, very grateful nobody was injured.
1: Yeah, just a little.
0: And you and your brother, your brother's okay as well?
1: Yeah.
0: All right.
1: Yeah. Though he will tell you, he's like, I don't know if it's because I'm 50 or what. He's like, but this, I'm really sore. It took a while for him.
0: Yeah. That's not surprising when you go through something
1: like
0: that.
1: But yeah, thankful that nobody was seriously injured in this.
0: This again, I just use the term, but kind of a fly on the wall question. What was going through our mayor's mind when you came to a stop, and other than what had happened, realization that I have just been in an accident with a city bus. How is this going to play out?
1: It didn't cross my mind
0: good.
1: At all.
0: Well, I'm glad.
1: I know. Maybe this is why I'm not that politically savvy, David. Because
0: I'm glad your mind didn't go there, because people had a field day with it.
1: Oh, so. I know. No. My first definitely was just kind of like, oh gosh. Okay. I'm so glad no one's hurt. So thankful for the first responders. And also, oh, I hate having to deal with car stuff. I'm thankful my husband was on his way home from clinic, and so he came and met me there. And I was just kind of like, I think I need a ride home. Like my car's
0: exactly.
1: I was also thankful when the bus, you know, when I ricocheted off the bus, it then ricocheted me, you know, into the side of the road, and we missed a pole by like 6 inches, like one of the streetlight poles and power poles right there. I was so thankful for that. So yeah, no, I mean, it was weird when I saw Jay from ABC recording in the parking lot, and I was like, what are you doing here? He's like, and I was like, did you know I was here? And he's like, no, we come to accidents.
0: Right.
1: And I'm like, oh, that's a thing. And then I was like, well, now it's going to be a bigger thing because it's me.
0: Yeah. Well, I'm glad everybody's okay. I'm glad the bus driver has recovered and and I guess the damages were a little bit more severe than I realized when it came to your vehicle.
1: Oh, yeah. It's totaled.
0: It's totaled.
1: It's totaled.
0: Yeah. All right. So no city council meeting this evening.
1: So, you know, and it's not because of the holiday, though sometimes we have canceled the first.
0: What is the decision behind that not happening today?
1: City Hall is under construction.
0: That's right.
1: Yeah. So we, you know, City Hall, if you remember, the new part, the new addition of City Hall was built and finished in 2010. And when we, you know, moved all the AV equipment that works for the council meetings and the planning and zoning meetings and CPRB meetings, all of that was from the old building, and we didn't upgrade it.
0: Right.
1: And so even though 2010, it's, you know, it's just what, gosh, 16 years. But the equipment is older than that. It's probably 30 years old. And so we, you know, council, we know not everyone can attend council meetings. We want to make it more optional for also, like, if a council member, like, you know, one of my council members, she serves as Mayor Pro Tem, Jackie Sample. She serves as kind of like a national board member for her professional network. And so we wanted to give options for council members to be able to attend virtually too. Like, let's say Jackie's in DC for something. Like, we want to be able to do this, but we needed better technology in there. At the same time, we wanted to make sure that the pre-council rooms that we have, conference rooms 1A and 1B, they don't have that sort of technology. So we wouldn't have been able to stream our pre-council or work sessions.
0: Okay.
1: And so they're upgrading those rooms as well so that we can have virtual participation, or people can see the meetings that are happening. We can record them better so that you can go back and watch them later. It's just a really opportunity for us to be more engaged and transparent in our decisions and how we're doing this. So it took some stuff that needed to come out. And so council chambers and conference room 1A, 1B have been under construction since the Tuesday after our council meeting in June, like June 16th or whatever that was.
0: How that has that process been going? Are we on time?
1: Seems to be.
0: Because I think the plan is to have it finalized here clearly before the next meeting.
1: Well, and also we have some work sessions scheduled for next week. We're starting our budget work sessions. And so obviously we need to have it done by then.
0: All right. So that's the reason.
1: That's why we don't have a council meeting
0: but
1: tonight.
0: That leads us to an opportunity here to, and I know.
1: We can talk about whatever we want to talk about.
0: And one of the main things that you are dealing with as the mayor of the city, and one of the kind of the point people on discussing this with the public, is the 1% dedicated sales and use tax that would fund our police and fire departments.
1: Yes.
0: That's going to be appearing on the August ballot.
1: Yes, yes. So on August 4th, yeah, we voted in May to put the question to the community if they wanted to invest in public safety.
0: How has it been going since that announcement, getting the word out? What are you hearing? What's the feedback?
1: Pretty
0: like?
1: Good. So we've got, you know, I think one thing first, just like for those who aren't aware, you know, so about 48% of our general fund budget goes to police and fire. A general fund budget is the budget that we have that has the most flexibility to it, right? This is where sales tax and property taxes come in.
0: Right.
1: Enterprise funds, like your utility payments, even like some of the other payments that you make for like a parks and rec fee, those have to stay within that bank account, right? So if your electric bill that you pay can only go towards the electric utility, right? It can't go to police and fire. So 48% of our general fund goes to public safety. For us, you know, the trends, and we're not alone in this, the trends are that our revenues are not keeping up with the need for the expenditures, right? The cost of, I looked at our general fund budget, 70% of our general fund budget goes to people, to personnel, right? So we've cut everything. Like, I think I was looking at this just this morning. So in travel and training, for instance, one thing people are always like, well, just cut travel and training. Travel and training is like 0.79% of the general fund budget. When we think about our utilities, payments and services, like those start to get up more, but 70% is personnel. And so those are your police officers. Those are your firefighters.
0: Right.
1: So when we were talking about, oh, what do we do? Because we know that we have less people on the streets responding to calls to service, then we have the ability to pay. And so that's when we started talking. I've talked to you about this multiple times.
0: Sure.
1: You know, we started talking about how could we hire more police officers? How could we hire more firefighters? How could we fix the pension system that has been broken since 2012, right? These are things that we've been talking about. And so that's when council were like, okay, let's go ask the voters if they'd be willing. So you currently right now, you know, of 1% sales tax goes to our general fund. This would be an additional 1% that would go just to police and fire. Now, the general fund budget that we have for police and fire would stay the same because those needs they have not gone away. But if we want to build 2 new fire stations, if we want to hire 50 new police officers over the next 4 years, hire 40 firefighters in the next 4 years, we need additional revenues to do that. And so that's what this is going to.
0: So it's not just personnel. It's also like projects, building projects for those 2 departments.
1: Yeah. So like we know that we need a south police headquarters, right? We know we need to renovate buildings for that. The police building, I encourage people, if they ever open a tour to the current headquarters for police department, go look at it. It is obvious that this is an old building that has been had Band-Aids holding it together.
0: Yes.
1: For the last 40 years. So it's definitely in needs of repairs and improvements. But yeah, just a big part of it, though, is personnel. But we could also make a huge investment in our pension system. For me, I view this as it's really a vote for retention, like retaining our good police officers and firefighters, and also for recruitment. That's our focus, really, is to make sure we have the right people with the right tools to respond to when people have a need.
0: I know there was kind of a holding out to try to decide which ballot to place it on between August and November, because you're trying to wait out to
1: what's
0: see what the state was going to do with the income sales tax vote.
1: Oh, David.
0: And then you make the decision as a city, let's place it on the August ballot. We can't wait any longer. Then here comes the state. We're going to put that on the August ballot.
1: Yeah. And that's kind of what we talked about that May meeting. It was like, I can't control what is happening at the state. I can't control what's happening at the federal government level, right?
0: Right.
1: But locally, I can. Or locally, I can try to, right? And this is all about a local investment and our local responses. You know, we're seeing cuts to general fund income that we would get from the state for like health and human services, for transportation. Same from the federal government. We're seeing less money come from them. And so to me, this is asking our voters, you know, would you support public safety here? And that also gives some, that gives some, that alleviates a little bit of the burden on the other general fund funded programs, like our health department. That is all from the general fund as well. But some of their funding comes from the state. And that has always helped us, right? It's like a grant, like a one for one. But if we have less state funding, that means I have to cut some of the programs that are for our community health. If I have less federal funding coming to public works for street repairs, that's less money that I have locally to spend on potholes and curbs and sidewalks. And so anything we can do to help like alleviate that burden on our general fund and continue to invest in public safety to me is a win. And so I one thing I did want to talk about, and I don't know if you've mentioned it on the show yet, but we do have a series of kind of like town halls or
0: starting next week.
1: Mm-hmm. Well, actually, we have a few that start this week because right today's the 6th. Yeah. So, for instance, we're doing July 9th. So we're going to be on Thursday out at the Sports Field House. That's going to be our Ward 6 meeting. On the Friday at 9 a.m., we're going to be at the Molly Bowden Policing Center. That's for July 10th. And then, yeah, starting next Monday, we've got 1 to 2 p.m. on is Ward 3 on July 13th. And then we've got July 15th is Ward 5. That's at the Thornbrook Clubhouse. We've got Ward 1 happens at 6 p.m. on July 16th at the Health Department. And then Ward 4 is our last one. That's 10 a.m. on July 17th at the library. And you can check all this out at como.gov.
0: Yeah. Your questions with you.
1: Exactly. The other thing I would say is that we also have a website set up. And the website, hold on, I'm trying to find my website really quick because I have a, do you have it?
0: I do not, but this is specific to the ballot issue,
1: yeah,
0: right?
1: Yeah, and so it kind of answers some of those questions that people had, and it's, hold on, I'm just going to pull up. But it has some of the questions, you know, the frequently asked questions that we have. It also shows, like, how do we compare in comparison to staffing levels across other cities, right? So it looks at Springfield's, like, their officers per 100,000 residents, similar to like Kansas City, Independence, and all of those are cities that have dedicated public safety taxes. And so for us, it was kind of looking at that one. Okay, so it's oneforsafety.org is the landing page for the information that we've compiled that's educational. Now, obviously, city staff, they are just providing information. They cannot tell you how to vote or advocate.
0: Right, exactly.
1: But as the mayor, I can. And so I'll say, I hope I have your vote on August 4th to invest in public safety and community for Columbia, because it really is. It's something that we believe that safety is essential, you know, in our community. We know that we strive to be, you know, the best place for everyone to live, work, learn, and play. And to do that, we have to have the right people responding for when you have a need.
0: Once again, that is oneforsafety.org for more details on the ballot issue.
1: Yeah, and then check out como.gov. One of the most recent public press releases we have the dates of that, of all the different town halls we're doing. And encourage people to come out, show up, ask questions, because really it is up to our community. And if this is something that is of a priority to you, I hope we have your support for it. You know, we've tried to cut as much as we can within our own city budget. But as we're seeing happening across the nation, like there's just less and less opportunities to really raise revenues. And so hopeful that we have the support of our community for this.
0: Good seeing you, Mayor.
1: Thanks, David. Have a good
0: day. That is our mayor, everybody. Barbara Buffalo helping me put the bow on the program on this Monday, July 6th. The morning meeting with Simon Rose is coming up following ABC News, which we will join following this.
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13: The funeral procession for Iran's supreme leader continues today as many in the crowd call for revenge against the U.S. and Israel. ABC's James Longman has details from the foreign desk.
14: Much of the country has closed down and hundreds of thousands of Iranians have poured into the streets to mourn Ayatollah Ali Khamenei, who was killed back in February by the U.S. and Israeli airstrikes. Some in the crowds have held signs calling for President Trump and Prime Minister Netanyahu to be killed in revenge. A banner with the president's face on it has been stretched along a bridge for the crowd to throw stones at.
13: The Trump administration over the weekend continued efforts to change or alter exhibits at several prominent museums, says ABC's Sophie Flay.
15: The report, released by the White House Domestic Policy Council, claims the Smithsonian cannot be trusted to tell America's story honestly. The report singles out the National Museum of American History, saying it would benefit most Americans if the Smithsonian's flagship history museum had a label at every entrance that reads, "Warning, the exhibits in this museum were prepared by people who don't want you to love your country."
13: Critics say the administration is trying to whitewash history. Someone stealing sewer drain covers from residents of the Bermall Heights neighborhood of San Francisco. Victims are learning they're responsible for the $20 replacement cost. Ruth Hidalgo lives there and says she wants to know why the covers are the target.
16: For somebody to continually do it and then hit every house on the whole hill, what's going on?
13: Police are looking into the theft. I'm Brian Clark.
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18: With a look at KFRU News, I'm David Gaines. The Columbia Fire Department responded to 59 calls on the 4th of July. The department responded to 36 medical emergencies, 6 brush fires, 5 vehicle crashes,

0: fired in addition to the fireworks war that happened on the street, but nobody was hit. It happened at around 11 p.m. Multiple juveniles were interviewed at the scene. There have been no announced arrest made in connection to the incident. A lane closure's planned today on West High Street in Jefferson City near the state capitol and Missouri Supreme Court building. The Tudor block of West High Street will be reduced to one lane from 6 a.m. until 6 p.m. today as crews work on the Missouri Supreme Court building. No parking will be permitted in the 200 block, and the city expects the work to be completed by the end of the business day. Drivers are encouraged to use alternate routes. News now from Missouri Net.
1: Missouri Net News, I'm Matt Pilger. More than 80,000 Missouri customers lost power after severe thunderstorms swept across central, southern, and northwest Missouri on the 4th of July. The hardest hit areas were around the Lake of the Ozarks, where tens of thousands lost electricity. Downed trees, damaged buildings, and power lines were reported in several communities, including Rolla and Versailles. In Jefferson City, the Salute to America concert featuring Chris Jansen was canceled after storm damage destroyed lighting and video equipment needed for the show. The SAVE Act, backed by President Donald Trump, would make several changes to the nation's election laws, including eliminating online voter registration. Missouri Secretary of State Denny Hoskins was asked whether that could create challenges for younger voters and those in rural Missouri who rely heavily on online services.
2: So you would have to actually go to the county clerk's office or go to a voter registration and fair that many of these local election authorities and county clerks put on. So I think it would still be readily available. And the main reason that they're doing that is so that you would provide that proof of citizenship when you register to vote in person, as well as a photo ID.
1: Could Senator Eric Schmidt revive legislation from his time as a state senator to block tax dollars from going to the Iran Rebuilding Fund? KMOX's Sean Malone reports.
3: In 2016, then-State Senator Schmidt announced the Defund Iran bill, which blocked Missouri taxpayer dollars from going to Iran as part of the JCPOA. Asked this week if he would sponsor something similar to prevent American taxpayer dollars from going to the $300 billion fund to rebuild Iran, he wouldn't outright say yes. But he did say he would do everything to oppose that. He adds he likes how this fund is tied to Iran's behavior.
4: And I'm a realist when it comes to foreign policy. If they perform, great. If they don't, the president has all the leverage here.
1: A Missouri sheriff is warning those who fly drones to avoid emergency scenes. Deputies in west central Missouri's Bates County saw a drone flying above a crash as medical helicopters were landing and taking off. Sheriff Chad Anderson posted on social media that the drone could have endangered first responders' safety and says that while it's legal to fly drones, they cannot interfere with an emergency response. Missouri deer hunters have until July 31st to apply for more than 140 managed hunts offered by the Missouri Department of Conservation. The hunts will take place at conservation areas and other public lands from September through January. And the Missouri Film Office says the state's movie-making incentive funds are used up for this year. Director Andrea Sporsak-Klund says she does not expect that to deter showbiz Missourians from competing for the funds next year.
5: I'm hoping a lot of the projects do fall into that category, where it's somebody that's connected to the state, so they are able to kind of work with us.
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7: 87 for the day today with plenty of sunshine. Winds out of the north and east, 5 to 10 miles an hour. Mostly clear overnight tonight. Temperatures dropping into the 60s. Sunshine continues for the day on Tuesday with highs in the 80s. 80s again for the day on Wednesday with increasing clouds. We'll be tracking a few scattered shower and storm chances for the day on Thursday with a high of 90. With your KOMU 8 First Alert forecast, I'm meteorologist Beth Finello on News Talk 98.9 FM and 1400 AM KFRU.
0: That's a look at KFRU News. I'm David Gaines.

0: Azteca, England through to the quarterfinals of the World Cup.
1: Oh, good morning, everybody. I am on fumes this morning, but they are good fumes. And what a night. What a day. What a day Sunday ended up being. And we'll get into that in, well, fairly quickly. Big surprise there. And I know that a few of you are probably rolling your eyes so much that they're nearly bouncing out of your head. So I apologize for that. It's just a good job. It's every 4 years, right? Also coming up today, we will get to the matters of allergies and also alpha-gal syndrome. We're going to do that with the MU healthcare allergist, Dr. Christina Franzese, who's going to join me here in the next few minutes to talk about that. So if you've been really whacked by your allergies lately, you definitely want to stay tuned and just get through the footy stuff. But then coming back in the next hour, he wasn't scheduled to come on today, but finally, you knew it was going to happen. I just thought it would happen thus far that our great leader would just get involved in the World Cup with just, you know, horrible, nasty tweets about players and countries. Turns out he's had a much more direct effect than that. And once again, he is responsible for an international incident to do with the World Cup. And there is absolute uproar about it. I would imagine that the US team could do without this distraction. But nonetheless, that is what has happened. And Eli, so politics now has dived into the World Cup. It had stayed away this far. We got through to the quarterfinal stage pretty much or near it before you know who gets involved. And boy, has he got involved. And it is really creating a huge, like I said, it is an international incident. That's what it has become. Other things to get to today. Man, what a thunderstorm pushed through the lake on the 4th. So glad. I mean, we were lucky here in Colombia to avoid it. And we had a great, it was a beautiful night in the end for Fire in the Sky at Stevens Lake Park. As David's Quickie Quiz winner earlier pointed out that he enjoyed it. I think it was a good crowd, big crowd, great fireworks display, perfect weather, really, in the end. Not what happened in Jeff City. And for those of you who were down at the lake for the 4th of July weekend, man, it got bumpy and rough down there. We got the number of calls that CPD had to come out on as far as 4th of July calls go. And then, of course, Sheriff's Department had to get out. Who was shooting their gun? You know, Brian Lear, Captain Lear, was on with us last week in the run-up to the 4th saying, don't do that stuff. And they were going to try and be out there in force to prevent it. And they were, fortunately, out there, but jeez, it just, I mean, it's just unbelievable, isn't it? Makes you roll your eyes for that kind of stuff. So anyway, that's what we've got coming up here today. And feel free and get in on the program anytime you want. 573-442-8255. Last night, I took the boy to his first proper, this is the 15-year-old, finger quote, rock show. And it's the band Muse, who just are this big, brash, anthemic, stadium rock kind of band with an amazing stage show. And so it was a good one to take him to. We, of course, the England game kicked off right at the same time. The England game in the end, though, got pushed back an hour because of storms. And then, boom. So we, after the opening act start, we watched about 10 minutes of the game up to halftime. And then after that, I was like, I'm turning my phone off and I'm going to just enjoy the show as much as I can. Love this band. The show was amazing. The light show, the everything. Well, Connor had his phone on, but I thought he was just like taking video of the band and stuff like that. Turns out the whole time he told me that he, every 10 minutes, so he was checking the score. And he knew better than to tell me. And then he said when it got to 90 minutes and it was 3-2 to England and England were down a man, he saw 90 minutes, he was about to tell me, and then he saw that they'd added on 11 minutes and he said, no, I'm not going to do it. And then later I told him that was good because I would have just dropped it at that point. And then he filled me in at full time. And and there was still half an hour to go in the show. The band themselves are football fans. They didn't make any mention of it. I know a friend of mine thought that he picked it up even more after the game had ended, but that might be just sort of, what would you call it, transference or something like that. Anyway, it was a great night in more ways than one. And somebody texted in already this morning at 573-442-8255. How many beers did you spill last night? So excited and proud for your Lions. I didn't spill any beers. I was drinking water all night. We drove to St. Louis. It's easy not to have a beer at the Hollywood Casino Amphitheater because they're about $24 a piece. So they make it very easy not to have a beer. You know, by the time we got back this morning, and the boys actually off to a camp this morning. So it's only been coffee and water for me the whole time. I might have a little drink later to celebrate. The US, of course, are up tonight. And we'll, like I said, with Eli, we'll get into it quite a bit more because it's taken on this game. This US team perfectly capable of beating Belgium without following Balogun. Yes, the red card was harsh, but that's what happens. Every team gets this happen to them. And, you know, leaders of countries do not get involved, usually, in stuff like this. But the problem now is, I think one part of this is that Belgium now have an extra motivator in this game tonight. That's going to be one of the, what would you call it, I suppose, intangibles of what this is all injected into this game. Anyway, we go on to play Norway, Brazil had not been up to it at this tournament. You know, I love the Brazilian team. They got a couple of Man United players on that team. Well, one former, one current, one soon to be former. No, he's already former. Casemiro's out of contracts and he's leaving. But they've just not been up to it. And I think a lot of the Brazil fans kind of knew that and were just hoping for the best. At Norway, it's going to be a tough task for England Saturday. What a game that is going to be. Woof. Anyway, here we are. I'm on fumes, but we're rolling. It's the morning meeting, and we're back after this on KFRU.
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9: A better life with Dr. Sanjay Gupta.
10: There are lots of things you can measure to get an idea of how healthy you are at any given moment. Temperature, heart rate, blood pressure, just to name a few. But how about how healthy you will be and how long you're likely to live? According to a new study out of the University at Buffalo, two simple strength tests are pretty accurate at predicting longevity in older women. One is hand grip strength, and the other is how quickly people can stand up from a seated position without using their arms. By the way, I remember interviewing former President Jimmy Carter when he was quite old and being really impressed how he just popped out of the chair without using his arms. Not a lot of older people can actually do that. But I think the message here is that maintaining strength as you age is going to help you perform everyday activities, but also help you avoid injury and stay independent. I'm Dr. Sanjay Gupta, helping you live a better life.

Who becomes the hero? Rangel for Mexico or Kane for England? Massive moment in the match. Kane scores, England lead 3-1, and the England captain scores his 85th international goal.

0: 9:22, we're back on the morning meeting here on News Talk 98.9 FM and 1400 AM KFR. You're coming up here in just a few minutes. MU healthcare allergist Dr. Christine Francis is going to join me. We're going to talk a little bit about allergies, pollen, mold, you name it. In fact, we've still got these industrial fans. This isn't to do with outdoor allergies, but as you remember, the other week, our basement flooded, and so we had the restoration people come in, and we've still got these industrial fans blowing away downstairs. I think, yeah, it's to stop mold growing in the walls and stuff like that, but there's mold out there anyway, and a lot of people are very allergic to it. So if you're an allergy sufferer and it's been bad for you the last few weeks, stick around. We're going to get to Dr. Francis here in just a few minutes and talk to her about what you can do to combat it. I mean, living in Missouri, you know you've got to try to tackle it, and she'll have some hints for you. She's also an expert, by the way, on alpha gal, and there's been a lot about that and that certain kind of tick that can create that. Let's take a quick look at the forecast here as we go forward. Like I said before, we dodged the worst of it over the 4th of July, played havoc with Jeff City's 4th of July celebrations. We're into the upper 80s today, mostly clear tonight, low in the mid 60s, and then tomorrow mostly sunny, high in the upper 80s. It's 78 and sunny right now here at News Talk 98.9 FM and 1400 AM KFRU. Somebody's texted in here that they fell asleep on the couch last night. Boy, did I miss some action. And you've got to remember, in England last, the Prime Minister declared that pubs could stay open till 5 a.m. this morning, which would have been 11 p.m. last night. Well, of course, the kickoff got pushed back to an hour, so it actually kicked off at 2 a.m. in England. And I do have a couple of friends who did stay up. And boy, you think I'm running on fumes today. I think they went back in today and didn't sleep at all. So anyway, it was quite a night for lots of people, and we'll see where we go from here. But that's the beauty of it. And of course, we'll get into it in the next hour, because it's become an international incident, what dear leader has done now, getting himself involved in this tournament. So we're going to get into all of that in the next hour as well as we go along. Who went to Fire in the Sky? A lot of you did, because I witnessed it. It was a really good turnout. It was an excellent fireworks display. Really, really good. Probably one of the best that I can remember as far as a city display goes. It seemed to go very smoothly, getting people in, getting people out as well. I mean, that is a huge crowd, and people just were very orderly. Everyone seemed to have a good time getting in and out of Stevens Lake Park. And all the entertainment was great. Everyone seemed to have a good time. I mean, when you know, if you park sort of in the region of the park itself, you know it's going to take you a while to get out. But I think a lot of people come knowing that that's going to be the case. And the police out there and the public service aides did a great job, I thought, of getting traffic out of there as quickly as they could. Compared to getting out of the Hollywood Casino Amphitheater last night, I think any of you who've been there, you know that that place is a nightmare to get in and out of. Well, it's all right getting in, but getting out, it'll just take you forever, because there's really only one way in and one way out to that parking lot for Hollywood Casino Amphitheater. And let's just put it this way. The last show me and Gaines went to was not quite as well attended as the show last night. Is that a nice way to put it? And so it took me and the boy a fair bit of time to get out last night. And like I said, he today he's going to a camp, so he'll sleep well tonight. That much I do know. But anyway, it doesn't compare. But things went really well by the looks of it. And the parade and everything seemed to go off very well. And as I said, man, if you were at the lake this weekend, it looked really bad. The storm, super rough, blowing through there. Still a lot of damage. And I think still people without power in the lake area even today. And I know it played havoc with the Jeff City Salute to America parade. I mean, they called off the parade, then they reinstated the parade, but I think the music was cancelled because the stage was damaged by some of the storms that pushed through. So it was a real struggle for them to get their whole celebration off the ground, as it were, because of that storm that pushed through. We knew there were storms coming, and it was fortunately, though, totally dodged Colombia. And all it did here, a bit of wind moved through, of course. Moira Thesa told me that it did play havoc with a couple of their tents as they were trying to set them up. But apart from that, they got them set back down and everything was fine. And it went off beautifully in the end. But not a little tough for them over in Jeff City. Nonetheless, it was a good 4th of July weekend. And I hope you enjoyed it. It's coming up on 9:28 when we come back. Have you been suffering from allergies? I never really used to get allergies. And then I've sort of developed them over the years living here for so long. As many of you know, boy, you know, you don't even need to look at like the mold count and all that kind of stuff, tree pollen, ragweed. When you're having a rough day, or if it's going to be a rough day, you know it pretty much from the moment you wake up, certainly from the moment that you step outside. And Dr. Christine Franzese, who's an MU healthcare allergist, is going to be with us here right after the news update to give you some tips and talk a little bit about this allergy season. And we'll do that next on KFRU.
1: Missouri Net News, I'm Matt Pilger. Strong 4th of July storms in central Missouri led to several water rescues and unusual damage reports. 7 people were rescued from the Osage River near Osage City, and the Missouri Highway Patrol says a large boat dock also broke loose in the Lake of the Ozarks region and was later found floating on the lake. To block American tax dollars from contributing to the $300 billion fund to build Iran, would Eric Schmidt revive legislation from his Jeff City days? KMOX's Sean Malone has details.
2: Even with future administrations, you wouldn't want to codify that no American taxpayer dollars?
3: I don't want to see that happen. I'll do everything I can to make sure that doesn't happen.
1: And Missouri's list of possible film locations keeps growing. Film Office Director Andrea Sporsik-Klund says they're always looking for new locations, rural or urban.
4: Empty warehouses even, all kinds of things. You never know what we're looking for.
1: This is Missouri Net.
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0: 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Quickly looking at the weather today, we'll get to the upper 80s. We'll drop down to about 65 or so for a low tonight. And then tomorrow, mostly sunny, high in the upper 80s. It's 78 and sunny at the moment here at News Talk, 98.9 FM and 1400 AM KFRU. How have your allergies been, everybody? Especially those of you who really suffer from it. What's it been like for you this particular season? And with the rain, well, I think that stirs it up for a lot of people, especially when it comes to allergies that are related to pollen and mold. And like I said, we're trying to avoid mold here in the building, not outside with these fans going after getting the basement flooded the other week. But joining us now is MU healthcare allergist, Dr. Christine Franzese. And Dr. Franzese, thanks for your patience. I appreciate you coming on the program with us.
1: No, thank you for having me.
0: You can never really be slow in your office, can you, when you live in Missouri and are seeing patients in this state, given how many allergies and all the stuff floating in the air in this part of the country?
1: Boy, you're not wrong. In fact, that's probably why my nurse calls Missouri misery.
0: Yeah, lots of people do, I think, don't they, when they suffer with these allergies. So it has been very rainy. Does that generally help allergies by dampening stuff down, or can it make them worse when we've been this damp?
1: Yeah, so the rain, it's kind of a mixed bag, actually. Light rains or rains can temporarily clear pollen from the air, but
0: Dr. Franzese, your phone is cracking up a little bit here. Are you on a headset by any chance? Okay, hold on, everybody. We will try to get Dr. Franzese back. She might be on a headset, which sometimes can do that. She sounded fine, actually, when I was lining her up just before. So we will endeavor to get her back right after this. So let's do this break right here, and I'll try and get Dr. Franzese back on a better line. We're back after this on KFRU.
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0: 7. We're back on the morning meeting here on News Talk 98.9 FM and 1400 AM KFRU, heading into the upper 80s for a high today. Low tonight in the mid 60s, mostly sunny tomorrow with a high in the upper 80s. It's 78 sunny right now at News Talk 98.9 FM and 1400 AM KFRU. Dr. Franzese is back with us now on a landline, and it sounds good anyway off the air. Of course, it did before, but certainly will be fine. And Dr. Franzese, we left off. I just asked you whether the rain and the damp weather was bad or good for people with allergies, and you were basically talking, I think, about it being a bit of a mixed bag.
1: That's correct. Yeah, so it's a mixed bag. So the rain can temporarily clear the air, but you mentioned mold. Like, so after this big rain, mold can be a big issue. Also, if you have a lot of indoor allergies and you're forced indoors, you're going to suffer more. But with heavy rains like these thunderstorms we have, they tend to break up big globs of pollen. And when you get winds in the storm, because they're so much smaller, they can get into the air a lot easier, travel farther. We can breathe them deeper in our lungs. So in some ways, this can make things worse. In fact, these summer thunderstorms can be a trigger for grasses to pollinate. And there's something called thunderstorm asthma that happens when we have these thunderstorms. They kick up the grass pollen, the high winds spread it everywhere, and it can actually make people have asthma attacks.
0: Yikes. So it's definitely, it works both ways, or doesn't work both ways for people, right? And people who have asthma attacks, that can be super serious, right, if it triggers that, Dr. Franzese. Do you see a lot of people who have to carry around an inhaler and make sure they really have to do it this time of the year?
1: Oh, yes. Oh, yeah. Asthma can be life-threatening, so this is really important to carry your inhaler with you.
0: So is there any truth, though, to the rain dampening down some of, for example, I always think that, for example, like ragweed and tree pollen, that stuff floating around in the air, right? So is it necessarily true that when we have a lot of rain, it dampens it down? Or is that not necessarily the case?
1: It does temporarily dampen it down, more so actually with the light rains, because the lighter rains will clear the air, but they're less likely than those driving rains to break up the thick globs of pollen and make them float into the air. So there is a little bit of truth to that.
0: Has it got to the point where we are able to treat most allergy sufferers well enough that they can tolerate something that Missouri has to throw at them? Or are we not there yet? It seems like we've come a long way. Back in my day, kids who had what we called hay fever in England, they just give you a box of tissues and tell you to suck it up. But we're not really there at that point, are we now?
1: Oh, my God. No, technology has advanced.
0: Good.
1: There's a lot of options. There's a lot of different medications. We have allergy eye drops. We've got a ton of different nasal sprays. We have all the antihistamine pills. And the good thing is the vast majority of them are available over the counter. And then when those don't work and environmental measures fail, of course, there's like allergy shots. We have allergy drops. There's allergy tablets. Like, we have ragweed tablets and grass tablets, and there's allergy toothpaste. So there's a whole host of options for patients.
0: Wait a second, Dr. Franzese. Allergy toothpaste?
1: Mm-hmm. Yes.
0: How does
1: allergy
0: that
1: toothpaste
0: work?
1: Go ahead.
0: I'm sorry. No, I'm just, I'd never heard that before. Go ahead.
1: So this has been around for a while. It's called oral mucosal immunotherapy, and it works the same in a similar fashion as the allergy drops. So allergens are actually put into a toothpaste that comes in different flavors. And this came about because people tend to forget taking their medicines daily, but brushing your teeth is something that's in your routine, and you kind of do it really without thinking. So this toothpaste delivers the allergens to, the lining of your mouth. It gets absorbed, and it works the same way with a slightly different mechanisms as an allergy shot. And you get essentially, by brushing your teeth every day, you can get your allergy treatment.
0: Wow. I get it now. That's really neat. And I like the way that they think about people's routine. And also, I would think on that one, Dr. Francis, a lot of people don't like getting shots, do they? Or jabs. So that's another way to avoid having to have an allergy injection, if you like.
1: Yes, definitely not high on a lot of people's list, including kids.
0: Yeah, for sure. Somebody's texted in here, Dr. Franzese. I wear an N95 mask while mowing and doing yard work. The allergens are awful here in Boko Mo. Does wearing a mask like that, an allergy mask, does that help in your view? Is that going to be something that people can do?
1: Yes, that's something that you can do. Masks are definitely recommended for patients with allergies that have to do yard work or landscaping. Even something as simple as just a gaiter or bandana can be helpful, but the more filtration capability it has, the better. And if you have eye symptoms, those wraparound sunglasses that fit tight to the face, they can always help. Of course, goggles can help as well, so you can look super sexy while you're mowing your lawn, you know?
0: Yeah, break out the old swim goggles, right, or something like that. But you know what? I know people who get so miserable, they don't care about that stuff. If it does the job, they're out there, right, Dr. Franzese?
1: Oh, yes.
0: And you're not going to judge them over at the allergy clinic, are you?
1: This is a judgment-free zone. We are here for you.
0: Yeah, absolutely. So when it comes to allergies, I never really used to suffer from them, but talk about the fact that I've been told, right, that you can live somewhere where there are a lot of allergens in the air, for example, where we find ourselves, because I have noticed that over the last, 4 or 5 spring and summers, it's got a lot worse for me, and I never used to suffer from it.
1: Yeah, so allergens can, you know, what you're allergic to can change as you age. And yes, you can move away from your allergens or like move towards them and develop them. And if you're in a high area with a lot of allergens around, that's helping. But also, you know, over time, we've noticed as a population, our allergies are getting worse because the growing seasons are getting longer. Mm-hmm. So the more exposure you have to these things, you know, the more likely you may be to have this develop.
0: I think people who get to your office obviously are people who really suffer from it. I am okay. I think the over-the-counter stuff does the job, at least so far for me, Dr. Franzese. At what point do you recommend to people they need to come and see you rather than relying on over-the-counter allergy meds?
1: Yeah, so for people like you, if you take just a single medication and it fixes most of your symptoms or the majority of them, that's all you really need. It's those patients where you're having to take multiple medications. I got to take a pill and a nasal spray, and I'm taking them every day, and either you're getting side effects, you're getting nosebleeds or kind of spacey feeling, or you just can't tolerate them, or you're having to take a lot of medicines to control things, or you're taking the medicines and you've tried a bunch and you just can't find anything that fixes your symptoms or controls them well enough and you're still miserable, then you should see me. I usually say if you think about seeing a doctor, that's probably an indication from your body telling you you probably are miserable enough that you actually need to go and see an allergist.
0: Right. Do the allergies tend to die down once we get to sort of the height of summer, or is that not necessarily the case?
1: It kind of depends. Again, if it's very dry, you know, we don't have a lot of rain and the things are dying, then it can. But then the problem is we get wildfires. And while smoke is not an allergen, it can cause inflammation and trigger people that have allergens as being an irritant. So it can make everybody miserable. So you have to kind of trade one thing for another.
0: Yeah, not great. Where are we now with things like, do you deal at all with food allergies? Like, where are we with peanuts, for example? Is that something that's growing, or have we got to grips with that, or is that still a real problem? And there are lots of sort of explanations about why there may be more peanut allergies today, or is that just a myth? Are there not necessarily more peanut allergies today?
1: So we do see food allergies. Now, we kind of got a handle on peanut allergy and food allergies, mainly from a study in the UK, actually, the LEAP study, learning early about peanuts, and that actually avoiding food allergens early, particularly in children that have certain risk factors like eczema, that's a skin condition. If you have that, you're more likely to have the development of food allergies, or if you have an egg allergy already, you're more likely to develop a peanut allergy. So what we learned from that study was actually introducing food allergens early in life and not waiting, because the guidance originally was like, you know, wait until they're older than five.
0: Right.
1: That turned out to be a bad thing. You need to get exposure to develop tolerance. And so that has helped somewhat.
0: Interesting. So is the recommendation now, I mean, how do you, I mean, what age do you start exposing a baby to peanuts? Is that what they recommend now, or how does that work?
1: You do not, please don't give a peanut to a baby.
0: Okay.
1: You're
0: the doctor. Yes, please listen to Dr. Franzese.
1: Please. Yeah. But there are forms of these proteins that can be introduced early. So there's peanut powders. And so specifically, there's this peanut puff called Bombas that you can get that have peanut protein in them that are like those dissolvable rice puffs. So generally around the age of 6 months is when we're talking about introducing kids to some these small amounts of these proteins that are in a form that babies can handle.
0: Right. Well, that's fascinating, right, that exposure can help, hopefully, later on protect people from that. In the meantime, it seems to me like peanuts have made a bit of a comeback. Is that anecdotal just in my case that people maybe are getting a handle on those kind of allergies?
1: Yeah, no, we're getting a handle on it. And I think some of it is because we've now got a few treatment options for patients. So there is, unfortunately, these options aren't curative, but if you have severe food reactions that cause, you know, like anaphylaxis or severe allergic reactions. So we have a medication called Xolair that works regardless of what food you're allergic to help reduce your risk of having a bad reaction. There is actually we call it a peanut pill. It's Palforzia. It's peanut powder that you can use to treat patients with over time. Again, it's not a cure. We're actually looking at introducing that toothpaste I talked to you about that's being used to treat food allergies. So we're looking to introduce that here. And we actually have an upcoming research study at the end of this year on a peanut tablet.
0: Wow. All right. That's absolutely fascinating. I think that's a way to tackle this kind of stuff. Now, there is help out there too, is what I'm hearing from you. Doesn't matter whether it's peanuts, whether it's mold, whether it's tree pollen, whether it's ragweed. You guys are there to help, right, Dr. Franzese? And I think the bottom line was something you touched on a minute ago. If you thought about seeing a doctor, your recommendation is you should probably give your department a call.
1: Yes. Yeah. And, you know, just talking to a doctor doesn't commit you to anything.
0: Right.
1: But you can explore what's available to you.
0: You are also an expert on alpha-gal, and that's something that's been in the news a lot. And again, here, living where we do, we have plentiful ticks. And I think with the climate change and what we're dealing with, we're seeing more and more. Alpha-gal comes from the Lone Star tick, right, which is particularly identifiable, is it not?
1: Yes, yeah, so it's got that white spot on its belly. Although the juveniles, the really small baby ones, they form a tick bomb that can apparently explode on you. And the really small ones can be very difficult to identify because they'll be so small they'll look like seed ticks.
0: Ugh. Wait, you said a tick bomb that explodes on you. Is that what you said?
1: Yeah. Yeah, it's like a bunch of juveniles cling together, and then when they hit your skin, they kind of spread out.
0: Oh, geez, that's great. I hadn't even heard about that, so that's an extra thing to. So is your advice then, if you pick a tick off you, it sounds to me what you're saying is you need to examine it closely before you get rid of it.
1: If I'll be honest. I don't look at them. It's bad enough to pick them off. If you would really like to look at them, you can. But here's the thing. Most people aren't a tick expert. If you look at them, it can be very difficult to identify them.
0: Yeah. I mean, to me, a tick is just a tick. And I had one in a weird place the other week. It somehow got to like my hip. And I picked it out there. I don't know how the heck it got there. But what would the symptoms be? Because I think people now are very aware of this. And what are the symptoms, though, if it's just a regular tick bite, as it were? What's the difference between that and how might you suddenly think, oh, maybe this was a Lone Star tick that got me?
1: So some people have found that bites from the Lone Star tick tend to be a lot itchier than normal tick bites. Some people even describe like a red ring, although certainly that's not exclusive to the Lone Star tick. There are other ticks that can do that, but their bites have been described as very itchy. And then potentially if you do develop alpha-gal, you'll usually start to manifest have the symptoms several weeks later. And the most common one is people will get hives, particularly at night.
0: Really?
1: Mm-hmm.
0: Why at night?
1: So, generally because that's your biggest meal. Most people have protein, and we've come to understand that how alpha-gal is absorbed matters, and so dinner tends to be fattier meals. Mm-hmm. The digestion of fat is delayed as opposed to the digestion of protein, and so that's why like 3 to 8 hours later, people would wake up in the middle of the night covered with hives and maybe some lip swelling.
0: Yikes. So at that point, if people have those symptoms, they need to get to see you, do they not?
1: Yeah, it'll be helpful. And most people will come because they're not sure what's happening. They're getting these reactions in the middle of the night, and they're not sure why, or just randomly early in the morning. And so, yeah, that's when we can help test you for alpha-gal.
0: So that's one thing to look out for. Is there anything else to look out for if you think that might be the sign that it was a Lone Star tick and something you need to seek treatment for?
1: So about 30% of patients will have just GI symptoms. Oh. So, having problems with the bathroom. So if you're having like chronic issues with that, I have actually seen some patients where it's really just GI stuff happening.
0: Yikes. All right. So that's good to know. In the meantime, of course, the regular precautions apply, right? And I think most of our listeners know by now that you really, if you're in long grass or grass in the summer, at the very least, long socks, but really long pants, right? And that kind of stuff. And be careful with your animals. I mean, our animals, our dog has been pretty good since, it seems to me they've really come along with these treatments you can give to your animals. And so he's not been so bad, touch wood, the last few years. But you've got to be careful yourself with your animals and what happens to you, right?
1: Yes, that's correct. Take precautions, long sleeve, long pants, wear tick repellent. You just be careful. Yeah, and your pets. Address your pets as well.
0: Well, it's been fascinating, Dr. Franzese, from getting into it. Is there any message you would like to leave us with or leave our listeners with as far as what we've dealt with today? I mean, we've talked about allergies and then alpha-gal as well, because that's something else that you're a specialist in.
1: Yeah, so, just use precautions with ticks. That's the biggest thing that you can do to help prevent it. If you're not sure if you have it, if you're having hives or GI problems, come see us. We can help you out. And then don't suffer with allergies. Don't feel like you need to just, as you said, suck it up. There are really easy options available that we can find to fit your lifestyle.
0: Dr. Franzese, thanks so much for giving us a few minutes this morning. We really appreciate it and appreciate your patience calling back on the landline, which sounded great.
1: Thank you. Thank you so much for having me.
0: Yeah, thank you very much, Dr. Christine Franzese. She's an MU healthcare allergist. Appreciate her time joining us here on the morning meeting this morning. You're going to hear more about this because the president has weighed in today. And he just, it's obvious, big surprise that he has no comprehension of what sports are or sports is. that sometimes bad things and unfair things happen, and that's part of sports. Clueless. And we'll get into more of that. It's become a big international incident, and you've certainly not heard the last of it. And sadly, it's affecting the US and their preparations for their big game tonight against Belgium. This did not need to happen to them, and I think it's going to be a distraction for the team themselves as well. Anyway, we'll get into all of that with Eli Hoff from the Post-Dispatch in the next hour. In the meantime, we've got a full update of world news coming your way here in just a couple of minutes. It is 9:58 here at News Talk, 98.9 FM and 1400 AM KFRU.
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24: From ABC News, I'm Brian Clark. The U.S. plays Belgium tonight for a spot in the World Cup quarterfinals, and USA leading scorer Flo Balogun will be able to play. He was presumed to be out of the game after receiving a controversial red card in the USA's last game. But President Trump says he made a call to FIFA President Gianni Infantino.
25: How do you penalize him for a game that hasn't been played yet? It's very unfair. You can't do that. So, yes, I asked for a review by FIFA.
24: And FIFA says it has suspended the red card for 1 year. Belgium's federation says it wants more clarification from FIFA on its decision to allow Balogun to play. The president was speaking hours before he flies to Turkey for the NATO summit, where the war in Ukraine will again be a key topic. Over the weekend, the president spoke by phone with Russia's Vladimir Putin.
25: He wants to end it, and Ukraine wants to end it, and we're in talks, and we'll see if we can get it ended. It's a terrible thing.
24: But overnight, Russia did continue to attack Ukraine. At least 21 people were killed in strikes, including 12 in the capital, Kyiv. Microsoft says it's cutting 4,800 jobs, with the changes concentrated on its Xbox video game platform. The Xbox CEO says the company's laying off 1,600 workers today and will transition 4 gaming studios to new management. Microsoft says these roles are not being replaced by AI, but that AI is changing how work is done. The man accused of killing conservative activist Charlie Kirk last September in Utah is set to appear in front of a judge today for evidence and testimony against him. ABC's Alex Stone is at the courthouse in Provo, Utah.
26: Charlie Kirk's widow, Erica, has fought to have full media coverage of the case. Today will be the beginning of what could be a week-long preliminary hearing, which will be like a mini-trial with evidence and testimony presented for the first time as prosecutors try to show the judge they have enough evidence to try Robinson. And for the first time, Kirk's family members will be in attendance.
24: Brian Clark, ABC News.
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12: Authorities in Hallandale Beach, Florida, say a 2-year-old died after being left in a hot car Sunday. The heat is being blamed for more than 24 deaths in New Jersey over the weekend. That heat now shifting to the Carolinas, and ABC's Jim Ryan has more.
13: Millions will try to beat the heat with a box fan or ceiling fan, but the Centers for Disease Control and Prevention says that under some circumstances, that isn't a great idea. If room temperature rises above 90 degrees, according to the CDC, an electric fan can actually elevate the body's core temperature because it stops evaporating your perspiration.
12: Authorities in Southern California say a man's been arrested for involuntary manslaughter after a woman died and 3 people were hurt in a fireworks explosion. It happened during 4th of July celebrations in Chino. The blast also engulfed a car in flames. New technologies targeting lead-footed and reckless drivers.
15: Virginia now allows cameras in crosswalks and stop signs, a bill by State Senator Angelia Williams-Graves.
16: They will turn on when they sense the car approaching and not slowing down. The goal is for people to obey the rules of the road.
15: Virginia is also first in the nation to put a device in the vehicle of chronic speeders. Go over the speed limit, the brakes are applied. A mother who lost her son to a speeding crash says this would have saved him. Wayne Cabot, ABC News.
12: Brian Clark, ABC News.
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17: With a look at KFRU News, I'm David Gaines. The Columbia Fire Department responded to 59 calls on the 4th of July. The department responded to 36 medical emergencies, 6 brush fires, 5 vehicle crashes, 5 calls for service, 5 fire alarms, and 2 structure fires. There were no severe injuries reported in any of those incidents. A fire on the second floor of a Stevens College dormitory was contained Sunday morning. Firefighters were called to the scene just before 9:30 a.m. The fire was found in an air conditioning unit using thermal imaging cameras and quickly extinguished. No injuries were reported. The dorms are currently vacant in the summer hours, and security staff is conducting regular checks. A 25-year-old Kansas City man drowned Saturday night at the Lake of the Ozarks. The Highway Patrol reports the man entered the lake and did not resurface. It happened near the 5-mile mark of Lick Branch Cove at around 9:42 p.m. Troopers located the man's body Sunday morning. He was reportedly not using a personal flotation device at the time of his drowning. The man's identity has not been released at this time. Shots were fired during what was called a fireworks war.

0: Combat Pilger. More than 80,000 Missouri customers lost power after severe thunderstorms swept across central, southern, and northwest Missouri on the 4th of July. The hardest hit areas were around Lake of the Ozarks, where tens of thousands lost electricity. Downed trees, damaged buildings, and power lines were reported in several communities, including Rolla and Versailles. In Jefferson City, the Salute to America concert featuring Chris Jansen was canceled after storm damage destroyed lighting and video equipment needed for the show. The SAVE Act, backed by President Donald Trump, would make several changes to the nation's election laws, including eliminating online voter registration. Missouri Secretary of State Denny Hoskins was asked whether that could create challenges for younger voters and those in rural Missouri who rely heavily on online services.
1: So you would have to actually go to the county clerk's office or go to a voter registration fair that many of these local election authorities and county clerks put on. So I think it would still be readily available. And the main reason that they're doing that is so that you would provide that proof of citizenship when you register to vote in person, as well as a photo ID.
0: Could Senator Eric Schmidt revive legislation from his time as a state senator to block tax dollars from going to the Iran Rebuilding Fund? KMOX's Sean Malone reports.
2: In 2016, then-State Senator Schmidt announced the Defund Iran bill, which blocked Missouri taxpayer dollars from going to Iran as part of the JCPOA. Asked this week if he would sponsor something similar to prevent American taxpayer dollars from going to the $300 billion fund to rebuild Iran, he wouldn't outright say yes. But he did say he would do everything to oppose that. He adds he likes how this fund is tied to Iran's behavior.
3: And I'm a realist when it comes to foreign policy. If they perform, great. If they don't, the president has all the leverage here.
0: A Missouri sheriff is warning those who fly drones to avoid emergency scenes. Deputies in west central Missouri's Bates County saw a drone flying above a crash as medical helicopters were landing and taking off. Sheriff Chad Anderson posted on social media that the drone could have endangered first responders' safety and says that while it's legal to fly drones, they cannot interfere with an emergency response. Missouri deer hunters have until July 31st to apply for more than 140 managed hunts offered by the Missouri Department of Conservation. The hunts will take place at conservation areas and other public lands from September through January. And the Missouri Film Office says the state's movie-making incentive funds are used up for this year. Director Andrea Sporsak-Klund says she does not expect that to deter showbiz Missourians from competing for the funds next year.
4: I'm hoping a lot of the projects do fall into that category, where it's somebody that's connected to the state, so they are able to kind of work with us.
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6: 87 for the day today with plenty of sunshine. Winds out of the north and east 5 to 10 miles an hour. Mostly clear overnight tonight. Temperatures dropping into the 60s. Sunshine continues for the day on Tuesday with highs in the 80s. 80s again for the day on Wednesday with increasing clouds. We'll be tracking a few scattered shower and storm chances for the day on Thursday with a high of 90. With your KOMU 8 First Alert forecast, I'm meteorologist Beth Finello on News Talk 98.9 FM and 1400 AM KFRU.
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Again, I want to thank Dr. Christine Frenzes in the last hour. Fascinating hour. We all learned something. I certainly did. And coming up in this hour, Eli wasn't originally scheduled to come on with this. He's been on with us a lot because he's covering the World Cup, of course, for the Post-Dispatch. But in light of the events of the last 24 hours, and the president this morning, I guess, has weighed in and talked about, and as I said earlier, you know, this whole quote of his shows that he does not understand sports at all. And no surprise there whatsoever. So it's become an international incident beyond the game. And this happens every once in a while. There have been wars fought over soccer games. Didn't involve England. I just want you to know that. But sometimes sports is unfair. And the you know, fair play involves taking the slings and arrows of outrageous fortune and dealing with them. And government should not be getting involved. Well, guess what? So, there's so many different aspects to this. It's loaded. There's irony. There's making things more difficult, I think, now for this US team going.

0: into this game tonight. But like I said, it's become an international incident. We'll get into it with Eli, the particulars, if you're unfamiliar with what has happened there, although ABC News now and a lot of the news outlets have it after he's made some comments. This morning, it's a real head shaker, and it's actually taken a bit of shine off the US and their progress in this tournament with the big game coming up tonight. But we'll get into that with Eli. We've also got weather coming up here a little bit later on. I think it's Kesley who's going to be back with us, and we'll take a look back, of course, at the severe weather that really wrecked things for people's 4th of July at the lake, and certainly in Jeff City with a lot of their 4th of July celebrations being absolutely decimated down there. We got away with it here, and it ended up being just a beautiful, beautiful night. Last night was a beautiful night. Maybe we'll touch on that. Ooh, I don't know. And we'll do it next on KFRU.
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0: 10:16, we're back on the morning meeting here on News Talk 98.9 FM and 1400 AM KFRU. And coming up, as I mentioned, Kesley will be with us with a look at the forecast. We're into the upper 80s today, and it's 80 right now at News Talk 98.9 FM and 1400 AM KFRU. He wasn't scheduled to join us, but he's done me a favour because now we have a World Cup with an international incident. No surprise who's responsible for this international incident. A lot of you have probably already been across the news, even if you don't pay attention, that Folarin Balogun, who is the US's, he's been one of their best players so far. He got a very harsh red card in the last game, so it meant he had an automatic suspension. Yesterday, news came across that FIFA had suspended his suspension, if you know what I mean, and he was going to get to play tonight. Well, guess what? Apparently, the president made three calls to FIFA this morning, among other things, and I quote here from our great leader, "I saw the play, I'm a person that loves sports and was a good athlete. I understand sports really well, and that wasn't a foul, it wasn't even infraction. It was two guys running full speed that happened to crash into each other, and this referee's a little bit suspect. I don't like to create controversy, but very suspect. He made a call that nobody could believe. You know, even people on the other side said, oh, we got lucky. Wow, that's very interesting." Then he went on to talk about Balogun, who was this player. And I don't even know where to start here, Eli. But first of all, thank you. Fair play in sports involves, as I said before, the slings and arrows of outrageous sporting fortune. And the fact that FIFA have rolled over after three phone calls from the president is just mind-boggling to me. And you can imagine now why there is such a huge uproar about this, because the White House has got directly involved in a sporting event beloved by the world.
1: I mean, it's gross. It's corruption. Now, I'm sitting here wearing a U.S. men's national team jersey and, yep, and excited for tonight and excited about the fact that we will have Balogun available. So I will sit here and say two wrongs make a right. But it is very much a wrong that got the U.S. to this point. You know, you don't like to see world leaders getting involved in this point. You don't like to see FIFA caving to that, right?
0: That's the real thing, too. They should not be caving to this.
1: It feels honestly, and to tie in here what I cover on a day-to-day basis covering college sports, this feels very college sports.
0: Where
1: I mean, this is what we're seeing in college sports now with a lot of these local judges and the injunctions, where something happens that a given athlete or program or team or coach doesn't like. So they run to a local judge and get an injunction based on their feelings, and it's allowed to play. This is what happened at Texas Tech. Their quarterback was going to be suspended for gambling on his own team. He goes to a Lubbock County judge there and gets an injunction to be able to play. That's what we're seeing on just a very different, even more corrupt scale, because it's the World Cup.
0: Yeah, and because it's the World Cup, I can see this ending up in the Court of Arbitration for Sport, which is also, I think, based in Switzerland, ironically, which is where this middle management lawyer who managed somehow to become president of FIFA finds himself. And Pablo Iglesias Mora, who covers the World Cup, The Guardian today, his headline in his column, "Unwelcome and Undue, Trump's Red Card Intervention Hurts the U.S. World Cup More Than It Helps." That's bang on, isn't it?
1: It is, because if the U.S. beats Belgium tonight, which is entirely possible.
0: Entirely possible.
1: In regardless of whether, I mean, Balogun could score a hat trick, he could have a terrible game and be subbed off at halftime. Regardless of what happens, you put, well, there's going to be an asterisk next to it.
0: There is.
1: The U.S. is, I think the U.S. was already to some degree a villain in this World Cup just because of American geopolitics. Now it's even more so because that has bled onto the field. And it's something that the U.S. was asked about it at all their pregame media yesterday. It's something that I'm sure will be talked about on every broadcast, every language, every network around the world. This is going to be talked about for this game tonight. If the U.S. does advance, it'll be a storyline there. It will forever be part of this when the vibes are so good around this U.S. men's national team right now. The whole country's behind them. Even people who aren't soccer fans or aren't big on America right now are behind this team. And it's unfortunate that this kind of has to get in the way.
0: And who is a bigger vibe killer than our great leader? And boy, he has done it here. And you are absolutely right. The vibes were great, even with American people who were not really soccer fans. This thing will get asterisked to death. If Balogun scores, it's going to get a double asterisk. this team were perfectly capable of beating Belgium without him, I think. And what's going to happen now is, of course, I think unwittingly, Belgium may have an extra motivator here, Eli, and they're like, all right, everyone's against us, including the US government. We're going to show you.
1: Including FIFA,
0: including
1: frankly.
0: Including FIFA, absolutely.
1: Yeah, it does give Belgium a little more motivation. And you're right, this is a Belgium team that is certainly good and the best team the U.S. has played in this World Cup, but is beatable, whether it is Fuller and Balogun, whether it's Ricardo Pepi, or whatever the plan would have been at striker were he not able to play. So that's the shame here. The U.S. doesn't need this. Fuller and Balogun himself, he did not ask for this.
0: No.
1: He gave a very classy statement after this red card saying, he thought it was unjust, but he believes in rising above, and that was all very classy. Again, the U.S. Wanted to appeal this like they would if this were not the World Cup, if this were
0: sure.
1: something that happened in the Premier League or MLS or what have you. There was no route available, and then the White House gets involved here. So that's the hard part here. This isn't something the U.S. men's national team seems to particularly have asked for.
0: I know. Every team, every single team in any World Cup down the years, and I'm not going to start throwing stuff you probably know about, have injustice done to them. We've had England so... That's what the song Three Lions is all about. We have had so many horrible things happen to us from just sheer player incompetence, but we've had some decisions go against us terribly over the years. One of the reasons for last night being so joyous is 40 years ago, nearly to the day, England were knocked out of the World Cup by the, finger quotes, hand of God, and that sort of created an international... But no governments got involved, you know, and that's what sports... What sports are, the very essence of sports, and no surprise that Dear Leader does not get this at all, Eli, is that sometimes things do not go your way, and they don't go your way in an unfair manner. The Balogun red card, extremely harsh, wasn't, was a yellow, probably at most. There's been a bunch of other harsh red cards in this tournament. You go back through other tournaments, stuff like this happens. It's part of sports, right? You know, that's what sports are, right? It's the highs, the lows. Sometimes the lows are unjust.
1: And that's every sport. That's every, know,
0: every sport.
1: That's not just soccer.
0: Absolutely.
1: That's, you see,
0: like,
1: that in...
0: Yeah.
1: in
0: it's the sporting ethos, right? Every sport, you're exactly right.
1: Yeah, I mean, you talk to any coach in any sport, and I talk to a lot for my job. One of the biggest things they'll talk about that is one of the... broadly positive things sports teaches you, whether you are an athlete, a coach, a spectator, yeah. whatever, is how to persevere in the face of adversity.
0: Yes.
1: And this is someone who is not very willing to do that, stepping in to try to keep the U.S. from having to navigate that.
0: Here's a perfect illustration, Eli. Mizzou fans, the fifth down game.
1: Perfect.
0: Against Colorado. I mean, it was a complete, justifiable, provable, horrible injustice done to Mizzou that day by, I think, the number one team in the country at the time, were they not?
1: I think Colorado was, yeah.
0: Yeah, and Mizzou had no real pushback after that. The game had happened, five downs, they lost. Then there was the whole thing about whether they even lost on the fifth down, right, Eli? But what do? What do Mizzou fans do? They say, this is why we can't have nice things. That's what England fans have been saying every time we go out of a tournament, which, yeah, that's what sports are. And it's just been completely missed here. I feel bad for the US team in what should be a great moment for them, a huge game coming up tonight. All this noise is going on around it because of you know who.
1: It's a mook. I mean, because everything has been so celebratory, and
0: you've been great.
1: If anybody hasn't been tuning in for the U.S. run, I really cannot articulate. This is the most fun a U.S. men's national team has been in my lifetime.
0: No doubt.
1: You have after every game, you have the whole stadium singing "Country Roads," and the players are in on it. Mauricio Pochettino, the coach, is loving life. I mean, they're bringing dogs out to practices. The players are joking. Everything seems to be as perfect as it can be for a home soil World Cup. And then this. So I hope for the players' sake it does not affect them, and they are able to stay in whatever bubble they need to.
0: Yeah.
1: Now, to your point, I think Belgium is going to play a little more feisty because
0: for
1: of
0: sure.
1: this. Any fan in the stadium who was not going to be cheering for the U.S. before certainly is not going to be cheering for them now. We'll see what the effect is.
0: You know, and what's the effect on the officials? I haven't even looked to see who's officiating tonight's game. What's the effect on the officials when they're going into this thinking, hang on a minute, am I going to be second-guessed by not only the FIFA president, but the president of the United States? It's just, it's an impossible, untenable, disgusting situation. And, you know, it just, it's been such a great tournament, Eli. I was one of the old schoolers who said, 48 teams, this is just a money grab. It's been revelatory. It's been brilliant. Up to now, this president had stayed out of it because it's full of stuff he doesn't like, until now when he's weighed in directly and caused a sporting decision. The irony, of course, here, Eli, as you pointed out to me, and it also crossed my mind, is about following Balogun himself, right?
1: Yeah, this is it is irony. It's funny in that ironic sort of way. Fuller and Balogun is eligible for the U.S. because of birthright citizenship.
0: Yes,
1: the very quick version of the story goes, his mother, who was from Nigeria, was in New York City, in Brooklyn, I think specifically, was very pregnant and wanted to board a flight, was denied boarding. And so she had to, I think a few weeks or a few days later, had to give birth to Fuller and Balogun in Brooklyn. So he was born in the U.S. He grew up entirely in London.
0: Yep.
1: Only eligible for the U.S.
0: accent.
1: Exactly. Only eligible for the U.S. because he was born here. So, and you have that, him playing well in this World Cup against the backdrop of President Trump and many other conservatives railing against the concept of birthright citizenship.
0: Yep.
1: And now you have Donald Trump going to bat for a birthright citizen to make him eligible. That's the irony to me here, that the optimistic way would be to say, well, that's the power of sports, that you even have Donald Trump advocating for this guy.
0: But
1: really,
0: very
1: it's just plainly ironic, I think.
0: It is, absolutely. And there's a number of other U.S. players who are in that team via birthright citizenship, and they're not the only team. There's a huge diaspora now that has been Cape Verde, and you know, and that's those, the rules allow it, the rules. But the rules are there for a reason. And there was a rule about suspensions for a red card. I mean, England had a red card last night. Now, it was
1: this.
0: So I don't think that Keir Starmer's final act is going to be placing a call to Gianni Infantino, but the point is made.
1: Well, I do wonder what the precedent this sets is.
0: Terrible precedent.
1: There will be other red cards in this tournament. We don't have a ton of games left, but there will probably be another red card or two.
0: Oh, there will be.
1: I mean, you even think back to, let's think back to the ending of Portugal-Croatia a few nights ago. That was a controversial ending where Croatia's eliminated. I don't pretend to know the structure of the Croatian government, but does their elected leader feel that there needs to be a call placed real quick before Portugal kicks off this afternoon in Dallas? I don't know. I worry about that precedent, particularly for host countries. And this changes things. This has not happened before.
0: It certainly does change things. It certainly changes the dynamic tonight as well. That's for sure. And, you know, just you talking about the way the Croatia game, and I can go all the way back to the glorious July 31st, 1966, and a certain event at Wembley that English football clings to this day, a controversial third goal, which may have crossed the line or not, and was the difference in the end to England winning the World Cup for the one and only time, that's still debated to this day. Did governments get involved? Well, apparently they did at the time, but it was through just communiques going back and forth. Nobody replayed the game or anything like that. But what you say, Elias, you've got to worry about the precedent here.
1: And that's where, too, I actually do, as much as we can criticize the U.S. administration here, and for good reason, I do actually put most of the blame on FIFA here.
0: They rolled over like,
1: When you are... The same goes if this was the NFL or Major League Baseball or the NCAA or the FA in English soccer. You know, whenever you are this neutral governing body of a sports competition, you need to uphold the values there. That's where as much as that's why it's unfortunate that the American team is going to take the flack here, when this was FIFA's decision to cave, in the same way that it was FIFA's decision to put a World Cup in Russia and then put a World Cup in Qatar and then do that. They are the ones who are making these unsavory calls.
0: Saudi Arabia next.
1: Exactly.
0: That is an excellent point. I'm glad you made it earlier, because it's up to FIFA to say, we are going to resist government interference like this. That's an infringement on everything we hold dear about the beautiful game. And Infantino has rolled over. It's disgusting. And you're really... the opprobrium should go to him. And, you know, he's just a disgusting, gelatinous excuse for a human being. Somebody says here, Eli, again, what is this teaching our children? It will take decades to straighten this out. Yeah, I mean, not a big soccer fan. I did watch the last 30 minutes of the England game last night. Why were they down to 10 men? Oh!
1: why don't you tell them, Sam? Why don't you enlighten them?
0: Well, we were down to 10 men because of a red card, Eli. Now, as I just mentioned before, has our Prime Minister got involved? No. We took it because it was a red card, so we were down to 10 men. If you get a red card, it means your player is ejected. You cannot replace that player for the rest of the... You can replace him now in our next game against them, but you cannot replace him for the rest of the game. There was still half an hour to go, and we did add another goal, but boy, 10 men in the Azteca, in the altitude. I mean, it was one of England's finest ever displays, without a doubt. And, you know, I feel bad for Mexico because what a great host. You know, what great fans they've got. Just fantastic. And this was in a stadium that is just a revered soccer cathedral. And we did the business, baby.
1: Got it. That was a very impressive. I have watched many a U.S. team go into that Azteca Stadium there in Mexico City and struggle, and for good reason.
0: Yeah.
1: I mean, it is probably the most hostile atmosphere in the Western Hemisphere. I mean, you could maybe even argue it's more than that in terms
0: hostile.
1: of you know, you will have fans throwing stuff there,
0: which they did last night.
1: Yeah, you will have the word that the fans were chanting every time Jordan Pickford, the English goalkeeper, kicked the ball is not a word that we can translate here.
0: Nope.
1: So it's a hostile atmosphere there, but England got it done.
0: Somebody's texted in here, Eli. Should Balogun voluntarily bow out? I would say no. It's not his fault. No.
1: And here's, this is a point I made to you before we were on air. You know, Belgium is protesting against this, and you understand why.
0: Yeah.
1: If this happened to any national team in this competition, if this happened to England, you're playing the guy. You're saying, great, we got our guy back. You're rolling with it. You can't rely on the U.S. to take some principled high road here. It's FIFA's call.
0: Every team would do the same thing.
1: Exactly.
0: But still doesn't make it right.
1: No, no. And that's where I say it's two wrongs making it right. Right.
0: Exactly.
1: It should not have been a red card in the first place. Yep. So the end result is the right one. It just took a terrible call and arguably an even worse three calls made that FIFA took to get to this
0: exactly.
1: stage.
0: Exactly. And as we said at the beginning, right, that's part of any game you play. Sometimes injustices happen. You have to deal with it. All right. I'm going to let you go here, Eli, after this call. Hi, you're on KFRU.
2: With all due respect to Orange Julius Caesar, he wasn't defending the player by any means. It was his...
0: Yeah, I think what the caller was saying was he wasn't really defending the player. He probably doesn't even know his history, I don't think. He was just told, hey, here's what's going on, and so he placed a call.
1: Well, and let's think about the political leverage here. The vibes are good around the U.S. men's national team.
0: He's trying to,
1: Any chance to hop on that bandwagon publicly, whether you are a president, a governor, like it is good to be associated with that.
0: I think U.S. soccer fans are wiser, and we are certainly going to find out when you know who rocks up, because apparently he will be at the World Cup final. And so... will not want to have a low profile there, but it'll be an interesting reception for him. Eli, thanks. I've kept you past time. I know you got a lot going on. I appreciate you giving me a few minutes. Let's see how this game goes tonight. I think now there's an albatross for the U.S. team, which they really didn't need, but we'll see. I think they can win this.
1: I think so, too. I'll be cheering regardless.
0: Yep, everybody will. So it's been a great tournament so far. Let's not let you know who ruined it. So thanks, Eli.
1: Thanks, Simon. Always a pleasure.
0: Yeah, always a pleasure to talk to you. When England win the World Cup, I'll have you back on.
1: We'll see.
0: It's all right. You know, I'm in touch with reality enough to know it's a still... I'm going to enjoy last night. That's where I am. Let's just ride on last night.
1: Enjoy that, and don't think about having to play Erling Haaland this weekend.
0: Yeah. You know, City players, what can you say? Back after this on KFRU.
3: Missouri Net News, I'm Matt Pilger. A 25-year-old Kansas City man drowned Saturday at the Lake of the Ozarks. The Missouri State Highway Patrol says he entered the water and did not resurface. The SAVE Act, backed by President Donald Trump, would make several changes to the nation's election laws, including eliminating online voter registration. Missouri Secretary of State Denny Hoskins was asked whether that could create challenges for younger voters and those in rural Missouri who rely heavily on online services.
4: So you would have to actually go to the county clerk's office.
3: And the Missouri Film Office says the state's movie-making incentive funds are used up for this year. Director Andrea Sporsik-Klund says she does not expect that to deter showbiz Missourians from competing for the funds next year.
5: I'm hoping a lot of the projects do fall into that category, where it's somebody that's connected to the state, so they are able to kind of work with us.
3: This is Missouri Net.
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0: 10:40, the morning meeting on News Talk 98.9 FM and 1400 AM KFRU, the voice of Colombia. Again, I do want to thank Eli just for dropping by. I mean, it's become an international incident. Oh my God, what? I feel so bad for the US team. They did not need this noise. They were going to win this game, I think, tonight without Balogun. Poor Balogun, he's going to be in the team now. He'll start, and he doesn't want this. You know, he has accepted his fate that sometimes the game is unfair, just like any other sport. That's what happens. That's the essence of sport, right? It makes the highs so high, as I can tell you right now. This is one of the reasons that, you know, England football fans are on such a high at the moment, because we've had so many lows and a fair few injustices, as have just about every team, which makes them feel all the better when it goes your way. And that's the essence of sports and fair play. 81 for is right now. We're into the upper 80s for a high today. Tonight, mostly clear, low in the mid-60s. Tomorrow, mostly sunny, high in the upper 80s. 573-442-8255. I know we're not a sports program. We did get some great information from Dr. Franzese earlier, and I appreciate that from her. And it was good to get some really good advice, especially for those of you, I think, who really struggle with allergies. Like I told her, I have started to feel them a bit, but still, I'm lucky, I think, because over-the-counter stuff still does the job for me. Let's see, text 573-442-8255. You can call or you can text. Oh, yeah, so did I tell the story? I'm sure I've told the story already today about last night that I took my 15-year-old to his first big rock show, and boy, was it a big rock show. And we were trying to follow the game, and I turned my phone off second half because I couldn't deal with it. And he sneakily made it look like he was taking pictures and video of the band, which I think he was, but he was also checking the score every 10 minutes. And he knew not to tell me because he knew I'd probably have a heart attack. And he was probably right. So he waited until the end, and then it made the show even better. The show was a band called Muse, who are big arena rockers, with an unbelievable show. And then somebody's texted in here, know someone who went to Muse. They paid extra to park on a lot that gets priority when exiting the concert. You can do that. Yeah, I saw that, listener. They have a priority parking pass that you can buy, but they charge you they're already charging you 20 to park in advance, 25 on the night if you've not already got it. I think it's at least 10 bucks extra to do that. And I'm like, I'm not going to do it. We can wait for a bit. And that's what we did. In fact, we waited for a little bit before joining the line to get out of there. It's not great, especially if it's a bigger crowd. Like I say, the difference last night was there were quite a few people there. Whereas when it's me and Gaines, the shows he and I tend to go to now, how do I put this delicately? There tend to be less people, so it's slightly easier to get out, if you know what I mean. And I don't think that's a knock.
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2: 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It's a show with an obsessive focus on what's good for America. I'm bringing you the truth beneath the headlines of all of the nation's top stories. We feature newsmaking interviews with the top guests on the whole planet. And I'll ask the questions you only dream of other interviewers asking. Do you like being informed, engaged, and entertained? Good. 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
12: For more than a decade, the Environmental Working Group has put out a list of the so-called Dirty Dozen. These are the non-organic produce contaminated with the highest levels of pesticides. Well, this year, spinach topped the list, followed by kale, collard, mustard greens, strawberries, grapes, nectarines, peaches, cherries, apples, blackberries, pears, potatoes, and blueberries. Now, all these fruits and vegetables are part of a healthy diet, so no one is saying you shouldn't eat them. Point is, though, you could consider buying these items organic if and when you can, and then taking extra care when you wash them. The FDA recommends rinsing all fruits and vegetables, even the ones that are organic, under running water that is slightly warmer than room temperature. Don't use soap, bleach, or any fancy produce washes. I'm Dr. Sanjay Gupta, helping you live a better life.
13: Corrected.

0: And indeed, we did score one more than Mexico last night. And we're flying again, like I said to Eli, sad to lose Mexico. They what a great team. What a great bunch of fans they've got. Fantastic. And they were such a great host and such a great addition to the tournament. Anyway, let's move on. Kesley Cabellos joins us now. She's been patient with me through all the footy nonsense this morning. How are you, Kesley?
1: I'm doing good. I've enjoyed hearing about it because I'm not a huge, like, football fan.
0: Yeah.
1: In the global sense of the term. Mm-hmm. I do enjoy, like, competition and camaraderie, though, so it's like having another mini Olympics going on. So I do enjoy that aspect of it.
0: Yeah, I mean,
1: and I like seeing all the people from all the different countries visiting the United States.
0: It's been great.
1: Getting to experience. Like I saw a video of a guy going to Chili's, Waffle House, and Hanes all in the same day.
0: Wow.
1: And I can't imagine what that did to him. He had to have not felt good, like, after that.
0: No doubt. There's a good one out there too, Kesley, of a couple of English fans. It's a guy and his dad who are here, and it sounds like their first visit to this, and they end up in a Buc-ee's. And they videoed the Buc-ee's experience, and it is really funny.
1: Yeah.
0: And it has been great. It's just been so great. You know, I was very worried about this tournament coming in, and today what some of the things that have happened outside of the tournament that directly affect the tournament have reawakened those worries. But generally, this tournament has been great. It's been so good. So many people coming together. You know, the Mexican fans were so gracious in what is absolutely a heartbreaking defeat for them last night to England. I mean, they were just crushed. And I know, I've been there, but they've been so good about it and the camaraderie. And like you said, ask people in Kansas City how well it's gone. It's been brilliant. You know, and England are back there today. Minus, by the way, Kesley, I don't know if you knew this, one of our players who, after the celebration, tried to hurdle one of the advertising hoardings on his way back and tripped and broke his arm severely and had to have oxygen on the field. And he's still in Mexico City in hospital. So get well soon, Jordan Henderson. And, you know,
1: that's awful. He was celebrating and he did that.
0: Yeah. So what the England team are celebrating now by Wonderwall by Oasis, they go to the fans and they sing it. Well, you know, the illuminated advertising hoardings were forward, so the team climbed over those so they could get closer to the England fans. There weren't that many in the Azteca last night. And so they did all of that, and then after they were done, they all ran back the other way, and Henderson tried to hurdle. And he's our oldest player on the squad, 36, and he came a bad cropper. The irony is, too, he'd already received a yellow card in the game, even though he hadn't played on the sidelines, so he didn't play a single second of the game, is injured, out of the tournament, and got a yellow card. So there's a trivia question going forward. That's more information than you wanted to know, Kesley, I'm sure. Last night, we were very close to where you live, and the rain had pushed through early in the day. We were enjoying a beautiful night at Hollywood Casino Amphitheater over there in Maryland Heights, right, Kesley?
1: Yep.
0: Yeah, and then this one big storm cloud developed right behind the arena there. And it did start to rain a bit and blow. And we're like, oh, no. You know, the first two bands had been great. The weather had been perfect. And we got rained on a little bit. And then it stopped. And the worst of it just skirted right past the arena itself. And my son had his weather radar thing up, and you could see this cloud just go right by us. So we really dodged it, and it ended up being fine. That is sort of what happened to Colombia on the 4th, because Jeff City and the lake got hammered on our 4th of July. It was beautiful here, wasn't it?
1: Yeah, you could see just how dark all of those clouds got.
0: Yeah.
1: Kind of in the middle of the afternoon. You know, we had a couple of sprinkles here and there. Yeah. It cooled us down drastically, so I do think that ended up kind of being a good thing for us. But yeah, I mean, the videos that are coming in out of the lake, the reports near Jefferson City of 80 mile per hour wind gusts, it's a lot. And I think that's just like, it's good for us to be reminded every once in a while that, you know, wind can do damage still, that, you know, we get severe thunderstorm warnings, and, you know, baseline severe thunderstorm warnings are for 60 mile per hour wind gusts, but those don't verify very highly. Like, there's probably like a 50% verification rate on severe thunderstorm warnings.
0: Wow.
1: And granted, that's just like based on no research, just based on my personal observations. But when we have like these high end severe thunderstorm warnings, when we get those 70, 80 plus mile per hour wind gusts, I mean, there's damage that has come out of the lake that it looks like almost tornado damage.
0: Wow.
1: Granted, it's not. It's wind damage. But, I mean, at the end of the day, a tornado is just wind to begin with, too.
0: Yeah. In the meantime, though, like you said, Kesley, we benefited greatly from it here in Columbia, didn't we? I could not have imagined a more perfect night. It cooled off. It was, what, upper 70s, around 80? Nice breeze. Yeah. It was beautiful here. So I felt bad for Jeff City and the lake, but up here we had a great night.
1: I know. Yeah, we really got lucky because I'm looking at the temperature observations. So we went from a high of about, we hit 90 degrees at 2:15.
0: Yeah.
1: At 3 o'clock, it was 77 degrees. At 3:15, it was 73 degrees. And so we almost dropped 20 degrees in an hour. And it looks like we spent most of the rest of the afternoon in the 70s. We briefly got back to the 80s around 5 o'clock. And then by the time the evening rolled around, fireworks started, we were in the low 70s.
0: Yeah, it was absolutely fantastic. So we really looked out there. All right, well, let's get to today. And how's the week looking?
1: So for the rest of the day today, we're still kind of looking to be pretty seasonally average today, honestly. Highs in the mid 80s, lots of sunshine. The humidity is significantly lower than it was last week, which will be welcomed news, I'm sure. Still, we could get some heat index temperatures close to 90 degrees, but again, still feeling a bit better than we were last week for sure. And then from there, we'll continue to see temperatures stay right around those upper 80s through the rest of the week, maybe 90 degrees on Thursday, some slight rain chances Thursday, Friday. But I think the big difference between this week and last week is we're not going to be nearly as hot and we're not going to be nearly as humid either.
0: I love that message, Kesley. Finally, Beth's announced she's leaving. What's going on there?
1: Beth's last day is on Thursday.
0: What?
1: I believe I know she's getting out of TV. She's decided, or it's
0: she's getting out of TV.
1: She is switching paths.
0: Wow.
1: She's staying in town. I don't know if she's announced what she's doing next yet, so I'll let her do that. But you know, wish her all the best.
0: Absolutely, we do. Yeah,
1: I'll be stepping in for the time being.
0: That means we lose you in this time slot,
1: I know,
0: though. Oh man,
1: so sad.
0: That's no good.
1: I know. I'm very sad to be leaving you. I'm very sad to be leaving all of my coworkers in the afternoons. But I'll do what needs to be done to help ease this transition. While we look for other options.
0: Well, yeah. So will this start as of Thursday then? Are you stepping in right away with it being her last day there? Because, we'll be sorry to lose you in this slot, but maybe it'll be nice to have you back in a guest slot like we get Matt occasionally gracing us with his presence. You can come back and grace us with your presence.
1: Guest star. Wednesday will be my last day with you.
0: Oh, that's a killer.
1: I know.
0: All right.
1: Very
0: sad. It's going to be up to Allison and Ethan and everybody to cover the gap, right? So.
1: Yep, and they'll do great.
0: And I think, I'm sorry, Cassie, I didn't mean to jump in on you there. Yeah, they'll do great for sure. I was just going to say, Dr. Fox, I think I saw him from a distance. He was at the Muse show last night in your backyard.
1: He would be there.
0: Oh, yeah.
1: That seems like something he would be at.
0: He was rocking out. I'm guessing he's in the same mood as I am today about the England team.
1: Although sure.
0: It'll It'll change very shortly, I'm sure. But, you know, we ride it while we can. All right, Kesley, well, we'll make the most of our last few days together. And high temperature today?
1: About 87 this afternoon.
0: Brilliant. We'll talk to you tomorrow.
1: All right, sounds good.
0: All right, sad to lose Kesley in our segment here. She's been on with us now for a few years. And obviously, all our best to Beth as she moves on to new pastures. Thanks for putting up with me today, everybody. I really do appreciate your patience. But for those of you who've listened to this program for a long time, you probably knew what was coming your way today. I would imagine a week today, it might be a very different mood on this program. But, you know, if we get dumped out, maybe somebody can put in a call to the useless president of FIFA. His position should be untenable. He's a useless finger puppet and he needs to be gone. And but Infantino will stay. Look out for those middle-level lawyers who play their cards right and end up in a position of power like this. Dear me. Anyway, on we go. News is next. Thanks, everyone. We're back tomorrow on KFRU.
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7: From ABC News, I'm Chuck Sievertson. The Belgian Soccer Federation is demanding an explanation from FIFA about a decision to let a U.S. forward play tonight at the World Cup despite getting a red card in his previous game. Let's talk about how President Trump phoned the head of soccer's governing body about it. ABC News national correspondent Stephen Portnoy.
8: President Trump said he'd never even heard of a red card.
9: They say you can't play. That's very unfair.
8: Trump says he called the head of FIFA, Gianni Infantino, and asked him to review the decision to disqualify American striker Phalaron Balogun.
9: All I did was ask for a review. I didn't say you have to do this.
8: He shrugs off the protests from Belgium, saying if the Belgians beat the Americans at full strength, they can be really proud.
9: The other way, if they beat us, we'll say it was rigged.
8: Stephen Portnoy, ABC News, Washington.
7: The man accused of killing conservative influencer Charlie Kirk in Utah last September is set to appear in front of a judge this week for evidence and testimony against him. ABC's Alex Stone is at the courthouse in Provo, Utah.
10: There will be testimony. There will be evidence. It could go for a week. It may not go that long. That prosecutors show they have enough evidence to take this to trial, but it is a low bar. They only have to show probable cause, not proof beyond a reasonable doubt. So they have to show the judge that they've got enough to show that it could have been Tyler Robinson, and then the judge will decide if they do, in fact, head to trial.
7: Tonight, the president will fly the new Air Force One overseas for the first time, heading to a two-day NATO summit in Turkey. For the first time, President Trump rang the opening bell for the New York Stock Exchange and NASDAQ from the Oval Office in the White House. It celebrated the launch of Trump Accounts, a new tax-advantaged savings account for children in the U.S. Only babies born between 2025 and 28 eligible for a $1,000 government contribution. Total deaths in Ukraine from overnight Russian air attacks are now at least 21, many in Kyiv, the capital. You're listening to ABC News.
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7: Tens of thousands of Iranians taking to the streets today for a final goodbye to their former leader.
12: Much of the country has closed down and hundreds of thousands of Iranians have poured into the streets to mourn Ayatollah Ali Khamenei, who was killed back in February by the U.S. and Israeli airstrikes that started the war. The coffin of his 14-month-old granddaughter and other family members killed in that attack are also part of the procession. The burial itself will take place Thursday.
7: ABC's James Longman. The Trump administration continues its efforts to change or alter exhibits at several of the country's museums, including new criticism aimed at one of the world's largest. ABC's Sophie Flay.
13: In a scathing new report, the Trump administration accuses the leaders of the Smithsonian of being radical activists. President Trump has targeted museums and historic sites. He says paints too negative a picture of America's past.
14: We want the museums to talk about the history of our country in a fair manner, not in a woke manner or in a racist manner.
13: Last Friday, an appeals court cleared the way for the administration to replace the slavery exhibit in Philadelphia, where George Washington enslaved 9 people. Critics say the administration is whitewashing U.S. history.
7: Smithsonian says it remains committed to nonpartisan scholarship. The World Cup has helped increase national pride in competing teams, but it's also increased gambling. Prediction market Kalshi saw more than $31 billion in volume in June compared with $18 billion in May. Chuck Sievertson, ABC News.
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0: Rising from the heart of the swamp, a beacon of truth is casting its light. 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
1: 844-484-3872, 844-4-THE-USA. That's the way to join us today from coast to coast, from sea to shining sea, as we enter the 251st year of our great country's history. Boy, what a celebration it was this weekend. I hope you had a chance to take a break with your family and your friends.

because it was, you know, was what's going to happen? Is it, are they really going to launch at 1 a.m. or even later? Hard to say. So we stayed close to home, and we saw everything was starting, and the president was speaking, and we took in the fireworks from a distance, and it was great, and it was wonderful. And America's a great country, and the Democrat is a mentally ill criminal organization. And that's problematic, I think. At least the Democrats don't think it's problematic, but I think most Americans are beginning to realize that the Democrat Party is an issue. Oh, and in fact, we had people, maybe you've seen their great montages of videos of people across the country looking great, having a great time on the 4th of July with family, picnics and barbecues and fireworks and parades, town parades. And in the meantime, the Democrat Party showing what they're made of. They're just crazy. They're rioting on the beach, no less, in Newport Beach, California. More than 400 arrested because violent rabble. Democrat mass shooting in New York and New York City at a backyard barbecue. And what do we have? Eight shot there. And in Chicago over the weekend, forget about it. You know, those guys, they know how to do violence there. And what do they have? How many? I've got the numbers in front of me for the Chicago people because, you know, it was pretty crazy. But from Newport Beach in California, which is one of the wealthiest places on planet Earth, and only pretty girls come from Newport Beach. No boys come from Newport Beach, just pretty girls. Pretty amazing stuff. But they had a riot and more than 400 arrested in the riot. They had to bring out the horse-mounted police there because, you know how they are. When you got a mob of that many people, then you're going to need to bring out the horses because good stuff. But we got the Democrats that are out doing mass shootings and riots and attacking the police. And, oh, another illegal alien. This one from Haiti crashed his truck into a state trooper in Pennsylvania and killed him because the Democrats give tractor-trailer licenses to every illegal alien they can find. And this one from Haiti, who's also here on temporary protected status and came in illegally during the Biden administration, killing a police officer because, you know, Democrats got the Democrat thing going on. Yeah, so Chicago, 4th of July violence leaves 20 shot. I think it turned out to be 21 shot. 4 killed, 3 stabbed, and 7-person mass shooting. Leaving one child dead because, you know, they were celebrating the 4th of July in a Democrat city, and this is what the Democrats do. If you want to be safe, go to Baghdad or someplace like that where you're less likely to be shot and you're less likely to be stabbed and you're less likely to be killed. But the Democrat Party, yeah, at least 20 shot and 4 killed, 3 stabbed, 7-person mass shooting leaves one child dead. Pretty amazing stuff. And who was it that posted this? The Dapper Detective said the communist mayor of Chicago and the communist governor Pritzker, Let's Go Brandon Johnson as the mayor. Democrat, used to be an educator. I'm sure he wasn't good at that either. And Gouverneur Pritzker, who inherited his billions. The Dapper Detective says that the mayor of Chicago, the governor of Illinois, have murdered more black Americans than any other Democrats in the history of our country. Well, I wouldn't say they've murdered them. They just presided over the murder and incited and encouraged and helped to lead to the murders of more black Americans than anybody in the history of the world. These people. Can I just say these people? So it was a wonderful 4th of July here in Washington, in spite of things getting off a bit late. And we did have some weather, less than ideal weather. We got that. But we've got some elements that I want to get into on the 4th of July and hear from you, of course. We are at 888-630-9625. 888-630-9625. I didn't think the biggest thing over the weekend was Taylor Swift getting married to Travis Kelce, but you know, maybe I'm just not enough of a Swiftie. I should be, no, I shouldn't be more of a Swiftie. I'm really not a Swiftie, and I'm never going to be. We also had all this soccer stuff going on. You've been tracking this? I got to tell you, I've been watching this soccer more than I ever watched soccer in my life. Why would anybody watch soccer? And I see it. I've been hearing from people, including a couple of pretty hard-boiled people, who are saying, you know what? I'm a soccer fan now. I just became.

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15: A colleague of mine went to a meeting of the primetime seniors the other week. There are programs like this all over the country for people in their 60s, 70s, 80s, and beyond to stay active. It's not just something to keep older folks busy. It helps to keep their bodies in shape and their brains sharp. Showing up with a good attitude is a must, and research shows that having the right mindset actually does lead to better physical aging. So if you need some suggestions to boost your positivity, experts we talked to recommended focusing on goals, which can boost your confidence. Practice gratitude, they said. One of the seniors my colleague met told her that just waking up in the morning is, quote, better than the alternative. That's true. Focus on the things you can control. Diet and exercise, and very importantly, surround yourself with positive people, because that can be contagious. I'm Dr. Sanjay Gupta, helping you live a better life.

0: unwell, aren't they? Yes, they are. Completely crazy. These people. Oh, yeah, and Alexandria Ocasio-Cortez says that accounting firms are setting rivers on fire. Something like that. They're very unwell. Accounting firms are setting rivers on fire. They're so environmentally dangerous. And an accounting and consulting firm is burning rivers. And that's what they just accuse you of, the craziest things. It turns out Alexandria Ocasio-Cortez was responsible for the attacks on America September 11th. She is directly responsible for the attacks and on September 11th. And New York and Washington and Shanksville, Pennsylvania. She's not, of course, but you might as well just say the most ridiculous thing you can think of, because these people, I'm telling you. Now, we had the, let's, in fact, while we're talking about it, since I brought it up, Jeff, no, there is no time like the present, I think. Let's go to the Evanston, Illinois, where they had a nice parade for the 4th of July, and a bunch of Democrats showed up, and what did they do? Well, they chanted in favor of a radical Islamic jihadi terror group, which is a genocidal death cult, anti-Semitic death cult. It's called Hamas, and they attacked Israel and murdered 1,200 and kidnapped hundreds more, raped, tortured, and murdered them in a tunnel system paid for by idiot Westerners, the useful idiots of the left. Just completely crazy stuff. In the 4th of July parade, Evanston, Illinois, and there were people along the sides of the road, mostly sitting along the curbs, looked pretty normal, except they're clapping and cheering for the free Palestine, carrying not American flags again, like at the Hillary Clinton convention in Philadelphia, where they didn't have any American flags in the entire arena for the Democratic convention, but they did have Palestinian flags and Mexican flags inside. But this is Evanston, Illinois. As you enter the North Shore of Chicago, coming out of the Chicago city limits along Lake Michigan, and it's a beautiful place, beautiful homes, a great historic Evanston, Illinois. And I always called it a community. I don't want to do that. It's a town, and they listened to the parade, what it sounded like. Sounds normal, right? Except the people coming along have all of their Palestinian flags and banners, free Palestine, and signs, free Palestine. This is the 4th of July in America. Not an American flag in sight, all Palestinian flags, and they're chanting free Palestine because of the mental illness that is so pervasive in the Democrat Party. They're an un-American party. They're an anti-American party. Now, Jeff, let's go to soundbite number 14. Number 14, because this is an Elizabeth Warren staffer by the name of Calla Walsh. Apparently, Calla Walsh has moved on to greener pastures. See, that's like a reference to Islamization, because she's gone full Islam. Calla Walsh sounds like a nice Irish girl. She looks like a perfectly normal, nice Irish-American girl. But this is a now former staffer of Elizabeth Warren, Pocahontas, who pretended to be a Native American for decades in order to bilk the people at Harvard University that have a lot of money and status. And they'd trot her out during cookie visits and say, here's our Native American professor. And she wasn't. But here's her staffer, whose name is Calla Walsh, who has now moved on to more dangerous things, probably. And she is very upset that the Ayatollah Khamenei, the funeral going on and on and on in Tehran, they haven't torn pieces of his body apart yet, as far as I know, which they did with the original Ayatollah all those years ago, went and ripped pieces of flesh off his face, the mob did, and tore his hair out so they could bring home relics. Hey, I got a piece of the Ayatollah's scalp. But the Ayatollah Khamenei's funeral in Tehran, and this is Elizabeth Warren, this is a Democrat Capitol Hill staffer, a Senate staffer, who has now moved on, named Calla Walsh, and listen to her take on the funeral of the Ayatollah in Tehran.
1: He was a leader to all people of the world who struggle against imperialism, against arrogance, against Zionism, against genocide. To me,

0: we're back. That's good. All right, let's go to the telephones, talk to the great American people. We were playing soundbite a little earlier of an Elizabeth Warren staffer who loves the Ayatollah, and during the funeral of the Ayatollah. I forgot to mention she's wearing the Iranian women headdress, too. She looks like an Irish Catholic from Boston, but the Democrats got a hold of her. Let's go to Becky, calling from Hernando, Kentucky. Becky, you're on the Chris Plant Show.
1: I'm in my car, so can you hear me?
0: I certainly can.
1: Okay. This is what I think Congress should do. This is on a temporary basis. Offer to anyone like this, and just offer it to them, a one-way ticket to any country in the world that will take them. The rules must be they have to stay there at least 1 year and be a Cuban or whatever, and they must give up their passport. We could do that.
0: Well, President Trump should propose it, and I think a lot of Democrats would likely take him up on it and flee to Iran or to Cuba, one of the countries that they seem to support, right, Becky? And if we could do away with them, that'd be a win-win for everybody, wouldn't it?
1: That'd be a bonus for us. Absolutely. I'd be willing to pay for it.
0: Yeah, I think, that'd be a tax dollar well spent if we could.
1: Well spent. Absolutely. Yeah.
0: This Democrat.
1: That's what I think they should do, but that's just me.
0: No, well, I think it's not just you. I can assure you people are nodding in agreement. People are probably yelling in agreement. Calla Walsh, who a young woman, a white woman who worked for Elizabeth Warren, also a white woman and not an Indian. She's just Pocahontas. And, Calla Walsh.
1: They obviously don't like our country. Leave. That's fine. But we should pay for them a one-way ticket to anywhere they want to go. Their choice.
0: As long as they agree, and you say they have to stay for at least 1 year.
1: At least 1 year, yes. They must stay.
0: And then they might, they'll either stay, which would be ideal. They could become suicide bombers in Iran, for example, which a lot of them are, we're on the precipice of doing here. But this woman, Calla Walsh, who's from the United States, and she's a white Anglo-Saxon, mentally ill Democrat. More than half of them are, these Democrat women. More than half, 56%, have been diagnosed with mental illnesses. But she's wearing a Persian chador on her head. She's wearing the headdress from Iran, because she wants to oppress herself, I guess.
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3: From ABC News, I'm Chuck Sievertson. Another allegation against the main Democratic Senate candidate. ABC News has not independently verified the claim, which has been published online. ABC News national correspondent Stephen Portnoy.
4: The sexual assault allegation is made by a woman who dated Graham Plattner on and off for more than 2 years. She tells Politico in late 2021, Plattner entered her home while drunk and forced himself on her. While the Democrat challenging incumbent Senator Susan Collins says in a video message that the allegation is false.
5: Regardless of the inaccuracy of the reporting, but mindful of the political reality it will inflict, we are taking the time to reflect on the best path forward.
4: Under state law in Maine, Plattner has a week to decide whether to withdraw from the race in time for the party to put someone else's name on the November ballot. Stephen Portnoy, ABC News, Washington.
3: President Trump heads to a NATO summit in Turkey later today, where Ukraine President Zelensky is expected to ask alliance members for more interceptor missiles. Canada says it has selected Germany's ThyssenKrupp Marine Systems to build 12 submarines to boost defense spending to meet NATO targets. An oil glut could lower gasoline prices. The U.S. has been removing mines from the southern route of the Strait of Hormuz, with more tankers passing through, and that is expected to lower oil prices, gasoline prices, and diminish any leverage Iran has at talks with the U.S. That from ABC News contributor and former State Department official Steve Gagnier.
6: Frankly, President Trump can let this go on forever because people don't want to think about the nuclear problem. They're going to say, I don't want my total at the gas pump to be so high.
3: Saying FIFA's judicial bodies are independent and autonomous, the head of soccer's governing body in a statement essentially denying he had any influence over the decision to reverse a red card suspension so the top U.S. scorer can play in tonight's game against Belgium. President Trump phoned the head of soccer's governing body about it.
7: All I did was ask for a review. I didn't say you have to do this.
3: You're listening to ABC News.
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3: A week-long preliminary hearing for the man accused of killing conservative activist Charlie Kirk is underway in Provo, Utah. Prosecutors are seeking to convince a state judge that they have enough evidence against 23-year-old Tyler Robinson to proceed to trial. Judge Tony Graff is considering several things when deciding whether graphic videos of the shooting and other evidence should be shown in court. There's an island-wide blackout across Cuba, fuel reserves dwindling, the electric grid is crumbling under what's essentially a U.S.-led embargo. After a very hot July 4th in many areas, the heat isn't quitting everywhere, says ABC News forecaster Samara Theodore.
10: Things are really hot in the southeast. Some areas not quite as bad as we saw over the holiday weekend, but still pretty bad. 100 degrees is what it feels like in Tuscaloosa. But I'll leave you with some good news for those in the northeast. Things are really cooling down. You in D.C. on Wednesday will be around 83 degrees.
3: Storms the past days are leading to flood watches from Virginia and North Carolina to Pittsburgh, Hartford, and New York City. A rare third European heat wave has wildfires spreading, notably in Spain and southern France. In Paris, ABC's Tom Sufi Burridge.
11: There have been red alerts issued in 7 southern French regions, and temperatures in the coming days are only expected to rise further here in France and in other parts of Europe.
3: A rebound for artificial intelligence stocks sent indexes higher on Wall Street, and the Dow Jones Industrial Average reached another record high. Chuck Sievertson, ABC News.
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3: Welcome into Show Me Today, the voice of Missouri. I'm Bill Pollack. Hope you enjoyed your 4th of July weekend. We had quite a few stories leading up to the 250th, and we didn't talk a lot about the Revolutionary War itself. We just talked about events that were taking place in Missouri, so we didn't get back to the late 1700s, but we will today. And you may learn that Missouri was the site of the Revolutionary War's only battle west of the Mississippi River. I did not even realize that a battle had taken place, but in 1780, a small outnumbered force defended St. Louis. And here to tell us more, Missouri Life magazine contributor Steve. Steve, how do you say your last name?
28: Wiggenstein.
3: Wiggenstein. All right. Steve Wiggenstein joins us to tell this remarkable story behind the Battle of St. Louis. Well, Steve, welcome. For listeners who have never heard, like myself, what was the Battle of St. Louis?
28: Well, it was part of the British attempt to control the Mississippi River Valley, which was tangential to the war as it was being fought on the East Coast, but important in the central part of the continent, because obviously the Mississippi River has been an avenue for trade ever since people inhabited the continent. And whoever controlled the Mississippi would control the flow of supplies and goods going up and down, which had an impact for the war in the East as well.
1: And who was battling the British? Who was defending St. Louis or defending that area?
28: Well, at the time, the territory of Louisiana, as it was called, was owned by the Spanish. They had accepted that territory from the French about a dozen years earlier. And so they were administering the colony, although the inhabitants of St. Louis and St. Genevieve were still largely French descent or French Canadian in their descent. So it was the Spanish who controlled it, but the settlers were mostly French.
1: Steve Wiggenstein is joining us. He wrote for Missouri Life magazine, The Battle of St. Louis, giving us the history. So, as you mentioned, it simply wasn't British versus the Spanish. There were a few groups that were kind of going at each other then, right?
28: That's right. The British had forts up in the what is now Michigan. But when it came to the fighting, they would ally with the various Indian nations that they traded with, and those were the groups that would actually conduct a war party. These typically would be accompanied by a few British soldiers or Canadians to kind of monitor the events. But the real battles, and certainly the Battle of St. Louis, was largely fought by the Dakota, the Winnebago, the Chippewa, or Ojibwe as they're also called. The Sauk and Fox were participants in this on the British side, together with a handful of British and Canadians. And then the Spanish troops were largely outnumbered, but the French settlers, both in St. Louis and St. Genevieve, had militias. So it was the French and Spanish on one side and a number of Indian nations on the other.
1: Who is Fernando de Leyva?
28: Now, de Leyva was the commander of the Spanish garrison in St. Louis. He had been appointed as basically what we would think of as lieutenant governor of the colony. His headquarters were in St. Louis. He had arrived there a few years earlier, and he was a longtime military man from a family of military men who dated back to medieval times in the service of the Spanish kings. So he was very accustomed to military leadership

0: critical decisions during the battle that rubbed the settlers wrong. And so he was portrayed in the earliest histories as inept, but today, with additional documentation, I think historians have recognized that he was a capable military leader who was making the best of a very bad situation.
1: Steve Wittgenstein joins us. He is a Missouri Life magazine contributor, and in the July-August issue, they have the story behind the Battle of St. Louis. And you're talking about Fernando de Leyva, who is trying to hold off the British and several Indian nations and tribes that are trying to take over the area. And St. Louis is a tiny town at that point, what, about 700 people. What would have happened had they lost St. Louis and the British controlled that area?
0: Well, that's a great question. This was frontier warfare. It was not the sort of traditional European-style battle we think of. So when the British organized the war party to come down to, you know, raid the Mississippi Valley, the Indian tribes were essentially promised all the plunder that they could carry off, and that would have included human plunder. So they came down with an eye toward basically ransacking the place, prisoners who would then be sold as slaves. So if St. Louis had been lost, it would have been a very, very devastating loss. I wouldn't say that the city might have been wiped out, but it would have been a tremendous destruction. That much we can be sure of.
1: And this happened in 1780, the Battle of St. Louis? Around what time of year?
0: Mm-hmm. That would be the 25th of May.
1: Oh, okay.
0: So it would have been late spring. The lucky thing for St. Louis was that traders who traveled the rivers had brought back word that the British were preparing an invasion. And so he had some time that spring to prepare for it. So that took away the major element of Indian warfare at the time, which was the element of surprise.
1: Are you surprised that this isn't taught much in schools, or that we don't learn much about this? I mean, I'm just learning about this for the first time talking to you.
0: Well, you know, I didn't learn about it in school either.
1: Yeah.
0: So it is a kind of an unknown story. Perhaps because, you know, in comparison to the big battles at Yorktown and elsewhere, it didn't have great figures like George Washington and Lafayette at the head of the armies. It had a Spanish captain, you know, so maybe it just doesn't fit the narrative quite as well.
1: Yeah.
0: but here in Missouri, we probably ought to pay more attention to our Revolutionary War history, I would say.
1: Yeah, we gave you just a snapshot of Steve's article, The Battle of St. Louis, the history behind it, the story, the full story, and it's fascinating, too, and a really good read. You can pick up the latest copy of Missouri Life magazine. Go to their website, MissouriLife.com, and check it out. Steve Wittgenstein, thank you so much for sharing. What a fascinating story.
0: Thank you. Thank you so much.
1: Yeah, a great way to put a bow on Missouri's celebration of America's 250. 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
5: And we're back on Show Me Today. I'm Bill Pollack. I was waiting to find out the update on this. We had recently the St. Louis University all-female air race team that was flying 2,500 miles covering 9 states. What happened? How did they finish? Sue Danielson is here with sophomore Bella Castro. In recent grads, Jocelyn Ciotti and Sydney Nimerick.
6: They're part of Billiken Blues from St. Louis University, pilots who took part in the Air Race Classic in June. And this was a very, very big deal. Multiple states, you had to do, I think, 8 or 9 different stops, legs in this journey. So it was a really big deal. And I think what there were, like, I don't know, 40 teams, Sydney, is that about right?
7: Yes, that's correct. There are about 40 teams competing in the race. About half of them were intercollegiate teams. Then the other half were just in the competition class.
6: And it started from St. Louis. Kind of walk me through the path that you took.
7: Yes. So we started in Alton, Illinois, just outside of St. Louis, on June 23rd, and then we flew to Frankfort, Kentucky. We did a quick fuel stop there and then continued on to Spartanburg, South Carolina, and that was our first day of flying. We spent the night in Spartanburg, and then on our second day, we flew from Spartanburg, South Carolina to Douglas, Georgia, to Decatur, Alabama, and then to Macomb, Mississippi, where we finished for that night. On day 3, we started in Mississippi, and we flew up to Russellville, Arkansas. We then flew to St. Joseph, Missouri, and then we finished that day in Prairie du Chien, Wisconsin. And then on our final day, we got caught with some weather, so we ended up flying to Peoria, and then we drove the rest of the way to the finish in Mount Vernon, Illinois. The clouds got kind of low on that day, and we were dealing with some thunderstorms. So we unfortunately had to withdraw from the race on the last day and continue by car to get to the finish.
6: So close. You went, oh my goodness, almost all the way, but you got
7: Right.
6: there. Yeah, that's a little frustrating, but that's the nature of the thing. I mean, that you just never know, and that's part of this, isn't it? I know. And your recent graduate of St. Louis University, Jocelyn Ciotti, also graduates, and then Isabella Castro, you're a sophomore. So when you started this out, I understand you had to take turns. So somebody was the main pilot, and then you switched off. Is that how it worked? Jocelyn, you wanted to talk about that?
7: Sure, absolutely. So yes, we had a pilot in command and then a co-pilot and then a teammate. Sydney was the pilot in command. I was the co-pilot and Bella was the teammate. And we set a rotation to avoid any over fatigue on any one individual person. So we had set tasks for whoever would be in the left seat, in the right seat, or in the back seat, whether that be dealing with paperwork, flying the actual leg, handling radio calls, etc.
6: Yeah, as a commercial passengers, we don't really have a clue, do we, about all that goes into this. And those were some long days, or did it vary?
7: I would say they were pretty long days of flying for us. Days two and three, when we completed three legs in a day, we were flying for about 9 hours, with quick stops on the ground, which is why it was so important for us to stick to that rotation and make sure no one was getting too exhausted. We were also making sure we were good with food and water, staying hydrated on those very hot days, and doing the best we can just to stay on top of our health.
6: Let me ask Bella Isabella Castro about your experience on all of this. You got to meet other pilots, whether they were at the collegiate level or beyond. Is that true?
7: Yes, we got to meet a lot of other wonderful pilots throughout the race, and it was really fun getting to talk to some of the more experienced racers and listening to any advice they had. It was super cool to hear about different routes that have happened throughout the years. And then talking to other intercollegiate racers was also really cool. We got to learn about their flight programs and just get a glimpse into how differently things are done at different schools, which was really awesome to see.
8: 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I'm Sue Danielson. 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Sydney Nimerick, Jocelyn Ciotti, and Isabella Castro make up Billiken Blues, the pilot team from St. Louis University. They took part in the all-female Air Race Classic in the month of June. It's a very historic competition. It dates back about 100 years.
6: Sydney and Jocelyn, your flight instructors, you both, as I said, you both graduated from St. Louis University. Isabella, you'll be, as I remember, a sophomore in this fall?
7: Yes, that is correct.
6: Also with designs on a career in aviation someday?
7: Yes, that is the goal.
6: So let's go back to Sydney and ask you just your overall thoughts about this. It's an historic race. It's been around for, what, 100 years or something like that. Did it meet your expectations or exceed them? What did you like about it?
7: Oh, it far exceeded my expectations. It was just an amazing experience. The entire community that is built around the Air Race Classic is really strong and has a great culture. So getting to meet and interact with the other racers, getting to learn about them and their perspectives was really great. And then the flying itself was just amazing. We flew over beautiful scenery, lots of different terrain. We all grew in our piloting skills. We definitely had to deal with some summertime weather, some thunderstorms and rain. So we all got to enhance those skills, work on, planning for weather, predicting and trying to forecast the weather, but also avoiding it and making safe flying decisions. So it far exceeded my expectations. And it was just a really great experience. We are all super grateful to have been, selected for this and be able to represent St. Louis University on this level. And it would be great to continue this tradition on.
6: And Jocelyn, what surprised you about the entire experience or what impressed you the most?
7: Something that surprised me was honestly how much of a learning experience it was. I expected to learn a couple of new things along the way, but not quite as much as I walked away with. We had to navigate some difficult weather throughout different days of the race, and making those real-time decisions is something that you talk about in school, but you don't
9: necessarily get to do in a full real world environment. So that was a huge learning experience that I wasn't expecting. And I also was surprised pleasantly by the culture. It's a competition, especially between colleges, but everyone was so friendly and was looking to learn from each other and build connections that will last throughout our professional careers. So like Sydney said, I was pleasantly surprised by the culture that the whole race promotes and the community that it has surrounding it.
10: And Bella, what about you? Any thoughts about your overall experience with this?
7: Kind of really similar to what Sydney and Jocelyn have said. I was pleasantly surprised with the environment of the race and how everyone treated each other. It was really nice to see that while we were competing against each other, everyone just wanted to be friends and talk to each other, and that was really cool to see. I also learned a lot throughout the race. I learned a lot about my own confidence and my skills in flying over terrain and weather and whatnot, but it was just such a fun experience, and I'm so grateful to have had the opportunity.
10: Well, and Sydney, you know, you talked about, you know, you came into some weather, but you all train for these types of things. So I gather it wasn't terribly stressful, or was it at times?
7: There were certainly times that it was stressful. The weather in the summertime changes so quickly, so we were constantly on our toes watching the radar, watching different weather products and forecasts, just trying to make the best and safest decision for our team. We were also very grateful to have a ground crew in St. Louis that was remotely watching the weather for us and giving us their perspective and their advice to help us make decisions along the way. So it is something that we have been training for and, you know, something we came into the race prepared for. But there is a certain level of it that it'll just depend on the day and kind of what weather you're given.
10: Okay, and this is a question for all three of you. Would you do it again if you could?
7: Yes.
9: Absolutely.
7: Yes, 100%.
10: I expected you all to say that. You should be proud of what you did, I think, don't you?
7: Yes, we are very proud of, you know, the work that we put in. And we flew all 9 legs of the race. We flew, you know, all, I think it was 2,700 miles of the race. So we're very proud of that. About half of the teams were not able to finish, mostly due to weather. And then some of the teams weren't able to start due to various maintenance issues. So, you know, we'll try again next year and we will do our best, but we're still very proud of this. And it's certainly an accomplishment to be able to fly this much in only 4 days.
8: That was Sydney Nimerick, Jocelyn Ciotti, and Isabella Castro, members of the Billiken Blues pilot team that took part in the Air Race Classic in June. There were over 40 teams, both collegiate and professional, competing in this year's Air Race, and over 100 female pilots. This is Show Me Today.
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17: A better life with Dr. Sanjay Gupta.
18: A colleague of mine went to a meeting of the primetime seniors the other week. There are programs like this all over the country for people in their 60s, 70s, 80s, and beyond to stay active. It's not just something to keep older folks busy. It helps to keep their bodies in shape and their brains sharp. Showing up with a good attitude is a must, and research shows that having the right mindset actually does lead to better physical aging. So if you need some suggestions to boost your positivity, experts we talked to recommended focusing on goals, which can boost your confidence. Practice gratitude, they said. One of the seniors my colleague met told her that just waking up in the morning is, quote, better than the alternative. That's true. Focus on the things you can control, diet and exercise, and very importantly, surround yourself with positive people, because that can be contagious. I'm Dr. Sanjay Gupta, helping you live a better life.
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5: And we're back on Show Me Today. The University of Missouri is working to train more doctors closer to home. Matt Pilger is with Dr. Richard Barron, Dean of the MU School of Medicine, about the new Springfield campus and its impact.
20: How big is this for the University of Missouri, especially with the expansion happening in Southwest Missouri?
21: Right. Thank you for being interested in this. It's a big, big deal for the University of Missouri, for the state of Missouri, and for Southwest Missouri. And the whole goal is to create more physicians for the state of Missouri, and particularly in Southwest Missouri. So we've already had a presence in Springfield since 2016. Medical school is 4 years long, and so we've been sending medical students in their third and fourth year to get clinical training down at Cox and at Mercy Hospitals. But now we are widening that experience to make the Springfield campus a full four-year medical school. So they'll do their first 2 years of medical school there as well, where they get their basic anatomy, physiology, chemistry, understand all the science tools they need before they start seeing patients. So that's all going to happen on the Springfield campus. And so a student now can apply to medical school and do all 4 years either on the Columbia campus or on the Springfield campus. We're going to start with 32 students a year in the first year class, the first year medical school class. That class will start next summer. So students applying to medical school right now will be admitted to either the Springfield or the Columbia campus when they join the medical school next summer.
20: Kind of tell us a little bit about what this means for patients in Springfield and surrounding rural Missouri communities who need access to care.
21: Well, we know that there's a major doctor shortage in the state of Missouri. It's estimated we're currently overall 1,200 doctors short in Missouri, and in a few years we're going to be over 3,000 doctors short in Missouri. So our medical school class size has been 136 for the last couple years, and by adding these other two, this addition of 32 medical students, so we'll be up to 168 across both campuses, from 136 to 168. So that's huge. 32 more doctors who, when they graduate medical school, can practice in Missouri. And we know that where doctors train is where they tend to practice. So it's a stickiness factor. So if you spend 4 years in Springfield rather than 2 years in Springfield, that's more likely for you to practice in the Springfield area once you finish all of your training. So that's why it's important to train doctors in southern Missouri to increase patient access to physicians in that region.
20: Yeah, I was going to ask you, you know, how many doctors that you expect to stay in practice in Missouri long term? You kind of just talked a little bit about that, but, you know, kind of drive those numbers home and what that means.
21: Well, the goal is to get as many physicians as we can to stay in Missouri. You know, if we can even get half of the doctors that we train down there to come back after all their training and their residencies to practice in Springfield, that would be great. And we do pretty good on that already in the University of in the University of Missouri. We know that about 40% of our students currently after they graduate stay in Missouri. Of our students that do their third and fourth year in Springfield, about one in four come back and practice in the Springfield area. But we think that by doing all 4 years in Springfield, we can increase that number so it can be, you know, two in four, 50%. That would be a goal that I think is very achievable. The other reason that doctors leave Missouri after they do their training is the following. After you do 4 years of medical school, then you have to do a residency. Residencies are anywhere from 3 years to 6 years, depending on what you go into. But if you do family medicine or internal medicine, it's 3 years, or pediatrics. There are not enough residency slots in the state of Missouri to accommodate all the graduating medical students from all seven medical schools in Missouri. So some of them have to leave the state of Missouri to do the residency training. We try to train as many of them as we can here in Columbia in our residency program, and many of them do stay, but not all of them can stay. Springfield is now going to be expanding their residency programs at the Mercy Healthcare System, which is a great thing. Cox Health System already has a family medicine residency program, but the Mercy residency programs are going to start enrolling next summer, right when we're enrolling new medical students. And so when our medical students graduate, they will often be able to stay and do the residencies at either Cox or Mercy, which will make it even more likely for them to stay in the Springfield area.
20: You're listening to Show Me Today, the voice of Missouri. You can download us wherever you get your favorite podcast. Our guest today is Dr. Richard Barron. He's Executive Vice Chancellor and Dean of the School of Medicine with the University of Missouri as they get set to host a grand opening and ribbon-cutting ceremony to celebrate a new location in Springfield, including the School of Medicine Springfield campus, a full four-year regional medical school. And, you know, we wanted to talk to you a little bit about maybe the kind of ripple effect that it could have on the Springfield area, you know, not just the healthcare systems, but what about for the local economy as well?
21: Well, we know that as more doctors come into the Springfield community, that's really good for the local economy. And so that's sort of a given. The community has been incredibly supportive. We had a task force to explore the possibility of expanding from a two-year to a four-year program over the last 2 years. And we had the mayor on the task force, the mayor of Springfield, the Chamber of Commerce. We've had the presidents from MSU, from Drury. We've had the CEOs from Cox and from Mercy. And everyone is super engaged in this project. They want more doctors to be in the community, mainly to serve the patient needs, but it will have a great economic ripple effect as well. This is also going to be a great thing for undergraduate students that go to MSU or to Drury universities. You know, for that, when they go into med school now, for the undergrads that are pre-med and then are able to get into med school, they have to leave Springfield. Now there is an opportunity for MSU and for Drury undergraduate students to apply to the University of Missouri Columbia School of Medicine. And they, if they're these young men and women are from Springfield, they can go to college in Springfield, they can go to med school in Springfield, they can do their residencies in Springfield, and they can stay in Springfield. So that's a great message that we're able to tell.
20: Dr. Barron, kind of looking ahead a little bit, what would success look like for this campus 5 or 10 years down the road in Missouri?
21: Well, as I said, if we can, 5 years down the road, we will be graduating our first class. So graduating our first class of 30, they're going to start in the summer of 2027, and then 5 years from now, we will have our first graduates from that entered med school in their first year. So that's what we want to see. And then they'll go off and do their residency. Some will stay and do it in Springfield. Some will do it in Columbia. Some will do it in St. Louis and Kansas City. Some may even leave the state, but hopefully they'll then all come back. And at the end of the day, what we want to see in 10 years after their residency is at least 50% of the graduates from the Springfield program return to the Springfield area to practice medicine. I love it if it was higher, but I'll take 50%. That would be a great goal to achieve.
20: We want to thank you for your time today and wish you the best of luck in the future.
21: Thank you very much, Matt, for allowing me to tell the story about what's happening in Springfield.
20: Our guest today, Dr. Richard Barron. He's Executive Vice Chancellor and Dean of the School of Medicine for the University of Missouri. I'm Matt Pilger, and this is Show Me Today.
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5: Welcome back to Show Me Today, the voice of Missouri. A familiar face to some people at DESE is back to serve as Interim State Education Commissioner. Stacy Pries is with Elisa Nelson, and she says that the staff at DESE are committed and they have a vision for how education should be in Missouri, and she's excited to rejoin the staff.
1: So you're not a stranger to the department. Talk about, if you could, just give us your background at the department and beyond.
2: Sure. Well, I served for the Department of Elementary and Secondary Education from 2014 to 2019. And I first came into the department as the Assistant Commissioner for Early and Extended Learning. And then after former Commissioner Van Dever had been promoted to Commissioner, then I applied for and was selected as a deputy. So I was the Deputy Commissioner for Learning Services from February of 2015 until March of 2019. And since then, I know we're going kind of out of order, but since 2019, I have been working as a consultant, helping different clients with questions around state-level education policy.
1: You've been away from the department for a few years. I'm asking you this, even though I know that you really haven't even warmed up the seat yet. So this may be a little premature. Is there anything that really sticks out to you that you have learned so far since you have been back in the department?
2: Yes, I don't know. It's so much as learning is just getting a feel for where the department is now, you know, sort of what the vision is as opposed to where I left off. And I think, you know, for one, and the staff have always been really committed here, but I'm telling you, the people, the team that I came back to are just amazing. And they are so dedicated. They really absolutely want to do the right thing for kids. And so to be able to come back and like be welcomed in by people that strong and that capable was really exciting and inspiring. And, you know, they know the work that they have to do, but they also, you know, they have ideas and visions and things that they want to see happen for kids too. And so to know that you have people who are very solid at carrying out, you know, the day-to-day, the things that have to be done, but also can look ahead and see the things that could be done is really exciting. And they're, you know, taking the lead of the board. They understand what the board's priorities are and where we want to go, and just really trying with everything we do to keep it focused on, you know, our kids. Is this in the best interest of kids? Everything that we do, you know, every decision that we make, who is the target audience for this? It's children. And so that's what we have to think about every time.
1: Since you helped to lead some of the early learning efforts back in the day, we now have the Office of Childhood, and I think that came in after you left. I'm just curious what you think of the Office of Childhood.
2: That is a new one to me. That was a much smaller department when I was here before. And, you know, I was working as a consultant and, you know, still around a lot of things that were happening at state level education policy, and watched those functions converge into this office. And I think it's, you know, it's really exciting, and it makes a lot of sense to streamline those services under one agency. There's a pretty big learning curve to get, you know, three agencies worth of staff working on early childhood issues to all be kind of collaborating and gelling as a team. But I think so far they're making really good progress. There is a new assistant commissioner coming in that role in just another week or so. And so I'll be anxious to visit with her. But yeah, that is a new one. That's one that I'm learning all of their new functions and getting used to what it is that they are envisioning for early learning.
1: You had talked a little bit ago about grasping, understanding the mission and the vision. What do you hope to accomplish during your time as the interim commissioner?
2: Well, there are, you know, several things that the board has focused on, and they are, you know, for example, one of the big initiatives in front of them right now is seeing through the implementation of the AF grade card, A through F grade card. And that's very important. And I think for me, being able to see, you know, both why that is important, why the governor, you know, put that into an executive order and how the board has embraced that, but seeing how it fits into the larger accountability landscape that the department works under, and you know, what we could do with that, how could we fit that in? And is this a new, you know, a new way that we could be thinking about accountability and what, how it fits with what we're currently doing, I guess I would say.
1: All right, this is Show Me Today. I'm Elisa Nelson, joined by the interim Education Commissioner Stacy Priest. The Missouri Board of Education has chosen her to serve in the interim role. If you're just tuning in and you want to hear the full interview, jump on your podcast platform and type in Show Me Today. Do you have any idea on roughly how long you might serve in the interim role?
2: I do not. I have committed to being in this role for as long as it takes them to complete the search, and I know that the board is initiating their process, figuring out, you know, how they're going to go about this, if they're going to engage a search firm or different things like that. But I think they will keep going until they find the right person. I don't think they're in any hurry, but I think they also don't want to prolong it unnecessarily. So, you know, I look for them to move aggressively towards it, but just not rushing it. So I really can't say how long it will take them. I don't think they could either.
1: Okay, so you didn't put a time limit on it, like 6 months and I'm out of here.
2: No, okay. In fact, they absolutely wanted me to confirm that that wasn't what was going to happen. Like, if we tell you 4 to 6 months and it ends up being 8, you won't leave, will you? So no, absolutely not. I this department means a lot to me, and I want to make sure that they, you know, have a smooth transition from one commissioner to the next.
1: Okay. Are you seeking the permanent job as education commissioner?
2: No, I do not plan to. That is not my intention. When I first had this conversation with the board, they were very specifically looking for someone to serve in the interim role to be a bridge between the former commissioner and whoever they would hire to move forward. So that has not been part of the conversation.
1: Okay. Well, that's good to know. I was going to ask you why, and you pretty much answered that. So is there anything else that we haven't talked about that you feel is important to mention in this whole conversation?
2: No, I just, again, want to recognize, you know, how supportive and encouraging that the staff have been, and that I'm thrilled they have a lot of confidence in me because I have a lot of confidence in them. And, you know, we have a new board. We have quite a few new members, but it's just brought a lot of energy and positivity and excitement to what they have, you know, to look forward to. So I'm happy about that. It's going to be interesting having that many new members, but it's also really a time of opportunity, I think, for all of us.
1: And naturally, digesting the department and how it functions and those who work within it, that has to be a great challenge. Are there any other, like, great challenges that you have spotted already that you think might be a pretty big undertaking?
2: I don't believe so. I mean, nothing immediately comes to mind. I think, you know, this work in general, it presents its challenges, right? But there isn't anything that I am feeling particularly anxious about or, you know, any sense of apprehension. I think it's just a matter of, you know, keeping our heads down and getting the work done and figuring out how we move forward. It's state government. There are always going to be challenges, I think. But
1: sure.
2: No, but everything here is really good. Like I said, the right people with the right attitude makes a lot of difference.
1: All right. That's Stacy Priest, the Interim Education Commissioner for Missouri. This is Show Me Today, the voice of Missouri.
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5: Well, we've been celebrating our country's 250th birthday. The United States in the World Cup, the round of 16. They're taking Belgium on tonight. They'll be playing up in Seattle. It's exciting. And the more and more I watch of the World Cup, more so the fans, just watching the fans get excited about it, because I'm not a big soccer fan. I never got into it. I'm trying to follow it. I'm always excited when the World Cup comes around, because I know how much it means to so many people around the world. And to see us get this far as being one of the host countries, it's exciting. And then, of course, just all of the countries and everything that we've seen come through Kansas City, that has been exciting as well. But this is somewhat of a tough match because, from what I understand, the leading scorer for the U.S. is out of this game. He received a red card for stepping on the ankle of one of the Bosnian Herzegovinian players. And that's a no-no. And then they even looked at it on replay and said, yeah, that's a red card. So when you get a red card, you get kicked out of the game that you're in, and then you miss the next one. So the U.S. perhaps a little shorthanded tonight against Belgium. Hopefully they don't have any problems. I'm Bill Pollack. Thanks for listening.
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33: From ABC News, I'm Chuck Sievertson. Another allegation against the main Democratic Senate candidate. ABC News has not independently verified the claim, which has been published online. A former girlfriend tells Politico, in late 2021, Graham Plattner entered her home while drunk and forced himself on her. In a video message, Plattner calls the allegation false and adds,
34: regardless of the inaccuracy of the reporting, but mindful of the political reality it will inflict,
0: We are taking the time to reflect on the best path forward.
14: The Democrat challenging incumbent Senator Susan Collins, under state law in Maine, has a week to decide whether to withdraw from the race in time for the party to put someone else's name on the November ballot.
33: ABC's Stephen Portnoy. Two fellow Democrats, California Congressman Ro Khanna and Arizona Senator Ruben Gallego, today yanked their endorsements of Plattner after the political report came out. Khanna also urges Plattner to drop out of the race, calling the allegations very serious and credible. Plattner's opponent, Republican Collins, says these allegations are appalling. Nevertheless, it's not up to me to choose the Democratic nominee for Senate. President Trump heads to a NATO summit in Turkey later today, where Ukraine President Zelensky is expected as well. ABC's Britt Clement.
19: Diplomats among NATO nations, they say that leaders, they are weighing fresh pledges of these, you know, advanced air defense systems and a multi-year support framework. But, you know, some allies have been slow to follow through and deliver on those earlier promises. So there's real uncertainty about how far they'll go this time.
33: The U.S. has been removing mines from the southern route of the Strait of Hormuz, with more tankers passing through, says ABC News contributor and former State Department official Steve Ganyard.
20: We could get down into the 60s on a barrel of oil because of this glut. So the Iranian ability to influence this negotiation is going to decrease. We'll see if that makes a difference at the negotiation table.
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33: Saying FIFA's judicial bodies are independent and autonomous, the head of soccer's governing body essentially denying he had any influence over the decision to reverse a red card suspension so that the top U.S. scorer can play in tonight's game against Belgium. President Trump phoned the head of FIFA about it.
23: All I did was ask for a review. I didn't say you have to do this.
33: An island-wide blackout has hit Cuba as fuel reserves dwindle and its electric grid crumbles. In January, when President Trump threatened tariffs on any country that sells or provides oil to the island. The Hamas militant group today says it has dissolved its government in Gaza and is preparing to transfer power to a technical committee backed by the United Nations as part of a U.S.-brokered ceasefire deal. Hamas did not say whether it planned to disarm or hand over security to an international force. Storms bringing the threat of flooding. ABC News forecaster Samara Theodore.
24: Parts of central New Jersey, New York, Long Island in particular, from Queens to Brooklyn out to Long Island, there's a chance for some really decent flooding there. And we also have a flash flood threat, and it also includes Long Island as well as parts of Connecticut and the northern tier of the Jersey Shore. Elevated flash flood risk from Cumberland, Maryland, up to Pittsburgh, out to Cleveland, and down to the Delmarva Peninsula, over to Philadelphia and Virginia Beach.
33: The World Cup has helped increase gambling. Prediction market Kalshi saw more than $31 billion in volume in June, compared with $18 billion in May. Chuck Sievertson, ABC News.
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2: Mayor Barbara Buffalo joining me on the show this morning. I'm appreciative of that because I want to start off on this note, and I hope I'm not putting you out by doing so.
3: Okay.
2: How are you doing?
3: Oh, since the car crash?
2: Will you bring the listeners up to date on this? There's a reason why I'm asking.
3: Yeah.
2: And I know several outlets had it as a news story, but there was a little bit of a fender bender, I guess, here in recent weeks.
3: Well, my car's totaled, so I think it's more than a fender bender.
2: It sounds like that. I'm going to let you, you'll define it a lot better than I can.
3: Yeah. So a couple of weeks ago, my brother is visiting from overseas, and it's 4 o'clock on a Friday afternoon.
2: Right.
3: Thursday afternoon. And we were just running downtown really quick for a quick errand. Like, he had to get cash from the ATM, right? Just a quick errand. And it's ironic because just like 2 minutes before, I was like, we could have just walked. Why are we driving a car? But, you know, it's hot and whatever.
2: Sure.
3: So we're approaching an intersection. The light turns green for us. You know, you look both ways. And then we were driving through the intersection, and we're almost through the intersection, and a car traveling south ran the red light and hit the back of my car.
2: What kind of car was it?
3: There's three vehicles involved in this incident. So I didn't get a look at it really that much, David.
2: I'm trying to get, you know, to the next vehicle.
3: Yes, yes. Well, so first off, I would like to point out, right, I'm very confused on how they missed that it was a red light, because there was a car in the left turn lane that was stopped, and there was a car in the right turn lane that was stopped, and this car was traveling in the middle lane. Distracted driving, I'm assuming, but I don't know.
2: Right.
3: So yeah, so I'm almost through the intersection. A car hits the passenger rear part of my car and hits me into the vehicle that is in the left turn lane, traveling, you know, it has a green light as well, and that is a city bus. So it hits me into the bus.
2: And of course, the mayor being in an accident with the city bus, that was kind of like
3: the
2: shortened
3: theories.
2: Headline for some outlets.
3: The conspiracy theories of, you know, mayor active transportation takes out city bus, all of those. We were okay. Airbags were very much deployed. Back windshield shattered. Both my brother and I were thankful that neither of our kids were in the back seat, because they would have just been covered in glass. But, you know, those airbags went on as well. You know, it's really interesting, just kind of shocking for this happen, for it to happen, you know, and it kind of smells bad when you have the airbags go off in the car. And I was worried the car was going to start on fire. You know, that smell.
2: Your mind goes everywhere.
3: Yeah.
2: Right?
3: So, you know, we get out of the car. So thankful. I want to give a shout out to the Domino's employee that was on her way to work.
2: Awesome.
3: She stopped her car. She was the right turn lane. She was getting ready to go to work. She stopped and stayed with us. She called 911. She was offering up to anyone like that she had witnessed it. And I even saw she had commented on some of the Facebook comments where people were like, oh, the mayor hit a bus. And it's like, no, a car hit her and then into the bus.
2: Yeah.
3: And so I was very thankful for her. So encouraged everyone to visit the Domino's that's downtown on 9th Street. But yeah, I'm thankful for the first responders. MUPD was the first on the scene, along with Columbia Fire. The police chief also showed up. She was on her way to appointment.
2: Love to be a fly on the wall in that moment.
3: She just wanted to check on me, see how I was doing before she went on to her appointment. She wanted to make sure people were responsive.
2: Well, that's good.
3: Yeah. The driver of the other vehicle seemed to be fine.
2: Good.
3: The bus driver was a little bit shaken up. He got checked out, but he was released that evening. He was fine.
2: Okay.
3: The bus hopefully is being repairable. It definitely had part of the windshield cracked and part of the bumper was off. But yeah, I mean, it's a couple of thoughts I had on this, right? This is one of the intersections actually that we was in our study as having incidents at. You know, one of the things that I kind of want to talk to city staff on is like, what's the rules on right turns on reds? This was not a right turn on red. This was a person running a red light.
2: Right.
3: But it got me thinking about, you know, sometimes like in other cities, you see rules about, especially in an urban area where there's a lot more pedestrians, that maybe, you know, we kind of have to for sure stop. Now you can't just yield on red. I just have some questions about that, because I think as we see more and more, both more and more pedestrians, you know, walking, are out there in some of the active transportation, but also some of them need because they don't have a car. But what kind of rules can we put in place that are also about like this for the vehicles, right? And so Those are just some questions I have for staff when I get into the office later.
2: First off, very grateful nobody was injured.
3: Yeah, just a little.
2: And you and your brother, your brother's okay as well?
3: Yeah.
2: So no city council meeting this evening.
3: So, you know, and it's not because of the holiday, though sometimes we have canceled the first.
2: What is the decision behind it not happening today?
3: City Hall is under construction.
2: That's right.
3: Yeah. So we, you know, City Hall, if you remember, the new part, the new addition of City Hall was built and finished in 2010. And when we, you know, moved all the AV equipment that works for the council meetings and the planning and zoning meetings and CPRB meetings, all of that was from the old building and we didn't upgrade it.
2: Right.
3: And so even though 2010, it's, you know, it's just what, gosh, 16 years. But the equipment is older than that. It's probably 30 years old. And so we, you know, council, we know not everyone can attend council meetings. We want to make it more optional for also, like, if a council

0: clearly before the next meeting.
1: Well, and also we have some work sessions scheduled for you know, next week. We're starting our budget work sessions. And so obviously this is, we need to have it done by then.
0: All right. So that's the reason.
1: That's why we don't have a council meeting tonight.
0: That leads us to an opportunity here to, and I know.
1: We can talk about whatever we want to talk about.
0: And one of the main things that you are dealing with as the mayor of the city, and one of the kind of the point people on discussing this with the public, is the 1% dedicated sales and use tax that would fund our police and fire departments.
1: Yes.
0: That's going to be appearing on the August ballot.
1: Yes, yes. So on August 4th, yeah, we voted in May to put the question to the community if they wanted to invest in public safety.
0: How has it been going since that announcement, getting the word out? What are you hearing? What's the feedback?
1: Pretty
0: like?
1: Good. So we've got, you know, I think one thing first, just like for those who aren't aware, you know, so about 48% of our general fund budget goes to police and fire. A general fund budget is the budget that we have that has the most flexibility to it, right? This is where sales tax and property taxes come in.
0: Right.
1: Enterprise funds, like your utility payments, even like some of the other payments that you make for like a parks and rec fee, those have to stay within that bank account, right? So if your electric bill that you pay can only go towards the electric utility, right? It can't go to police and fire. So 48% of our general fund goes to public safety. For us, you know, the trends, and we're not alone in this, the trends are that our revenues are not keeping up with the need for the expenditures, right? The cost of, I think I looked at our general fund budget, 70% of our general fund budget goes to people, to personnel, right? So we've cut everything. Like, I think I was looking at this just this morning. So in travel and training, for instance, one thing people are always like, well, just cut travel and training. Travel and training is like 0.79% of the general fund budget. When we think about our utilities, payments and services, like those start to get up more, but 70% is personnel. And so those are your police officers. Those are your firefighters.
0: Right.
1: So when we were talking about, oh, what do we do? Because we know that we have less people on the streets responding to calls to service, then we have the ability to pay. And so that's when we started talking. I've talked to you about this multiple times.
0: Sure.
1: You know, we started talking about how could we hire more police officers? How could we hire more firefighters? How could we fix the pension system that has been broken since 2012, right? These are things that we've been talking about. And so that's when council were like, okay, let's go ask the voters if they'd be willing. So you currently right now, you know, of 1% sales tax goes to our general fund. This would be an additional 1% that would go just to police and fire. Now, the general fund budget that we have for police and fire would stay the same because those needs have not gone away. But if we want to build 2 new fire stations, if we want to hire 50 new police officers over the next 4 years, hire 40 firefighters in the next 4 years, we need additional revenues to do that. And so that's what this is going to.
0: So it's not just personnel. It's also like projects, building projects for those 2 departments.
1: Yeah. So like we know that we need a south police headquarters, right? We know we need to renovate buildings for that. The police building, I encourage people, if they ever open a tour to the current headquarters for police department, go look at it. It is obvious that this is an old building that has been had Band-Aids holding it together.
0: Yes.
1: For the last 40 years. So it's definitely in needs of repairs and improvements. But yeah, just a big part of it, though, is personnel. But we could also make a huge investment in our pension system. For me, I view this as it's really a vote for retention, like retaining our good police officers and firefighters, and also for recruitment. That's our focus, really, is to make sure we have the right people with the right tools to respond to when people have a need.
0: I know there was kind of a holding out to try to decide which ballot to place it on between August and November, because you're trying to wait out to
1: what's
0: see what the state was going to do with the income sales tax vote.
1: Oh, David.
0: And then you make the decision as a city, let's place it on the August ballot. We can't wait any longer. Then here comes the state. We're going to put that on the August ballot.
1: Yeah. And that's kind of what we talked about that May meeting. It was like, I can't control what is happening at the state. I can't control what's happening at the federal government level, right?
0: Right.
1: But locally I can. Or locally I can try to, right? And this is all about a local investment in our local responses. You know, we're seeing cuts to general fund income that we would get from the state for like health and human services, for transportation. Same from the federal government. We're seeing less money come from them.

0: And so to me, this is asking our voters, you know, would you support public safety here? And that also gives some, that gives some, that alleviates a little bit of the burden on the other general fund funded programs, like our health department. That is all from the general fund as well. But some of their funding comes from the state. And that has always helped us, right? It's like a grant, like a one for one. But if we have less state funding, that means I have to cut some of the programs that are for our community health. If I have less federal funding coming to public works for street repairs, that's less money that I have locally to spend on potholes and curbs and sidewalks. And so anything we can do to help like alleviate that burden on our general fund and continue to invest in public safety to me is a win. We also have a website set up, oneforsafety.org, for the information that we've compiled that's educational. Obviously, city staff, they are just providing information. They cannot tell you how to vote or advocate.
1: Right, exactly.
0: But as the mayor, I can. And so I'll say, I hope I have your vote on August 4th to invest in public safety and community for Columbia. We believe that safety is essential in our community. To do that, we have to have the right people responding for when you have a need.
1: Once again, that is oneforsafety.org for more details on the ballot issue.
0: Yeah, and then check out acoma.gov. One of the most recent press releases have the dates of all the different town halls we're doing. Come out, show up, ask questions. Hopeful that we have the support of our community for this.
1: Good seeing you, Mayor.
0: Thanks, David.
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10: A colleague of mine went to a meeting of the primetime seniors the other week. There are programs like this all over the country for people in their 60s, 70s, 80s, and beyond to stay active. It's not just something to keep older folks busy. It helps to keep their bodies in shape and their brains sharp. Showing up with a good attitude is a must, and research shows that having the right mindset actually does lead to better physical aging. So if you need some suggestions to boost your positivity, experts we talked to recommended focusing on goals, which can boost your confidence. Practice gratitude, they said. One of the seniors my colleague met told her that just waking up in the morning is, quote, better than the alternative. That's true. Focus on the things you can control. Diet and exercise, and very importantly, surround yourself with positive people, because that can be contagious. I'm Dr. Sanjay Gupta, helping you live a better life.
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17: How have your allergies been, everybody, especially those of you who really suffer from it? What's it been like for you this particular season? And with the rain, well, I think that stirs it up for a lot of people, especially when it comes to allergies that are related to pollen and mold. And like I said, we're trying to avoid mold here in the building, not outside with these fans going after getting the basement flooded the other week. But joining us now is MU healthcare allergist Dr. Christine Franzese. And Dr. Franzese, thanks for your patience. I appreciate you coming on the program with us.
18: No, thank you for having me.
17: You can never really be slow in your office, can you, when you live in Missouri and are seeing patients in this state, given how many allergies and all the stuff floating in the air in this part of the country?
18: Boy, you're not wrong. In fact, that's probably why my nurse calls Missouri misery.
17: Yeah, lots of people do, I think, don't they, when they suffer with these allergies. So it has been very rainy. Does that generally help allergies by dampening stuff down, or can it make them worse when we've been this damp?
18: That's correct. Yeah, so it's a mixed bag. So the rain can temporarily clear the air, but you mentioned mold. Like, so after this big rain, mold can be a big issue. Also, if you have a lot of indoor allergies and you're forced indoors, you're going to suffer more. But with heavy rains like these thunderstorms we have, they tend to break up big globs of pollen. And when you get winds in the storm, because they're so much smaller, they can get into the air a lot easier, travel farther. We can breathe them deeper in our lungs. So in some ways, this can make things worse. In fact, these summer thunderstorms can be a trigger for grasses to pollinate. And there's something called thunderstorm asthma that happens when we have these thunderstorms. They kick up the grass pollen, the high winds spread it everywhere, and it can actually make people have asthma attacks.
17: I mean, it works both ways, or doesn't work both ways for people, right? And people who have asthma attacks, I mean, that can be super serious, right, if it triggers that, Dr. Franzese. Do you see a lot of people who have to carry around an inhaler and make sure they really have to do it this time of the year?
18: Oh, yes. Oh, yeah. Asthma can be life-threatening, so this is really important to carry your inhaler with you.
17: Is there any truth, though, to the rain dampening down some of, for example, I always think that, for example, like ragweed and tree pollen, that stuff floating around in the air, right? So is it necessarily true that when we have a lot of rain, it dampens it down, or is that not necessarily the case?
18: Does temporarily dampen it down, more so actually with the light rains, because the lighter rains will clear the air, but they're less likely than those driving rains to break up the thick globs of pollen and make them float into the air. So there is a little bit of truth to that.
17: Has it got to the point where we are able to treat most allergy sufferers well enough that they can tolerate something that Missouri has to throw at them? Or are we not there yet? I mean, it seems like we've come a long way. I mean, back in my day, kids who had what we called hay fever in England, you know, they just give you a box of tissues and tell you to suck it up. But we're not really there at that point, are we now?
18: Oh, my God. No, technology has advanced.
17: Good.
18: There's a lot of options. There's a lot of different medications. You know, we have allergy eye drops. We've got a ton of different nasal sprays. We have all the antihistamine pills. And the good thing is the vast majority of them are available over the counter. And then when those don't work and environmental measures fail, of course, there's like allergy shots. We have allergy drops. There's allergy tablets. Like we have ragweed tablets and grass tablets. And there's allergy toothpaste. So there's a whole host of options for patients.
17: Wait a second, Dr. Frenzies. Allergy toothpaste?
18: Mm-hmm. Yes.
17: How does that work?
18: So this has been around for a while. It's called oral mucosal immunotherapy, and it works the same in a similar fashion as the allergy drops. So allergens are actually put into a toothpaste that comes in different flavors. And this came about because people tend to forget taking their medicines daily, but brushing your teeth is something that's in your routine, and you kind of do it really without thinking. So this toothpaste delivers the allergens to, you know, the lining of your mouth. It gets absorbed, and it works the same way with a slightly different mechanisms as an allergy shot. And you get essentially by brushing your teeth every day, you can get your allergy treatment.
17: Wow. I get it now. That's really neat. And I like the way that they think about people's routine. And also, I would think on that one, Dr. Frenzies, a lot of people don't like getting shots, do they? Or jabs. So that's another way to avoid having to have an allergy injection, if you like.
18: Yes, definitely not high on a lot of people's list, including kids.
17: Yeah, for sure. Somebody's texted in here, Dr. Frenzies. I wear an N95 mask while mowing and doing yard work. The allergens are awful here in Boko Mo. Does wearing a mask like that, an allergy mask, does that help in your view? Is that going to be something that people can do?
18: Yes, that's something that you can do. Masks are definitely recommended for patients with allergies that have to do yard work or landscaping. Even something as simple as just a gaiter or bandana can be helpful, but the more filtration capability it has, the better. And if you have eye symptoms, those wraparound sunglasses that fit tight to the face, they can always help. Of course, goggles can help as well, so you can look super sexy while you're mowing your lawn, you know?
17: Yeah, break out the old swim goggles, right, or something like that. But you know what? I know people who get so miserable, they don't care about that stuff. If it does the job, they're out there, right, Dr. Frenzies?
18: Oh, yes.
17: And you're not going to judge them over at the allergy clinic, are you?
18: This is a judgment-free zone. We are here for you.
17: Yeah, absolutely. So when it comes to allergies, I never really used to suffer from them. But talk about the fact that I've been told, right, that you can live somewhere where there are a lot of allergens in the air, for example, where we find ourselves. Because I have noticed that over the last, 4 or 5 spring and summers, it's got a lot worse for me, and I never used to suffer from it.
18: Yeah, so allergens can, you know, what you're allergic to can change as you age. And yes, you can move away from your allergens or like move towards them and develop them. And if you're in a high area with a lot of allergens around, that's helping. But also, you know, over time, we've noticed as a population, our allergies are getting worse because the growing seasons are getting longer. Mm-hmm. So the more exposure you have to these things, you know, the more likely you may be to have this develop.
17: I think people who get to your office obviously are people who really suffer from it. I am okay. I think the over-the-counter stuff does the job, at least so far for me, Dr. Frenzies. At what point do you recommend to people they need to come and see you rather than relying on over-the-counter allergy meds?
18: So for like you, for patients, for people like you, if you take just a single medication and it fixes most of your symptoms or the majority of them, that's all you really need. It's those patients where you're having to take multiple medications. I got to take a pill and a nasal spray, and I'm taking them every day, and either you're getting side effects, you're getting nosebleeds or kind of spacey feeling, or you just can't tolerate them, or you're having to take a lot of medicines to control things, or you're taking the medicines and you've tried a bunch and you just can't find anything that fixes your symptoms or controls them well enough, and you're still miserable, then you should see me. I usually say, if you think about seeing a doctor, that's probably an indication from your body telling you you probably are miserable enough that you actually need to go and see an allergist.
17: Right. Do the allergies tend to die down once we get to sort of the height of summer, or is that not necessarily the case?
18: It kind of depends. Again, if it's very dry, we don't have a lot of rain and the things are dying, then it can. But then the problem is we get wildfires. And yeah. While smoke is not an allergen, it can cause inflammation and trigger people that have allergens as being an irritant. So it can make everybody miserable. So you have to kind of trade one thing for another.
17: Yeah, not great. Where are we now with things like, do you deal at all with food allergies? Like, where are we with peanuts, for example? Is that something that's growing, or have we got to grips with that, or is that still a real problem? And there are lots of sort of explanations about why there may be more peanut allergies today, or is that just a myth? Are there not necessarily more peanut allergies today?
18: We do see food allergies. Now, we kind of got a handle on peanut allergy and food allergies, mainly from a study in the UK, actually, the LEAP study, learning early about peanuts, and that actually avoiding food allergens early, particularly in children that have certain risk factors like eczema, that's a skin condition. If you have that, you're more likely to have the development of food allergies, or if you have an egg allergy already, you're more likely to develop a peanut allergy. So what we learned from that study was actually introducing food allergens early in life and not waiting, because the guidance originally was like, wait until they're older than 5.
17: Right.
18: That turned out to be a bad thing. You need to get exposure to develop tolerance. And so that has helped somewhat.
17: Interesting. So is the recommendation now, what age do you start exposing a baby to peanuts? Is that what they recommend now, or how does that work?
18: You do not, please don't give a peanut to a baby.
17: Okay.
18: You're
17: the doctor. Yes, please listen to yes. Dr. Franzese.
18: Please.
17: Yeah.
18: But there are forms of these proteins that can be introduced early. So there's peanut powders. And so specifically, there's this peanut puff called Bombas that you can get that have peanut protein in them that are like those dissolvable rice puffs. So generally around the age of 6 months is when we're talking about introducing kids to these small amounts of these proteins that are in a form that babies can handle.
17: Right. Well, that's fascinating, right, that exposure can help, hopefully, later on protect people from that. In the meantime, it seems to me like peanuts have made a bit of a comeback. Is that anecdotal just in my case that people maybe are getting a handle on those kind of allergies?
18: Yeah, no, we're getting a handle on it, and I think some of it is because we've now got a few treatment options for patients. So there is, unfortunately, these options aren't curative, but if you have severe food reactions that cause, like anaphylaxis or severe allergic reactions. So we have a medication called Xolair that works regardless of what food you're allergic to help reduce your risk of having a bad reaction. There is actually we call it a peanut pill. It's Palforzia. It's peanut powder that you can use to treat patients with over time. Again, it's not a cure. We're actually looking at introducing that toothpaste I talked to you about that's being used to treat food allergies. So we're looking to introduce that here. And we actually have an upcoming research study at the end of this year on a peanut tablet.
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10: For decades, the prevailing wisdom for someone who's had a heart attack has been to put them on beta blockers for the rest of their life. But new research suggests that might not be necessary, and that the benefits of these medications probably taper off after a year or two. On the whole, and for the average person, beta blockers are very safe and very effective. But, as with any medication, they can come with a cost. A financial one, and also potential side effects. We're talking about things like fatigue, dizziness, dry mouth, dry eyes. I want to be clear when I say that you absolutely should talk to your doctor before starting or stopping any medication. Point is, if you're years out from a heart attack and you're in otherwise good health, you might want to ask your doctor about discontinuing beta blockers. You want to, of course, keep up a healthy lifestyle, diet, exercise, and sleep. I'm Dr. Sanjay Gupta, helping you live a better life.
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17: But he's done me a favor because now we have a World Cup with an international incident. No surprise who's responsible for this international incident. A lot of you have probably already been across the news, even if you don't pay attention, that Valerian Balogun, who is the US's, he's been one of their best players so far. He got a very harsh red card in the last game, so it meant he had an automatic suspension. Yesterday, news came across that FIFA had suspended his suspension, if you know what I mean, and he was going to get to play tonight. Well, guess what? Apparently, the president made three calls to FIFA this morning, among other things, and I quote here from our great leader, "I saw the play. I'm a person that loves sports and was a good athlete. I understand sports really well, and that wasn't a foul. It wasn't even infraction. It was two guys running full speed that happened to crash into each other. And this referee is a little bit suspect. I don't like to create controversy, but very suspect. He made a call that nobody could believe. You know, even people on the other side said, oh, we got lucky. Wow, that's very interesting." Then he went on to talk about Balogun, who was this player. And I don't even know where to start here, Eli. But first of all, thank you. Fair play in sports involves, as I said before, the slings and arrows of outrageous sporting fortune. And the fact that FIFA have rolled over after three phone calls from the president is just mind-boggling to me. And you can imagine now why there is such a huge uproar about this, because the White House has got directly involved in a sporting event beloved by the world.
0: I mean, it's gross. It's corruption. Now, I'm sitting here wearing a U.S. men's national team jersey and, yep, and excited for tonight and excited about the fact that we will have Balogun available. So I will sit here and say two wrongs make a right. But it is very much a wrong that got the U.S. to this point. You know, you don't like to see world leaders getting involved in this point. You don't like to see FIFA caving to that, right?
17: That's the real thing, too. They should not be caving to this. Yeah.
0: It feels, honestly, and to tie in here what I cover on a day-to-day basis covering college sports, this feels very college sports.
17: Does it?
0: I mean, this is what we're seeing in college sports now with a lot of these local judges and the injunctions, where something happens that a given athlete or program or team or coach doesn't like. So they run to a local judge and get an injunction based on their feelings, and it's allowed to play. This is what happened at Texas Tech. Their quarterback was going to be suspended for gambling on his own team. He goes to a Lubbock County judge there and gets an injunction to be able to play. That's what we're seeing on just a very different, even more corrupt scale, because it's the World Cup.
17: Yeah, and because it's the World Cup, I can see this ending up in the Court of Arbitration for Sport, which is also, I think, based in Switzerland, ironically, which is where this middle management lawyer who managed somehow to become president of FIFA finds himself. And Pablo Iglesias Mora, who covers the World Cup, The Guardian today, his headline in his column, "Unwelcome and Undue, Trump's Red Card Intervention Hurts the U.S. World Cup More Than It Helps." That's bang on, isn't it?
0: It is, because if the U.S. beats Belgium tonight, which is entirely possible.
17: Entirely possible.
0: In regardless of whether, I mean, Balogun could score a hat trick, he could have a terrible game and be subbed off at halftime. Regardless of what happens, you put, well, there's going to be an asterisk next to it.
17: There is.
0: The U.S. is, I think the U.S. was already to some degree a villain in this World Cup just because of American geopolitics. Now it's even more so because that has bled onto the field. And it's something that the U.S. was asked about it at all their pregame media yesterday. It's something that I'm sure will be talked about on every broadcast, every language, every network around the world. This is going to be talked about for this game tonight. If the U.S. does advance, it'll be a storyline there. It will forever be part of this when the vibes are so good around this U.S. men's national team right now. The whole country's behind them. Even people who aren't soccer fans or aren't big on America right now are behind this team. And it's unfortunate that this kind of has to get in the way.
17: And who is a bigger vibe killer than our great leader? And boy, he has done it here. And you are absolutely right. The vibes were great, even with American people who were not really soccer fans. This thing will get asterisked to death. If Balogun scores, it's going to get a double asterisk. This team were perfectly capable of beating Belgium without him, I think. And what's going to happen now is, of course, I think unwittingly, Belgium may have an extra motivator here, Eli, and they're like, all right, everyone's against us, including the U.S. government. We're going to show you.
0: including FIFA.
17: FIFA, absolutely.
0: Yeah, it does give Belgium a little more motivation. And you're right. This is a Belgium team that is certainly good and the best team the U.S. has played in this World Cup, but is beatable, whether it is Fuller and Balogun, whether it's Ricardo Pepi or whatever the plan would have been at striker were he not able to play. So that's the shame here. The U.S. doesn't need this. Fuller and Balogun himself, he did not ask for this.
17: No.
0: He gave a very classy statement after this red card saying, he thought it was unjust, but he believes in rising above. And that was all very classy. Again, the U.S., wanted to appeal this like they would if this were not the World Cup, if this were
17: sure.
0: something that happened in the Premier League or MLS or what have you. There was no route available, and then the White House gets involved here. So that's the hard part here. This isn't something the U.S. men's national team seems to particularly have asked for.
17: I know. Every team, every single team in any World Cup down the years, and I'm not going to start throwing stuff you probably know about, have injustice done to them. We've had England so... That's what the song Three Lions is all about. We have had so many horrible things happen to us from just sheer player incompetence, but we've had some decisions to go against us terribly over the years. One of the reasons for last night being so joyous is 40 years ago, nearly to the day, England were knocked out of the World Cup by the, finger quotes, hand of God, and... That sort of created an international... But no governments got involved, you know. And that's what sports... What sports are, the very essence of sports, and no surprise that Dear Leader does not get this at all, Eli, is that sometimes things do not go your way, and they don't go your way in an unfair manner. The Balogun red card, extremely harsh. Wasn't. Was a yellow, probably at most. There's been a bunch of other harsh red cards in this tournament. You go back through other tournaments, stuff like this happens. It's part of sports, right? You know, that's what sports are, right? It's the highs, the lows. Sometimes the lows are unjust.
0: And that's every sport. That's every,
17: sport.
0: That's not just soccer.
17: Absolutely. It's the sporting ethos, right? Every sport, you're exactly right.
0: Yeah, I mean, you talk to any coach in any sport, and I talk to a lot for my job. One of the biggest things they'll talk about that is one of the broadly positive things sports teaches you, whether you are an athlete, a coach, a spectator, yeah. whatever, is how to persevere in the face of adversity.
17: Yes.
0: And this is someone who is not very willing to do that, stepping in to try to keep the U.S. from having to navigate that.
17: Here's a perfect illustration, Eli. Mizzou fans, the fifth down game
0: perfect.
17: Against Colorado. I mean, it was a complete, justifiable, provable, horrible injustice done to Mizzou that day by, I think, the number one team in the country at the time, were they not?
0: I think Colorado was, yeah.
17: Yeah, and Mizzou had no real pushback after that. The game had happened. Five downs, they lost. Then there was the whole thing about whether they even lost on the fifth down, right, Eli? But what do you do? What do Mizzou fans do? They say, this is why we can't have nice things. That's what England fans have been saying every time we go out of a tournament, which, yeah, that's what sports are. And it's just been completely missed here. I feel bad for the U.S. team in what should be a great moment for them, a huge game coming up tonight. All this noise is going on around it because of you-know-who.
0: It's a mook. I mean, because everything has been so celebratory. And
17: you've been great.
0: If anybody hasn't been tuning in for the U.S. run, I really cannot articulate. This is the most fun a U.S. men's national team has been in my lifetime.
17: No doubt.
0: You have after every game, you have the whole stadium singing Country Roads, and the players are in on it. Mauricio Pochettino, the coach, is loving life. I mean, they're bringing dogs out to practices. The players are joking. Everything seems to be as perfect as it can be for a home soil World Cup. And then this. So I hope for the players' sake it does not affect them, and they are able to stay in whatever bubble they need to.
17: Yeah.
0: Now, to your point, I think Belgium is going to play a little more feisty because
17: for
0: of
17: sure.
0: this. Any fan in the stadium who was not going to be cheering for the U.S. before certainly is not going to be cheering for them now. We'll see what the effect is.
17: You know, and what's the effect on the officials? I haven't even looked to see who's officiating tonight's game. What's the effect on the officials when they're going into this thinking, hang on a minute, am I going to be second-guessed by not only the FIFA president, but the president of the United States? It's just, it's an impossible, untenable, disgusting situation. And, you know... It's been such a great tournament, Eli. I was one of the old schoolers who said, 48 teams, this is just a money grab. It's been revelatory. It's been brilliant. Up to now, this president had stayed out of it because it's full of stuff he doesn't like, until now when he's weighed in directly and caused a sporting decision. The irony, of course, here, Eli, as you pointed out to me, and it also crossed my mind, is about following Balogun himself, right?
0: Yeah, this is irony. It's funny in that ironic sort of way. Fuller and Balogun is eligible for the U.S. because of birthright citizenship.
17: Yes,
0: the very quick version of the story goes, his mother, who was from Nigeria, was in New York City, in Brooklyn, I think specifically, was very pregnant and wanted to board a flight, was denied boarding. And so she had to, I think a few weeks or a few days later, had to give birth to Fuller and Balogun in Brooklyn. So he was born in the U.S. He grew up entirely in London.
17: Yep.
0: Only eligible for the U.S.
17: accent.
0: Exactly. Only eligible for the U.S. because he was born here. So, and you have that, him playing well in this World Cup against the backdrop of President Trump and many other conservatives railing against the concept of birthright citizenship.
17: Yep.
0: And now you have Donald Trump going to bat for a birthright citizen to make him eligible. That's the irony to me here, that the optimistic way would be to say, well, that's the power of sports, that you even have Donald Trump advocating for this guy.
17: But it's just
0: plainly ironic, I think.
17: It is, absolutely. And there's a number of other U.S. players who are in that team via birthright citizenship. And they're not the only team. There's a huge diaspora now that has been Cape Verde. The rules allow it, the rules. But the rules are there for a reason. And there was a rule about suspensions for a red card. I mean, England had a red card last night. Now, So I don't think that Keir Starmer's final act is going to be placing a call to Gianni Infantino, but the point is made.
0: Well, I do wonder what the precedent this sets is.
17: Terrible precedent.
0: There will be other red cards in this tournament. We don't have a ton of games left, but there will probably be another red card or two.
17: Oh, there will be.
0: I mean, you even think back to, let's think back to the ending of Portugal-Croatia a few nights ago. That was a controversial ending where Croatia's eliminated. I don't pretend to know the structure of the Croatian government, but does their elected leader feel that there needs to be a call placed real quick before Portugal kicks off this afternoon in Dallas? I don't know. I worry about that precedent, particularly for host countries. And this changes things. This has not happened before.
17: It certainly does change things. It certainly changes the dynamic tonight as well. That's for sure. And you know,
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4: A better life with Dr. Sanjay Gupta.
10: For decades, the prevailing wisdom for someone who's had a heart attack has been to put them on beta blockers for the rest of their life. But new research suggests that might not be necessary, and that the benefits of these medications probably taper off after a year or two. On the whole, and for the average person, beta blockers are very safe and very effective. But, as with any medication, they can come with a cost. A financial one, and also potential side effects. We're talking about things like fatigue, dizziness, dry mouth, dry eyes. I want to be clear when I say that you absolutely should talk to your doctor before starting or stopping any medication. Point is, if you're years out from a heart attack and you're in otherwise good health, you might want to ask your doctor about discontinuing beta blockers. You'll want to, of course, keep up a healthy lifestyle, diet, exercise, and sleep. I'm Dr. Sanjay Gupta, helping you live a better life.
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1: From ABC News, I'm Stephanie Officer. Life-threatening flooding inundating the Northeast, putting more than 60 million Americans on alert. New York's major airports reporting hundreds of flight delays. ABC News senior meteorologist Melissa Griffin.
2: This rain is falling fast. It's coming down hard, and it's not over yet. We're still seeing on the radar lit up across parts of New York. That includes Long Island, right up through New Haven, Connecticut, right into Newport, Rhode Island. So very coastal. Significant risk for flash flooding. This is areas from the Jersey Shore, Long Island, right up through parts of southeastern New England into the Cape Cod area. This is where we could see those significant rainfall rates, 2 to 3 inch per hour rainfall rates. That would lead to the dangerous flash flooding scenes that we've seen over the weekend that continue into today.
1: In Ohio, Sunday night, a police officer was killed after responding to a 911 call regarding a break-in and gunshots in Richmond. The suspect and two other victims are also dead. An update today from Wayne County Sheriff Thomas Ballinger.
3: We have lost an officer in the line of duty, and two other ones have been injured, and then also a canine, a dog from our from the Wayne County Sheriff's Office was also injured.
1: The Ohio Bureau of Criminal Investigation is looking into the incident. Richmond Police Sergeant Scott Rees, a 10-year veteran of the force and previous Wayne County deputy sheriff, was killed. Four more officers, all from the Medina County Sheriff's Office, were hit. Two are in stable condition. Two others were treated at the scene. Canine Vic remains in serious condition. High drama surrounding Prince Harry and his trip to the UK. The former royal went in support of charity events. Harry went solo after trying to ensure his family's safety, after a government committee refused to authorize taxpayer-funded security. Well, in another last-minute switch, Harry has decided not to stay at Buckingham Palace. You're listening to ABC News.
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1: The procession for Iran's late supreme leader traveled from Tehran to Qom today. Supreme Leader Ali Khamenei was killed in joint U.S.-Israeli airstrikes on Tehran in the opening hours of the conflict February 28th. Tens of thousands turned out for the procession. Funeral events are expected in two more cities tomorrow. Well, the White House once again has the Smithsonian in its crosshairs.
6: In a scathing new report, the Trump administration accuses the leaders of the Smithsonian of being radical activists. President Trump has targeted museums and historic sites. He says paints too negative a picture of America's past.
7: We want the museums to talk about the history of our country in a fair manner, not in a woke manner or in a racist manner.
6: Last Friday, an appeals court cleared the way for the administration to replace the slavery exhibit in Philadelphia, where George Washington enslaved 9 people. Critics say the administration is whitewashing U.S. history.
1: ABC's Sophie Flay. Microsoft is cutting 4,800 jobs, or about 2% of its global workforce. A large number of the employees work in the Xbox video game business. On top of that, Xbox expects another 1,600 job cuts over the course of the fiscal year that just started. Well, George Clooney is returning to the Venice Film Festival this year to receive a Lifetime Achievement Award. Organizers say Clooney will be honored with the Golden Lion at the 83rd edition of the festival in September. I'm Stephanie Officer, ABC News.
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